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London, it's me, Oliver, here to tell you about another blockbuster for the October Black History Month celebration with the most hilariously funny play to date, Where There's a Will, There's a Criminal, starring me, Oliver Samuels, and the full cast from Yard. We kickstart Saturday, October 10th, Zoroastrian Center, Harrow, then Sunday 11th, a guaranteed full house, Fairfield Hall in Croydon, and Saturday 17th and 24th, two guaranteed full house Broadway Theatre Catford, with a grand finale Saturday 31st at the world famous Hackney Empire. 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Where There's a Will, There's a Criminal. We're going

0: One of my goals is to move to Jamaica before retirement age. Sometimes I will have conversations with friends and they will ask me, what are my goals? I will tell them I want to move to Jamaica successfully before retirement age. The feedback I would get, are you crazy? Why would you do that? The crime rate is crazy high there. One of my friends went down and got unalive. While I understand that crime is in the country, but at the same time crime is everywhere, why am I worrying about things out of my control? Why should I live in fear? Unfortunately, bad things happen all around the world all the time. I mean, if you are that worried about crime, why don't you go and create your own CCTV camera surveillance team for Jamaica and partner with the Jamaica Force and help them solve crime in the country? Like, maybe that would work. Why waste time talking about the issue? Let's spend time talking about how we can help to solve it. Like, for example, creating more well-paid jobs, creating more businesses in the country, and paying more taxes so we can demand more well-lit streets in the country. If you ain't coming up with a solution, shut up projecting your fear onto other people. Thank you.
1: Aliens.
2: Hello.
1: Yeah, D. Aliens.
2: Yeah.
1: Aliens.
2: Hello,
1: man.
2: Hello. It's
1: hey.
2: Donna Crowell.
1: Go on, baby.
2: Here.
1: Me love the
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0: your father from what they must feel drowsy and lousy, you know. What you think caused this?
1: See me blood toxic, bit junk food, but you never better stop it. 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

Alkaline Herbs from ijelanialkalineherbs.homesteadcloud.com, or you can follow them on Instagram at ijelani_alkaline_herbs. 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

0: From Feature Story News in Washington, I'm Nick Harper. Tensions between Washington and Tehran have escalated further with strikes and counterstrikes, and US President Donald Trump threatening to rename the Strait of Hormuz Trump Strait. Iranian border guards have seized a vessel carrying hundreds of thousands of litres of smuggled fuel and arrested its 11 foreign crew members. The US Treasury Secretary says more sanctions will be announced in the coming days. FSN's Jagruti Dave has more from Washington.
1: It's difficult to know how seriously to take what the president is saying, because he's made this suggestion before that he's not interested in negotiations. But the latest comment is on Truth Social, where Donald Trump has said that he couldn't, the Trump administration's strategy is not to force Iran to the bargaining table, and that he couldn't care less if Iran signs an agreement that is worthless to them. He says that he enjoys the US's position at the moment, and he says that the US has complete control of the Strait of Hormuz, a point which is, of course, debatable, and he says that Iran's economy is totally collapsing.
0: The Ebola crisis continues, with the death toll topping 3,000 in the Democratic Republic of Congo and more than 5,400 confirmed cases. The World Health Organization's Director General has held a high-level briefing with member states, as FSN's Chris Ochimuringa reports from Kinshasa.
2: The DRC is a country that has been facing a lot of corruption scandals by political leaders. And during the COVID-19 pandemic, there was a lot of mismanagement of funding meant for the outbreak. And so some people in that area still believe that the government is using this Ebola outbreak to get funds from the international community. So they're saying the disease does not exist.
0: Hong Kong democracy activist Joshua Wong has pleaded guilty to conspiring to collude with foreign powers. The Chinese national security offence carries a maximum sentence of life in prison. The 29-year-old appeared at the High Court in Hong Kong on Wednesday, from where FSN's Laura Westbrook reports.
3: The prosecution has accused him of conspiring with the self-exiled activist Nathan Law between July and November 2020 to request foreign powers to impose sanctions against Hong Kong and China. They say that he started doing this through interviews, meeting foreign politicians, and through social media posts before the national security law took effect in June 2020.
0: The death toll from last week's devastating landslides and flash flooding in Nepal has passed 1,000, with nearly 4,000 people still unaccounted for. Rescuers are trying to reach hundreds of workers who are believed to be trapped inside hydropower tunnels, but drone searches have so far found no new signs of life. From bureaus worldwide, this is FSN.
4: With FSN Spotlight, I'm Simon Marks, looking in more detail today at NASA's powerful next-generation space telescope, which blasted off from Earth on Sunday. Its mission, to boldly go and explore dark energy, black holes, and many of the universe's other mysteries. The Nancy Grace Roman Telescope is named after the first woman to serve as NASA's chief astronomer, and today's top NASA officials say it will soon change the way we look at the universe. If the existing Hubble telescope is like looking through a keyhole, the Nancy Grace Roman will be like looking through a picture window, according to astronomer Dr. Jenny Millard, host of the Awesome Astronomy podcast.
5: This telescope has a field of view that's 100 times greater than Hubble's, and it's going to be gathering so much data that in its five-year primary mission, you would need 50 Hubble's operating for three decades to collect the same amount of data. 1.4 terabytes of data every single day once it gets going. That's what's coming back. So this is an extraordinary telescope. But what's even better is that all of those pictures that come back, they will have the same level of detail that we can get with Hubble. So it's an absolute powerhouse, but it will also be working with Hubble, with the James Webb Space Telescope, with Euclid, loads of our observatories on the ground as well.
4: It will take 100 days for the new telescope to reach its vantage point, 1 million miles from Earth. With FSN Spotlight, I'm Simon Marks.
0: And the main news again, tensions between the US and Iran have escalated further with strikes and counterstrikes, and US President Donald Trump threatening to rename the Strait of Hormuz Trump Strait. The Ebola crisis continues, with the death toll topping 3,000 in the DRC and more than 5,400 confirmed cases. And Hong Kong democracy activist Joshua Wong has pleaded guilty to conspiring to collude with foreign powers. That's Feature Story News, Nick Harper reporting. From Feature Story News in Washington, I'm Nick Harper. Tensions between Washington and Tehran

Life lessons. There are two things we should never have to chase. True friends and true love. People make time for who they want to make time for. People text and reply to people they want to talk to. When someone continuously tells you that they are too busy, believe them. Don't try to convince them otherwise. Don't try to force them to make time for you. If they want to, they will. It hurts. But you can't force someone to have feelings for you. Remember, the genie in Aladdin could do everything apart from that. You shouldn't have to beg someone to love you. You shouldn't have to beg someone to care. You shouldn't have to beg someone to try. You shouldn't have to beg someone to talk to you. And you shouldn't have to beg someone to put you first. If they wanted to, they would. Don't let people become a priority in your life when all you are to them is an option. Life lessons. There are two things we should never have to chase.

0: Out of many, we are one.
1: My name is George Floyd, and this is the story of me. I came into this world on October 14th, 1973. I grew up in Houston, Texas, surrounded by my loved ones, and had dreams of making a positive impact on my community. As a young man, I faced personal struggles but remained resilient. I worked hard to support myself and my family, striving to provide a better future for my children. I had a passion for basketball and was known for my friendly and charismatic personality. Tragically, on May 25th, 2020, my life was cut short in a heartbreaking incident that shocked the world. It began when police officers in Minneapolis, Minnesota, responded to a call regarding a counterfeit note. During my arrest, one officer, Derek Chauvin, knelt on my neck for approximately 9 minutes, despite my plea for help and my inability to breathe. The incident was captured on video, luckily, which later circulated widely, revealing the brutality of my encounter. Police officer Chauvin was sentenced to 22 years in prison for what he did to me. My death served as a catalyst for a global movement against police brutality and systemic racism, demanding justice and reforms within law enforcement institutions. My memory continues to inspire countless individuals to fight against systemic racism and advocate for justice and equality. My name is now synonymous with the pursuit of meaningful change, as people come together to ensure that no one else goes through what I went through. Follow for more videos just like this.

0: My name is Jesse Washington. I was 17 years old when they burned me alive in front of thousands of cheering white people in Waco, Texas. I was young. I was poor. I couldn't read or write. The white man said I was slow, feeble-minded, stupid, that I can't think of my own. But I was still a boy, still breathing, still human, until they decided I wasn't. They said I murdered Lucy Fryer, the white woman I worked for. They said I confessed, but I didn't know what I was confessing to. They told me what to say, and I said it. I was scared, alone, no lawyer, no defense, no truth. The trial lasted less than an hour, but the verdict didn't matter. The mob was already waiting. As soon as that gavel dropped, they dragged me out of the courthouse. No cops stopped them. Hell, they joined in. They beat me, dragged me across the dirt by my neck with a chain, took me to City Hall, right in the middle of town. Thousands of white folks gathered, men, women, children, dressed in their Sunday best, grinning like it was a parade. They stabbed me, cut off my fingers one by one, cut off my genitals, shoved out my eye. They raised me over a fire with a chain and lowered me slowly into the flames, over and over again. Each time I screamed, they cheered. They wanted it slow. They wanted it to last. I burned for nearly 2 hours. The smell of my flesh filled the air, but nobody turned away. Some laughed. Some smiled. They took pictures of my body and turned them into postcards. And it said, "I wish you were here." When I finally died, they dragged my charred corpse through the streets, tied me behind a horse like I was nothing, left me in pieces. No one was punished. Not a single man went to jail. Waco called it justice. America looked the other way. I was Jesse Washington. I was 17. I was a boy. And they burned me alive to remind the world.
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Remember what you must do when they undervalue you, when they think your softness is your weakness, when they treat your kindness like it is their advantage. You awaken every dragon, every wolf, every monster that sleeps inside you, and you remind them what hell looks like when it wears the skin of a gentle human.

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I don't care who you are or what you have. When I choose a man, he becomes the standard. In my eyes, he's the best in the room. And I'm not just beside him, I'm building with him. I make sure he feels respected, admired, unstoppable. Because when a man knows he's valued at home,

0: Garnett Silk was born Garnett Damon Smith on April 2, 1966 in the Bromelia district of Mandeville, Jamaica. He was taken under the wing of Rasta DJ Tony Rebel and introduced to Sugar Minot's Youth Man Promotion Sound System, which had a hand in recruiting many young acts who later became international stars. Tragically, a fire at his mother's house on December 9, 1994 killed both Garnett and his mother, with Garnett first escaping, then giving up his own life trying to save his mother's.
1: Facts and culture.
0: The Jamaican reggae scene was shocked by his death, and it is a testament to his talent and his amazing voice that his music is still selling worldwide today.

0: You know, it's funny how people put labels on things. 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
1: joy, pain,
0: whatever's in your heart,

0: Let me see now. On a Tuesday night, you've got Holby City, EastEnders, Midsummer Murders, or the Caribbean Renaissance.
1: The Caribbean Renaissance.
0: The Caribbean Renaissance is long established as the number one Tuesday night out anywhere in London. 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

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Why being a gangster in Jamaica is doomed. The JLP government's resolute leadership has made gang life futile and fatal. Active gangs have plummeted from over 350 in 2016 to fewer

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5: London, it's me, Oliver, here to tell you about another blockbuster for the October Black History Month celebration, with the most hilariously funny play to date, Where There's a Will, There's a Criminal, starring me, Oliver Samuels, and the full cast from Yard. 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

0: From Feature Story News in Washington, I'm Nick Harper. Tensions between Washington and Tehran have escalated further with strikes and counterstrikes, and US President Donald Trump threatening to rename the Strait of Hormuz Trump Strait. Iranian border guards have seized a vessel carrying hundreds of thousands of litres of smuggled fuel and arrested its 11 foreign crew members. The US Treasury Secretary says more sanctions will be announced in the coming days. FSN's Jagruti Dave has more from Washington.
1: It's difficult to know how seriously to take what the president is saying, because he's made this suggestion before that he's not interested in negotiations. But the latest comment is on Truth Social, where Donald Trump has said that he couldn't, the Trump administration's strategy is not to force Iran to the bargaining table, and that he couldn't care less if Iran signs an agreement that is worthless to them. He says that he enjoys the US's position at the moment, and he says that the US has complete control of the Strait of Hormuz, a point which is, of course, debatable. And he says that Iran's economy is totally collapsing.
0: The Ebola crisis continues, with the death toll topping 3,000 in the Democratic Republic of Congo and more than 5,400 confirmed cases. The World Health Organization's Director General has held a high-level briefing with member states, as FSN's Chris Ochimuringa reports from Kinshasa.
2: The DRC is a country that has been facing a lot of corruption scandals by political leaders. And during the COVID-19 pandemic, there was a lot of mismanagement of funding meant for the outbreak. And so some people in that area still believe that the government is using this Ebola outbreak to get funds from the international community. So they're saying the disease does not exist.
0: Hong Kong democracy activist Joshua Wong has pleaded guilty to conspiring to collude with foreign powers. The Chinese national security offence carries a maximum sentence of life in prison. The 29-year-old appeared at the High Court in Hong Kong on Wednesday, from where FSN's Laura Westbrook reports.
3: The prosecution has accused him of conspiring with the self-exiled activist Nathan Law between July and November 2020 to request foreign powers to impose sanctions against Hong Kong and China. They say that he started doing this through interviews, meeting foreign politicians, and through social media posts before the national security law took effect in June 2020.
0: The death toll from last week's devastating landslides and flash flooding in Nepal has passed 1,000, with nearly 4,000 people still unaccounted for. Rescuers are trying to reach hundreds of workers who are believed to be trapped inside hydropower tunnels, but drone searches have so far found no new signs of life. From bureaus worldwide, this is FSN.
4: With FSN Spotlight, I'm Simon Marks, looking in more detail today at NASA's powerful next-generation space telescope, which blasted off from Earth on Sunday. Its mission, to boldly go and explore dark energy, black holes, and many of the universe's other mysteries. The Nancy Grace Roman Telescope is named after the first woman to serve as NASA's chief astronomer, and today's top NASA officials say it will soon change the way we look at the universe. If the existing Hubble telescope is like looking through a keyhole, the Nancy Grace Roman will be like looking through a picture window, according to astronomer Dr. Jenny Millard, host of the Awesome Astronomy podcast.
5: This telescope has a field of view that's 100 times greater than Hubble's, and it's going to be gathering so much data that in its five-year primary mission, you would need 50 Hubble's operating for three decades to collect the same amount of data. 1.4 terabytes of data every single day once it gets going. That's what's coming back. So this is an extraordinary telescope. But what's even better is that all of those pictures that come back, they will have the same level of detail that we can get with Hubble. So it's an absolute powerhouse. But it will also be working with Hubble, with the James Webb Space Telescope, with Euclid, loads of our observatories on the ground as well.
4: It will take 100 days for the new telescope to reach its vantage point, 1 million miles from Earth. With FSN Spotlight, I'm Simon Marks.
0: And the main news again, tensions between the US and Iran have escalated further with strikes and counterstrikes, and US President Donald Trump threatening to rename the Strait of Hormuz Trump Strait. The Ebola crisis continues, with the death toll topping 3,000 in the DRC and more than 5,400 confirmed cases. And Hong Kong democracy activist Joshua Wong has pleaded guilty to conspiring to collude with foreign powers. That's Feature Story News, Nick Harper reporting. From Feature Story News in Washington, I'm Nick Harper. Tensions between Washington and Tehran have...

a prayer to hinder the enemy from approaching you. Heavenly Father, I come before you in the name of Jesus, recognizing that you are my protector and deliverer. I acknowledge that I have enemies who seek to harm me, but I know that you are greater than any adversary I may face. I ask for your divine intervention and protection from those who seek to do me harm. Lord, I pray that you would surround me with your hedge of protection, like you did for Job, keeping me safe from the attacks of the enemy. Guard my mind, my heart, and my physical well-being from any evil intent that may be directed towards me. I declare that no weapon formed against me shall prosper, and every tongue that rises against me in judgment shall be condemned. Father, I ask that you would hinder the plans and schemes of my enemies. Disrupt their strategies and confound their purposes. Let confusion come upon them, causing them to turn away from me and to be unable to approach or harm me. By the authority I have in Jesus Christ, I rebuke every spirit of darkness and every demonic force that seeks to come against me. I declare that they have no power or authority over me because I am covered by the blood of Jesus. Lord, I also pray for those who may harbor ill intentions towards me. Soften their hearts, open their eyes to the truth, and lead them to repentance. May your love and forgiveness transform their hearts and turn them away from their wicked ways. Help me, Lord, to walk in wisdom and discernment. Guide my steps and lead me on paths of righteousness. Grant me discernment to recognize any potential danger or harm.

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1: My name is George Floyd, and this is the story of me. I came into this world on October 14th, 1973. I grew up in Houston, Texas, surrounded by my loved ones, and had dreams of making a positive impact on my community. As a young man, I faced personal struggles but remained resilient. I worked hard to support myself and my family, striving to provide a better future for my children. I had a passion for basketball and was known for my friendly and charismatic personality. Tragically, on May 25th, 2020, my life was cut short in a heartbreaking incident that shocked the world. It began when police officers in Minneapolis, Minnesota, responded to a call regarding a counterfeit note. During my arrest, one officer, Derek Chauvin, knelt on my neck for approximately 9 minutes, despite my plea for help and my inability to breathe. The incident was captured on video, luckily, which later circulated widely, revealing the brutality of my encounter. Police officer Chauvin was sentenced to 22 years in prison for what he did to me. My death served as a catalyst for a global movement against police brutality and systemic racism, demanding justice and reforms within law enforcement institutions.

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3: London, it's me, Oliver, here to tell you about another blockbuster for the October Black History Month celebration with the most hilariously funny play to date, Where There's a Will, There's a Criminal, starring me, Oliver Samuels, and the full cast from Yard. 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We're going to make on a laugh, so tell no belly boss.
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One of my goals is to move to Jamaica before retirement age. Sometimes I will have conversations with friends and they will ask me, what are my goals? I will tell them I want to move to Jamaica successfully before retirement age. The feedback I would get, are you crazy? Why would you do that? The crime rate is crazy high there. One of my friends went down and got unalive. While I understand that crime is in the country, but at the same time crime is everywhere, why am I worrying about things out of my control?

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2: 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Also, me have my little ladies in mind segment where we just woo the ladies worldwide. You know the way there? All right, cool. 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Yo, to the world, we say, to the world, we say reggae. Ina ya jegge.
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0: From Feature Story News in Washington, I'm Nick Harper. Tensions between Washington and Tehran have escalated further with strikes and counterstrikes, and US President Donald Trump threatening to rename the Strait of Hormuz Trump Strait. Iranian border guards have seized a vessel carrying hundreds of thousands of litres of smuggled fuel and arrested its 11 foreign crew members. The US Treasury Secretary says more sanctions will be announced in the coming days. FSN's Jagruti Dave has more from Washington.
1: It's difficult to know how seriously to take what the president is saying, because he's made this suggestion before that he's not interested in negotiations. But the latest comment is on Truth Social, where Donald Trump has said that he couldn't, the Trump administration's strategy is not to force Iran to the bargaining table, and that he couldn't care less if Iran signs an agreement that is worthless to them. He says that he enjoys the US's position at the moment, and he says that the US has complete control of the Strait of Hormuz, a point which is, of course, debatable. And he says that Iran's economy is totally collapsing.
0: The Ebola crisis continues, with the death toll topping 3,000 in the Democratic Republic of Congo and more than 5,400 confirmed cases. The World Health Organization's Director General has held a high-level briefing with member states, as FSN's Chris Ochimaringa reports from Kinshasa.
2: The DRC is a country that has been facing a lot of corruption scandals by political leaders. And during the COVID-19 pandemic, there was a lot of mismanagement of funding meant for the outbreak. And so some people in that area still believe that the government is using this Ebola outbreak to get funds from the international community. So they're saying the disease does not exist.
0: Hong Kong democracy activist Joshua Wong has pleaded guilty to conspiring to collude with foreign powers. The Chinese national security offence carries a maximum sentence of life in prison. The 29-year-old appeared at the High Court in Hong Kong on Wednesday, from where FSN's Laura Westbrook reports.
3: The prosecution has accused him of conspiring with the self-exiled activist Nathan Law between July and November 2020 to request foreign powers to impose sanctions against Hong Kong and China. They say that he started doing this through interviews, meeting foreign politicians, and through social media posts before the national security law took effect in June 2020.
0: The death toll from last week's devastating landslides and flash flooding in Nepal has passed 1,000, with nearly 4,000 people still unaccounted for. Rescuers are trying to reach hundreds of workers who are believed to be trapped inside hydropower tunnels, but drone searches have so far found no new signs of life. From Bureaus Worldwide, this is FSN.
4: With FSN Spotlight, I'm Simon Marks, looking in more detail today at NASA's powerful next-generation space telescope, which blasted off from Earth on Sunday. Its mission? To boldly go and explore dark energy, black holes, and many of the universe's other mysteries. The Nancy Grace Roman Telescope is named after the first woman to serve as NASA's chief astronomer, and today's top NASA officials say it will soon change the way we look at the universe. If the existing Hubble telescope is like looking through a keyhole, the Nancy Grace Roman will be like looking through a picture window, according to astronomer Dr. Jenny Millard, host of the Awesome Astronomy podcast.
5: This telescope has a field of view that's 100 times greater than Hubble's, and it's going to be gathering so much data that in its five-year primary mission, you would need 50 Hubbles operating for 3 decades to collect the same amount of data. 1.4 terabytes of data every single day once it gets going, that's what's coming back. So this is an extraordinary telescope. But what's even better is that all of those pictures that come back, they will have the same level of detail that we can get with Hubble. So it's an absolute powerhouse, but it will also be working with Hubble, with the James Webb Space Telescope, with Euclid, loads of our observatories on the ground as well.
4: It will take 100 days for the new telescope to reach its vantage point, 1 million miles from Earth. With FSN Spotlight, I'm Simon Marks.
0: And the main news again. Tensions between the US and Iran have escalated further with strikes and counterstrikes, and US President Donald Trump threatening to rename the Strait of Hormuz Trump Strait. The Ebola crisis continues, with the death toll topping 3,000 in the DRC and more than 5,400 confirmed cases. And Hong Kong democracy activist Joshua Wong has pleaded guilty to conspiring to collude with foreign powers. That's Feature Story News, Nick Harper reporting. From Feature Story News in Washington, I'm Nick Harper. Tensions between Washington and Tehran.
6: Burning Spear, also known as Winston Rodney, is no doubt one of the most enduring reggae artists of all time. He is still recording and giggling today, over 40 years on. Burning Spear's first landmark album was 1975's Marcus Garvey, which extolled the politics of the activist of the same name, and which became known as the beginnings of Dread Roots Reggae. The album includes both the title track as well as another underground hit, Slavery Days, two of Burning Spear's most popular hits of all time which still get regular airplay on the radio. My name is Ras Dennis, and I urge you to stay tuned to this channel for more reggae gist, facts, and culture.
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8: A message from God. No man can ever claim you unless he claims you from me. I reserved a man for you who has my heart and loves me more than he will love you. Soon you will know him. I have the perfect time. You're my princess, my daughter. Let no prince claim you unless he asks you from my hand, for I am your father, the king of kings. You, my princess, are worth loving and deserve a prince.
9: Once upon a time, the lion became hungry, and he said to the fox, "Bring me something to eat, or I will eat you." The fox went to a donkey and said, "The lion wants to make you king. Come with me." When the lion saw the donkey, it attacked her, cutting off its ears, but the donkey managed to escape. The donkey said to the fox, "You tricked me. The lion tried to kill me." The fox said, "Don't be silly. He removed your ears to place the crown on your head. Let's go back." It made sense to the donkey, so it went back. The lion attacked the donkey again, this time cutting off its tail. The donkey escaped again, saying to the fox, "You were lying. The lion cut off my tail." The fox said, "He only removed your tail so you can sit comfortably on the throne. Come back with me." The fox convinced the donkey to return again. This time the lion caught the donkey and killed it. The lion said to the fox, "Well done for bringing back the donkey. Now go, skin it for me and bring to me its brains, lung, liver, and heart." The fox skinned the donkey and ate the donkey's brain, but brought back its lung, liver, and heart to the lion. The lion asked, "Where is its brain?" The fox replied, "It had no brains, my king. If it had any brains, it would not have returned to you after you cut its ears."
10: In the early days, it was weekends. It was the only time you had to dress up and go out. And you would be attending a sound system.
11: But if you see any footage, especially 70s footage of sound systems, normally you get a guy who looks like he's come from Jamaica, but he's wrapped up warm with a big woolly tam on or something like that, you know. Fashion-wise, you will notice there'll be about two or three guys looking the same, and then there'll be one guy who might be dressed a little bit more neutral. He's probably the soul boy in the sound.
10: By the mid-70s, we'll see that the Jamaican community was bouncing off an American influence, a Jamaican influence, but heavily influenced by even the mods. And we'd see a combination of that in terms of how they dressed. But it was important to be sharp. The Jamaican community would exaggerate certain components. If it was trousers, it would be a little bit short so you could see the socks. If it was a handkerchief in the pocket, it would be a loud handkerchief. If it was a lining in the jacket, it would be a proud lining. So fashion was absolutely critical, and the space in which you saw this fashion was in a sound system setting.
12: Well, it's just what you could afford. For me, you know, we wasn't a well-off family, so, you know, I'd have, you know, basically my trainers that didn't have any name.
10: By the 80s, we could see that combination of Gabici hats, Farah trousers, Italian shirts, crocodile shoes.
11: Particularly when I grew up, a lot of people were wearing Gabici tops with suede collars and stuff like that. They'd be wearing Farah slacks. We call them Farah, some people call them Farah, I don't know why, but we call them Farah slacks. Silk trousers even.
12: The sovereign ring was quite popular in them days, and the belcher chain. You used to have the rope chain, and some guys used to have the chaparitas.
13: Saxon sound system MCs, they all had these onyxes, and I just wanted one because they had it.
14: You have to look crisp and sharp. I'd be looking at your little towel hanging out your back in case you bust a little one sweat, and I have to damp it down.
12: And the girls used to wear pleated skirts. So we used to have a tune called, you know, rub off every pleating of your skirt. So when the guys used to dance with the woman, you know what I mean, we used to whine with them.
15: The few you target anyone with verbal, online, or physical abuse because of their religion, race, sexual orientation, disability, or transgender identity,
16: I'd like to speak to you about a recent incident.
15: You may be committing a hate crime. It's not just offensive, it's an offence.
17: Dystopian UK traffic cameras use AI to spy on drivers. UK drivers will be the first in the world to be spied on by AI. This follows the launch of a controversial new speed camera. The camera, nicknamed Big Brother's Cash Machine by motorist advocates, uses AI and 4D radar to spy on drivers inside their cars. That means it won't just be able to catch out speeding drivers, but anyone who uses their phone or fails to wear a seatbelt while sat behind the wheel. The RedSpeed Sentio camera was first installed on the A23 in Lambeth, South London, where it was trialled on unsuspecting drivers. The AI camera is capable of keeping an eye on up to 6 lanes of traffic and can talk to other cameras en route to check for average speeds. They can even check your car for insurance and tax. However, the cameras have already been criticised for being a step too far. Nick Freeman, a lawyer who specialises in motoring, said, "As drivers, we are all becoming sitting ducks. This could just be a step too far." Meanwhile, Jake Herfert, head of Big Brother Watch, said, "This kind of intrusive and creepy surveillance treats every passerby as a potential suspect. It poses a threat to everyone's privacy. People should be free to go about their lives," he added. However, statistics suggest that fatalities near speed cameras in London have fallen by 58%. Transport for London has insisted that AI functionality is not currently in use.

0: From Feature Story News in Washington, I'm Nick Harper. Tensions between Washington and Tehran have escalated further with strikes and counterstrikes, and US President Donald Trump threatening to rename the Strait of Hormuz Trump Strait. Iranian border guards have seized a vessel carrying hundreds of thousands of liters of smuggled fuel and arrested its 11 foreign crew members. The US Treasury Secretary says more sanctions will be announced in the coming days. FSN's Jagruti Dave has more from Washington.
1: It's difficult to know how seriously to take what the president is saying, because he's made this suggestion before that he's not interested in negotiations. But the latest comment is on Truth Social, where Donald Trump has said that he couldn't, the Trump administration's strategy is not to force Iran to the bargaining table, and that he couldn't care less if Iran signs an agreement that is worthless to them. He says that he enjoys the US's position at the moment, and he says that the US has complete control of the Strait of Hormuz, a point which is, of course, debated. And he says that Iran's economy is totally collapsing.
0: The Ebola crisis continues, with the death toll topping 3,000 in the Democratic Republic of Congo and more than 5,400 confirmed cases. The World Health Organization's Director General has held a high-level briefing with member states, as FSN's Chris Ochimaringa reports from Kinshasa.
2: The DRC is a country that has been facing a lot of corruption scandals by political leaders. And during the COVID-19 pandemic, there was a lot of mismanagement of funding meant for the outbreak. And so some people in that area still believe that the government is using this Ebola outbreak to get funds from the international community. So they're saying the disease does not exist.
0: Hong Kong democracy activist Joshua Wong has pleaded guilty to conspiring to collude with foreign powers. The Chinese national security offence carries a maximum sentence of life in prison. The 29-year-old appeared at the High Court in Hong Kong on Wednesday, from where FSN's Laura Westbrook reports.
3: The prosecution has accused him of conspiring with the self-exiled activist Nathan Law between July and November 2020 to request foreign powers to impose sanctions against Hong Kong and China. They say that he started doing this through interviews, meeting foreign politicians, and through social media posts before the national security law took effect in June 2020.
0: The death toll from last week's devastating landslides and flash flooding in Nepal has passed 1,000, with nearly 4,000 people still unaccounted for. Rescuers are trying to reach hundreds of workers who are believed to be trapped inside hydropower tunnels, but drone searches have so far found no new signs of life. From bureaus worldwide, this is FSN.
4: With FSN Spotlight, I'm Simon Marks, looking in more detail today at NASA's powerful next-generation space telescope, which blasted off from Earth on Sunday. Its mission, to boldly go and explore dark energy, black holes, and many of the universe's other mysteries. The Nancy Grace Roman Telescope is named after the first woman to serve as NASA's chief astronomer, and today's top NASA officials say it will soon change the way we look at the universe. If the existing Hubble telescope is like looking through a keyhole, the Nancy Grace Roman will be like looking through a picture window, according to astronomer Dr. Jenny Millard, host of the Awesome Astronomy podcast.
5: This telescope has a field of view that's 100 times greater than Hubble's, and it's going to be gathering so much data that in its five-year primary mission, you would need 50 Hubbles operating for three decades to collect the same amount of data. 1.4 terabytes of data every single day once it gets going. That's what's coming back. So this is an extraordinary telescope. But what's even better is that all of those pictures that come back, they will have the same level of detail that we can get with Hubble. So it's an absolute powerhouse. But it will also be working with Hubble, the James Webb Space Telescope, with Euclid, loads of our observatories on the ground as well.
4: It will take 100 days for the new telescope to reach its vantage point, 1 million miles from Earth. With FSN Spotlight, I'm Simon Marks.
0: And the main news again, tensions between the US and Iran have escalated further with strikes and counterstrikes, and US President Donald Trump threatening to rename the Strait of Hormuz Trump Strait. The Ebola crisis continues, with the death toll topping 3,000 in the DRC and more than 5,400 confirmed cases. And Hong Kong democracy activist Joshua Wong has pleaded guilty to conspiring to collude with foreign powers. That's Feature Story News, Nick Harper reporting. From Feature Story News in Washington,
6: I'm Nick Harper. A man cannot truly love a woman who does not respect him.
0: Between Washington and Tehran.
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0: this Thursday and every Thursday from 10 p.m. till midnight for the best in Lovers Rock and all your revival classics. 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
1: One of my goals is to move to Jamaica before retirement age. Sometimes I will have conversations with friends and they will ask me, what are my goals? I will tell them I want to move to Jamaica successfully before retirement age. The feedback I would get, are you crazy? Why would you do that? The crime rate is crazy high there. One of my friends went down and got unalive. While I understand that crime is in the country, but at the same time crime is everywhere, why am I worrying about things out of my control? Why should I live in fear? Unfortunately, bad things happen all around the world all the time. I mean, if you are that worried about crime, why don't you go and create your own CCTV camera surveillance team for Jamaica and partner with the Jamaica Force and help them solve crime in the country? Like, maybe that would work. Why waste time talking about the issue? Let's spend time talking about how we can help to solve it. Like, for example, creating more well-paid jobs, creating more businesses in the country, and

0: paying more taxes so we can demand more well-lit streets in the country. If you ain't coming up with a solution, shut up projecting your fare onto other people. Thank you.
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3: Hi everyone, this is DJ Wax here, the Rhythm Kid.

Uganda, and it's me, Oliver, here to tell you about another blockbuster for the October Black History Month celebration with the most hilariously funny play to date, Where There's a Will, There's a Criminal, starring me, Oliver Samuels, and the full cast from Yard. We kickstart Saturday, October 10th, Zoroastrian Center, Harrow, then Sunday, 11th, a guaranteed full house, Fairfield Hall in Croydon, and Saturday, 17th and 24th, two guaranteed full house Broadway Theatre Catford with a grand finale Saturday 31st at the world famous Hackney Empire. 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Where There's a Will, There's a Criminal. We're going

0: Okay, why?
1: Remember what you must do when they undervalue you, when they think your softness is your weakness, when they treat your kindness like it is their advantage. You awaken every dragon, every wolf, every monster that sleeps inside you, and you remind them what hell looks like when it wears the skin of a gentle human.

0: They treat Rasta, the government treat Rasta very bad. 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We are people who will cut out people's heart and eat it and all type of funny saying about Rastas, you know? Rasta get no work in no department. We can walk on the street in peace. Rasta is not a religion, you know?
1: Sure.
0: Rasta is a way of life.
1: Principles.
0: It's principles, you know?
1: Right from wrong.
0: Right from wrong, yes. You know, Rastafari is everything to me. Yes. Bob, go out there and spread the message all around the world. And now we have Rasta all over the world right now. We have Chinese Rasta. We have Rasta in Europe. We have Rasta in Asia. We have Rasta all over the world right now. So this small little island named Jamaica create a thing where spread all over the world. Is it marvelous?
2: Three things to remember every moment. Number one, a negative mind can never give you a positive life. Number two, a mind without self-control is just an empty box. Number three, if you need someone to make you happy, make yourself stronger.

0: a prayer to hinder the enemy from approaching you. Heavenly Father, I come before you in the name of Jesus, recognizing that you are my protector and deliverer. I acknowledge that I have enemies who seek to harm me, but I know that you are greater than any adversary I may face. I ask for your divine intervention and protection from those who seek to do me harm. Lord, I pray that you would surround me with your hedge of protection, like you did for Job, keeping me safe from the attacks of the enemy. Guard my mind, my heart, and my physical well-being from any evil intent that may be directed towards me. I declare that no weapon formed against me shall prosper, and every tongue that rises against me in judgment shall be condemned. Father, I ask that you would hinder the plans and schemes of my enemies. Disrupt their strategies and confound their purposes. Let confusion come upon them, causing them to turn away from me and to be unable to approach or harm me. By the authority I have in Jesus Christ, I rebuke every spirit of darkness and every demonic force that seeks to come against me. I declare that they have no power or authority over me because I am covered by the blood of Jesus. Lord, I also pray for those who may harbor ill intentions towards me. Soften their hearts, open their eyes to the truth, and lead them to repentance. May your love and forgiveness transform their hearts and turn them away from their wicked ways. Help me, Lord, to walk in wisdom and discernment. Guide my steps and lead me on paths of righteousness. Grant me discernment to recognize any potential danger or harmful influence that may come my way. Give me the strength to stand firm in my faith and resist the attacks of the enemy. I thank you, Lord, for your faithfulness and protection. I trust in your unfailing love and know that you are always with me. In Jesus' name I pray. Amen.
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0: I forgave you, I just don't want you near me anymore.
1: Yeah.
0: See, people confuse forgiveness with reconciliation.
1: Yeah.
0: Like, just because I let go of the anger, I'm supposed to let you back into my life. That's not how this works.
1: Mm.
0: Where I come from, forgiveness is quiet. It's personal.
1: Mm-hmm.
0: It's something a man does so he can sleep at night.
1: Mm-hmm.
0: But access is earned. And once it's lost, it doesn't come back easy. I can shake your hand and still never sit at your table again. I can wish you well and still keep you at a distance where you can't touch nothing I built. Because I remember. I remember the disrespect, the moves, the way you carried yourself when you thought I wasn't paying attention.
1: Mm-hmm.
0: See, I don't need revenge.
1: Yeah.
0: Time handles that. All I need is distance.
1: Yeah.
0: Because a smart man doesn't hate you, he just removes you.
1: Mm.
0: No noise, no drama, no second chances, just a closed door and a lesson you don't get to repeat. So understand this, I forgave you, but that don't mean you get to stand next to me again.

My name is George Floyd, and this is the story of me. I came into this world on October 14th, 1973. I grew up in Houston, Texas, surrounded by my loved ones, and had dreams of making a positive impact on my community. As a young man, I faced personal struggles but remained resilient. I worked hard to support myself and my family, striving to provide a better future for my children. I had a passion for basketball and was known for my friendly and charismatic personality. Tragically, on May 25th, 2020, my life was cut short in a heartbreaking incident that shocked the world. It began when police officers in Minneapolis, Minnesota, responded to a call regarding a counterfeit note. During my arrest, one officer, Derek Chauvin, knelt on my neck for approximately 9 minutes, despite my plea for help and my inability to breathe. The incident was captured on video, luckily, which later circulated widely, revealing the brutality of my encounter. Police officer Chauvin was sentenced to 22 years in prison for what he did to me. My death served as a catalyst for a global movement against police brutality and systemic racism, demanding justice and reforms within law enforcement institutions. My memory continues to inspire countless individuals to fight against systemic racism and advocate for justice and equality. My name is now synonymous with the pursuit of meaningful change, as people come together to ensure that no one else goes through what I went through. Follow for more videos just like this.

0: Doctor, what is it this time? Please don't scare me. Just tell me what is wrong with me.
1: Martha, calm down first. What I'm about to say is important, and you need to listen carefully.
0: Doctor, please don't keep me waiting. I'm already nervous. Just tell me exactly what the result says.
1: All right, Martha. The test shows you have gonorrhea, but don't panic. It is treatable.
0: Gonorrhea again? Why is Mark doing this to me? What kind of marriage am I even in?
1: A few months ago, it was syphilis. Now it's gonorrhea. You really need to be careful.
0: Doctor, please help me. I can't continue like this. Just make sure I get treated properly.
1: Come tomorrow morning so we can start treatment immediately. Don't delay it.
0: Thank you, doctor. I truly appreciate your help. I need to leave now before I break down.
1: Why are some men this careless? What is the point of marriage without faithfulness? My guy, how far now? How your wife they treat you these days? Marriage life still sweet like before? Guy, why you always connect me with women that carry infection? I'm tired of treating one sickness after another. Mark, how you expect me to know? Do they write infection on their forehead before you meet them? Jennifer gave me syphilis and I treated it quietly. Now Rhoda don't give me gonorrhea. This thing no funny again. Wait first. Hope you never go meet your wife after all these infections. You know say that one fit cause serious problem. Of course I have met her. We are still trying to have a baby. I can't just avoid my own wife like that. Mark, at this stage, I think God is seriously warning you. These repeated infections are not ordinary signs.
2: Warning me how? Gideon, don't start preaching for me here. I'm just enjoying life small.
1: Enjoying life is different from destroying your home. Two women, two infections. That should tell you something.
2: I hear you, but I'll just be more careful next time. Stop completely. That one go hard, my brother.
0: Doctor, please tell me good news today. I've been praying so much. Am I finally pregnant this time?
1: Martha, the result we have today is not about pregnancy. It's something completely different.
0: Not pregnancy? Then what is happening to me again? Doctor, please don't scare me.
1: From the detailed tests we conducted, Martha, the result shows that you are HIV positive.
0: No. That cannot be my result. Please check again carefully. I cannot carry HIV.
1: Martha, I warned you earlier to protect yourself. We confirmed this test twice before calling you in.
0: Doctor, please tell me this is a mistake. I cannot accept this. 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
1: London, it's me, Oliver, here to tell you about another blockbuster for the October Black History Month celebration with the most hilariously funny play to date, Where There's a Will, There's a Criminal, starring me, Oliver Samuels, and the full cast from Yard. 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

0: and the messenger, Luciano. Book now for Sunday, 20th of September at the O2 Academy, Brixton. 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

0: One of my goals is to move to Jamaica before retirement age. Sometimes I will have conversations with friends and they will ask me, what are my goals? I will tell them I want to move to Jamaica successfully before retirement age. The feedback I would get, are you crazy? Why would you do that? The crime rate is crazy high there. One of my friends went down and got unalive. While I understand that crime is in the country, but at the same time crime is everywhere, why am I worrying about things out of my control? Why should I live in fear? Unfortunately, bad things happen all around the world all the time. I mean, if you are that worried about crime, why don't you go and create your own CCTV camera surveillance team for Jamaica and partner with the Jamaica Force and help them solve crime in the country? Like, maybe that would work. Why waste time talking about the issue? Let's spend time talking about how we can help to solve it. Like, for example, creating more well-paid jobs, creating more businesses in the country, and paying more taxes so we can demand more well-lit streets in the country. If you ain't coming up with a solution, shut up projecting your fear onto other people. Thank you.
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0: 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Members all about some good reggae vibes, dancehall, roots and culture, vocal, Pekin's Corner. Also, me have my little ladies in mind segment where we just woo the ladies worldwide. You know the way there? All right, cool. So whatever you do, just keep it locked. Tune in. Tell your neighbor, tell your friend. 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Yo, to the world, we say. To the world, we say reggae.
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0: From Feature Story News in New Delhi, I'm Neha Punia. Indonesia is battling massive wildfires with the haze from the blaze reported in Malaysia, Singapore and the Philippines. Indonesia has deployed cloud seeding and firefighting aircraft in an effort to prevent fire and smoke from spreading in several key hotspots, including on Borneo Island. Laura Westbrook has more.
1: Indonesia's health ministry has recorded over 50,000 cases of respiratory infections between July and August that were linked to land and forest fires. Over 12,000 of those cases are of children under the age of five. About 1.4 million students in six Indonesian provinces hit hardest by forest and land fires have now shifted to online learning. Indonesia has intensified efforts to try to contain the haze caused by wildfire. Filipino meteorologists, meanwhile, say the haze is being blown north from Indonesia to the Philippines.
0: More than 1 week since catastrophic floods struck the Nepal-China border, the death toll has now crossed 1,200. Nearly 4,000 people are still missing or unaccounted for, as hope of finding anyone alive now has dimmed. Ishan Garg has more.
2: The crucial 72-hour window for finding survivors after a natural disaster expired days ago, and families say that their hopes of seeing their loved ones alive are fading. The UN's humanitarian agency says that aid efforts in Nepal are entering a new phase, with some of the hardest hit areas still out of reach for workers. Food and relief material is being dropped using drones. The other challenge following the flooding, they say, is the risk of diseases due to contaminated water supply and overcrowded relief shelters. Incessant rain across the region is further complicating relief efforts.
0: US President Donald Trump has launched a fresh attack on Canada, even as Canadian Prime Minister has told Washington to stop posturing and return to serious talks. Canada has now announced retaliatory tariffs on around $28 billion worth of American goods, which will take effect next week. President Trump also announcing a further 50% tariffs on Canadian cars and parts from January. Nick Harper in Washington is saying the president avoiding the question on restarting negotiations entirely.
3: He didn't go into that. Instead, he jumped into a laundry list of grievances, complaints, really riffing over many of the same ideas he has harked back to. Things like saying that Canada is harder to deal with than China, that Canada needs the United States more than the United States needs Canada, and also saying when it comes to banks, US banks are not allowed to do business in Canada. Now, that's a falsehood that he's pushed a couple of times. US banks have been doing business in Canada, located there for about a century.
0: From bureaus worldwide, this is FSN.
4: With FSN Spotlight, I'm Simon Marks, looking in more detail today at NASA's powerful...
0: From Feature Story News in New Delhi, I'm Neha Punia. Indonesia is battling massive wildfires with the haze from the blaze reported in Malaysia, Singapore and the Philippines. Indonesia has deployed cloud seeding and firefighting aircraft in an effort to prevent fire and smoke from spreading in several key hotspots, including on Borneo Island. Laura Westbrook has more.
1: Indonesia's health ministry has recorded over 50,000 cases of respiratory infections between July and August that were linked to land and forest fires. Over 12,000 of those cases are of children under the age of five. About 1.4 million students in six Indonesian provinces hit hardest by forest and land fires have now shifted to online learning. Indonesia has intensified efforts to try to contain the haze caused by wildfire. Filipino meteorologists, meanwhile, say the haze is being blown north from Indonesia to the Philippines.
0: More than 1 week since catastrophic floods struck the Nepal-China border, the death toll has now crossed 1,200. Nearly 4,000 people are still missing or unaccounted for, as hope of finding anyone alive now has dimmed. Ishan Garg has more.
2: The crucial 72-hour window for finding survivors after a natural disaster expired days ago, and families say that their hopes of seeing their loved ones alive are fading. The UN's humanitarian agency says that aid efforts in Nepal are entering a new phase, with some of the hardest hit areas still out of reach for workers. Food and relief material is being dropped using drones. The other challenge following the flooding, they say, is the risk of diseases due to contaminated water supply and overcrowded relief shelters. Incessant rain across the region is further complicating relief efforts.
0: US President Donald Trump has launched a fresh attack on Canada, even as Canadian Prime Minister has told Washington to stop posturing.

0: My dear, instead of seeking a partner with nice face, plump body, money and materials, seek to have the best relationship. The best relationships begin unexpectedly when you are not looking for them. They motivate you to become the best version of yourself. When you both go through hard times, it creates an impenetrable bond in your union.
1: Remember what you must do when they undervalue you, when they think your softness is your weakness, when they treat your kindness like it is their advantage. You awaken every dragon, every wolf, every monster that sleeps inside you, and you remind them what hell looks like when it wears the skin of a gentle human.

0: Vivian Jones has the ability to turn his talents to both matters of the heart and reality material, which makes him equally at home with love songs and conscious vibrations. Born in Trelawney Parish, Jamaica in 1957, Jones relocated to England at the age of 10 to join his parents who had emigrated there a few years earlier.
1: Don't be shy.

0: prayer to hinder the enemy from approaching you. Heavenly Father, I come before you in the name of Jesus, recognizing that you are my protector and deliverer. I acknowledge that I have enemies who seek to harm me, but I know that you are greater than any adversary I may face. I ask for your divine intervention and protection from those who seek to do me harm. Lord, I pray that you would surround me with your hedge of protection, like you did for Job, keeping me safe from the attacks of the enemy. Guard my mind, my heart, and my physical well-being from any evil intent that may be directed towards me. I declare that no weapon formed against me shall prosper, and every tongue that rises against me in judgment shall be condemned. Father, I ask that you would hinder the plans and schemes of my enemies. Disrupt their strategies and confound their purposes. Let confusion come upon them, causing them to turn away from me and to be unable to approach or harm me. By the authority I have in Jesus Christ, I rebuke every spirit of darkness and every demonic force that seeks to come against me. I declare that they have no power or authority over me because I am covered by the blood of Jesus. Lord, I also pray for those who may harbor ill intentions towards me. Soften their hearts, open their eyes to the truth, and lead them to repentance. May your love and forgiveness transform their hearts and turn them away from their wicked ways. Help me, Lord, to walk in wisdom and discernment. Guide my steps and lead me on paths of righteousness. Grant me discernment to recognize any potential danger or harmful influence that may come my way. Give me the strength to stand firm in my faith and resist the attacks of the enemy. I thank you, Lord, for your faithfulness and protection.
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0: A Johnny has burned him love to do that. One more time I say, tables of thine heart.
1: Do you want to know what is a scam? A scam is having the Bible translated into Swahili, Yoruba, Igbo, Zulu, and every other African language, but having zero scientific books translated into a single African language. That is a conspiracy, that is a trap, and that's a scam. Someone who can be scammed with the same trick over and over again for decades upon decades is considered a fool, and their gullibility and lack of critical thinking make them willing participants in their own destruction. I have walked into different libraries, and I have seen university science books translated into Chinese, Russian, Portuguese, Arabic, and so forth. I have seen Think and Grow Rich by Napoleon Hill translated into French. I have seen the Japanese version of A Man's Search for Meaning. I have seen the Spanish version of Alchemist. I have seen the Arabic version of The Art of War. All these books, I have seen them in various languages, but none in any African language. An African child is sent to Arabic school just to learn Arabic so that he can read the word of his, her supposed creator, while the Arab prays and learn in their own language. African child learns and pray in other languages. You will find churches in Africa where the English became preacher would have a native translator next to them doing the translation. Here's where the scam comes. And you will never find a school in Africa where the teacher will have a translator next to them to translate chemistry, physics, mathematics, geography, economics to the students. I have seen many science books translate into various languages, but none in any African language. The Chinese are taught mathematics in Chinese. The Japanese are taught engineering in Japanese. They are all taught finance, chemistry, astrophysics, accounting, medicine, geology, government in their languages. The only book that Africans have had in their languages is the Bible and Quran. The only time Africans have something translated them to in their language is in a church and mosque. The black African wretched of the earth is the only member of the human race who has been brainwashed to think that his ancestors bequeathed him with a curse that has prevented him from attaining his goal and desires. Almost every misfortune he encounters on earth is the fault of some ancestors who must be bound and cast in the fire of the Holy Ghost. The white people don't have terrible ancestors. The Arab that enslaved Africans for 700 years don't have wicked ancestors. No member of human's race has wicked ancestors who have done terrible things. No, it's only the black Africans. Black Africans are the only member of human race that will sit down, write a movie script to mock or belittle his or her heritage, or her heritage. In Western world, Xmas is the biggest festival. Christmas stemmed from both the Roman paganism and Roman cultures. The biggest festival in Arab world is Eid al-Fitr. The biggest festival in Israel is Pesach. The biggest festival in China is Spring Festival. Festival of Light is the biggest festival in India. Black people are probably the only human species on planet Earth that helps other race celebrate their own festivals, but nobody celebrates theirs with them. They generally believe their own ways are inferior. Therefore, it's hard for them to evolve the beautiful things their ancestors left. He belittled the ancestors who gave him life. The continent is the only continent where Christianity and Islam concept of a God is shared equally, even though both preach peace and love, yet there is no peace and love. When an African man is not praying to a foreign god, he will be treating himself in a foreign hospital, or visiting another man's country for religious purposes, or praying to his own creator in Arabic. He calls another man's history holy book, just because they told him to ask him, what is holy about the book? It's an abomination for him to see the world through his own culture. Slaves weren't allowed to do that. He steals money from his land to keep in a foreign land. His god and his country was created for him. No wonder nobody respects him. The black man is roaming around the world like a tortoise without a shell. He has no backbone, zero identity. No one respect him. He is lynched in Malaysia, incarcerated in Cambodia. He is shot like a dog in the streets of America. Not until we all free our minds from mental slavery, we will be wretched of the world. Welcome to Clarity Revolution. Subscribe to our YouTube for more longer content. For thinkers alone.

0: Let me see now. On a Tuesday night, you've got Holby City, EastEnders, Midsummer Murders, or the Caribbean Renaissance.
1: The Caribbean Renaissance.
0: The Caribbean Renaissance is long established as the number one Tuesday night out anywhere in London. You could rave or just chill and mingle to the sweetest revival, lovers rock and rear grooves. Played by top DJs on weekly rotation from 10 p.m. till late at Porky's, Sternold Avenue, Streatham, SW2 4PA. And admission is still totally free of charge. For more information, visit porkyswinebar.co.uk. So tell me, why wait for the weekend when you could get revival every Tuesday night at Porky's?
1: Caribbean Renaissance.
2: The end of Gangster's Paradise in Jamaica. A final warning to criminals, gangsters and thugs, your era of terror is finished. Under Prime Minister Andrew Holness and the Jamaica Labour Party government, we're dismantling your networks with unrelenting force. Surrender immediately or face arrest, imprisonment, and total collapse. Jamaica is reclaiming its future. You won't stop us. Choose peace now or perish in defeat. Why being a gangster in Jamaica is doomed. The JLP government's resolute leadership has made gang life futile and fatal. Active gangs have plummeted from over 350 in 2016 to fewer than 100 today. Through massive security investments, major firearm seizures, intelligence-led operations, and zones of special operations that reclaim communities. Criminals are hunted relentlessly, no safe havens, crippled arsenals, and zero tolerance for violence. Murders have dropped dramatically, over 40% in recent years, with Jamaica on track for its safest period in decades. Law-abiding citizens are empowered, gangs are fractured and fleeing. The JLP's commitment ensures a prosperous, peaceful Jamaica. Criminals are outmatched and heading for oblivion.
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1: London, it's me, Oliver, here to tell you about another blockbuster for the October Black History Month celebration with the most hilariously funny play to date, Where There's a Will, There's a Criminal, starring me, Oliver Samuels, and the full cast from Yard. We kickstart Saturday, October 10th, Zoroastrian Center, Harrow, then Sunday 11th, a guaranteed full house, Fairfield Hall in Croydon, and Saturday 17th and 24th, two guaranteed full house Broadway Theatre Catford, with a grand finale Saturday 31st at the world famous Hackney Empire. 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Where There's a Will, There's a Criminal. We're going

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0: you target anyone with verbal, online, or physical abuse because of their religion, race, sexual orientation, disability, or transgender identity,
1: I'd like to speak to you about a recent incident.
0: You may be committing a hate crime. It's not just offensive, it's an offense.
2: From Feature Story News in New Delhi, I'm Neha Punia. Indonesia is battling massive wildfires with the haze from the blaze reported in Malaysia, Singapore and the Philippines. Indonesia has deployed cloud seeding and firefighting aircraft in an effort to prevent fire and smoke from spreading in several key hotspots, including on Borneo Island. Laura Westbrook has more.
3: Indonesia's health ministry has recorded over 50,000 cases of respiratory infections between July and August that were linked to land and forest fires. Over 12,000 of those cases are of children under the age of five. About 1.4 million students in six Indonesian provinces hit hardest by forest and land fires have now shifted to online learning. Indonesia has intensified efforts to try to contain the haze caused by wildfire.

0: Filipino meteorologists, meanwhile, say the haze is being blown north from Indonesia to the Philippines.
1: More than 1 week since catastrophic floods struck the Nepal-China border, the death toll has now crossed 1,200. Nearly 4,000 people are still missing or unaccounted for, as hope of finding anyone alive now has dimmed. Ishan Garg has more.
2: The crucial 72-hour window for finding survivors after a natural disaster expired days ago, and families say that their hopes of seeing their loved ones alive are fading. The UN's humanitarian agency says that aid efforts in Nepal are entering a new phase, with some of the hardest hit areas still out of reach for workers. Food and relief material is being dropped using drones. The other challenge following the flooding, they say, is the risk of diseases due to contaminated water supply and overcrowded relief shelters. Incessant rain across the region is further complicating relief efforts.
1: US President Donald Trump has launched a fresh attack on Canada, even as Canadian Prime Minister has told Washington to stop posturing and return to serious talks. Canada has now announced retaliatory tariffs on around $28 billion worth of American goods, which will take effect next week. President Trump also announcing a further 50% tariffs on Canadian cars and parts from January. Nick Harper in Washington is saying the president avoiding the question on restarting negotiations entirely.
3: He didn't go into that. Instead, he jumped into a laundry list of grievances, complaints, really riffing over many of the same ideas he has harked back to. Things like saying that Canada is harder to deal with than China, that Canada needs the United States more than the United States needs Canada, and also saying when it comes to banks, US banks are not allowed to do business in Canada. Now, that's a falsehood that he's pushed a couple of times. US banks have been doing business in Canada, located there for about a century.
1: From bureaus worldwide, this is FSN.
4: With FSN Spotlight, I'm Simon Marks, looking in more detail today at NASA's powerful...
1: From Feature Story News in New Delhi, I'm Neha Punia. Indonesia is battling massive wildfires with the haze from the blaze reported in Malaysia, Singapore and the Philippines. Indonesia has deployed cloud seeding and firefighting aircraft in an effort to prevent fire and smoke from spreading in several key hotspots, including on Borneo Island. Laura Westbrook has more.
0: Indonesia's health ministry has recorded over 50,000 cases of respiratory infections between July and August that were linked to land and forest fires. Over 12,000 of those cases are of children under the age of five. About 1.4 million students in six Indonesian provinces hit hardest by forest and land fires have now shifted to online learning. Indonesia has intensified efforts to try to contain the haze caused by wildfire. Filipino meteorologists, meanwhile, say the haze is being blown north from Indonesia to the Philippines.
1: More than 1 week since catastrophic floods struck the Nepal-China border, the death toll has now crossed 1,200. Nearly 4,000 people are still missing or unaccounted for, as hope of finding anyone alive now has dimmed. Ishan Garg has more.
2: The crucial 72-hour window for finding survivors after a natural disaster expired days ago, and families say that their hopes of seeing their loved ones alive are fading. The UN's humanitarian agency says that aid efforts in Nepal are entering a new phase, with some of the hardest hit areas still out of reach for workers. Food and relief material is being dropped using drones. The other challenge following the flooding, they say, is the risk of diseases due to contaminated water supply and overcrowded relief shelters. Incessant rain across the region is further complicating relief efforts.
1: US President Donald Trump has launched a fresh attack on Canada, even as Canadian Prime Minister has told Washington to stop posturing and...

0: your life. And after a while, you see them return. Then come to check if you are still fool. The Bible tells us in St. Matthew 12 that when a demon leaves out of a man, it goes in search of another host. It goes in search of another source. It'll look somebody else to tear down, to manipulate, to mess up. And when it can't find any rest for its feet, it go back to where it was before. Some people come back to your life because they might check if you are still fool. If you are going to give them the opportunity to use you again, abuse you again, tear you down again, mess you up like they did before. But I want for you to do this for me. Show them the exit sign. Send them back from whence they came, because that opportunity that they got before, they will never get it again. Shut the door in their faces.
1: My name is George Floyd, and this is the story of me. I came into this world on October 14th, 1973. I grew up in Houston, Texas, surrounded by my loved ones, and had dreams of making a positive impact on my community. As a young man, I faced personal struggles but remained resilient. I worked hard to support myself and my family, striving to provide a better future for my children. I had a passion for basketball and was known for my friendly and charismatic personality. Tragically, on May 25th, 2020, my life was cut short in a heartbreaking incident that shocked the world. It began when police officers in Minneapolis, Minnesota, responded to a call regarding a counterfeit note. During my arrest, one officer, Derek Chauvin, knelt on my neck for approximately 9 minutes, despite my plea for help and my inability to breathe. The incident was captured on video, luckily, which later circulated widely, revealing the brutality of my encounter. Police officer Chauvin was sentenced to 22 years in prison for what he did to me. My death served as a catalyst for a global movement against police brutality and systemic racism, demanding justice and reforms within law enforcement institutions. My memory continues to inspire countless individuals to fight against systemic racism and advocate for justice and equality. My name is now synonymous with

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Number 2. Avoid drama. Don't get sucked into the world of gossip and petty drama. 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Number 4. Find your voice. 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Number 5. Be a fighter. Life is like ocean waves. Manage the ebb and flow that comes your way, staying afloat and not getting overwhelmed, even when things are uncertain. Number 6. Discover purpose. Find what you want in life and why. It will inspire you to keep going even on those days when you don't want to. Number 7. Go against the grain. It's okay to be different.

Remember what you must do when they undervalue you, when they think your softness is your weakness, when they treat your kindness like it is their advantage. You awaken every dragon, every wolf, every monster that sleeps inside you, and you remind them what hell looks like when it wears the skin of a gentle human. A prayer to hinder the enemy from approaching you. Heavenly Father, I come before you in the name of Jesus, recognizing that you are my protector and deliverer. I acknowledge that I have enemies who seek to harm me, but I know that you are greater than any adversary I may face. I ask for your divine intervention and protection from those who seek to do me harm. Lord, I pray that you would surround me with your hedge of protection, like you did for Job, keeping me safe from the attacks of the enemy. Guard my mind, my heart, and my physical well-being from any evil intent that may be directed towards me. I declare that no weapon formed against me shall prosper, and every tongue that rises against me in judgment shall be condemned. Father, I ask that you would hinder the plans and schemes of my enemies, disrupt their strategies and confound their purposes. Let confusion come upon them, causing them to turn away from me and to be unable to approach or harm me. By the authority I have in Jesus Christ, I rebuke every spirit of darkness and every demonic force that seeks to come against me. I declare that they have no power or authority over me because I am covered by the blood of Jesus. Lord, I also pray for those who may harbor ill intentions towards me. Soften their hearts, open their eyes to the truth, and lead them to repentance. May your love and forgiveness transform their hearts and turn them away from their wicked ways. Help me, Lord, to walk in wisdom and discernment. Guide my steps and lead me on paths of righteousness. Grant me discernment to recognize any potential danger or harmful influence that may come my way. Give me the strength to stand firm in my faith and resist the attacks of the enemy. I thank you, Lord, for your faithfulness and protection. I trust in your unfailing love.

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for Sunday, 20th of September at the O2 Academy, Brixton. The Prophet and the Messenger, two reggae giants on one stage for one unmissable epic night. You are strongly advised.

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2: 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Remember, it's all about some good reggae vibes, dancehall, roots and culture, vocal, Pekin's Corner. Also, me have my little ladies in mind segment where we just woo the ladies worldwide. You know the way there? All right, cool. So whatever you do, just keep it locked, tune in. 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Yo, to the world, we say. To the world, we say reggae. Ina ya jeggae.
3: Here comes trouble. Here comes the danger. 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
4: One of my goals is to move to Jamaica before retirement age. Sometimes I will have conversations with friends and they will ask me, what are my goals? I will tell them I want to move to Jamaica successfully before retirement age. The feedback I would get, are you crazy? Why would you do that? The crime rate is crazy high there. One of my friends went down and got unalive. While I understand that crime is in the country, but at the same time crime is everywhere, why am I worrying about things out of my control? Why should I live in fear? Unfortunately, bad things happen all around the world all the time. I mean, if you are that worried about crime, why don't you go and create your own CCTV camera surveillance team for Jamaica and partner with the Jamaica Force and help them solve crime in the country? Like, maybe that would work. Why waste time talking about the issue? Let's spend time talking about how we can help to solve it. Like, for example, creating more well-paid jobs, creating more businesses in the country, and paying more taxes so we can demand more well-lit streets in the country. If you ain't coming up with a solution, shut up projecting your fare onto other people. Thank you.
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1: From Feature Story News in New Delhi, I'm Neha Punia. Indonesia is battling massive wildfires with the haze from the blaze reported in Malaysia, Singapore and the Philippines. Indonesia has deployed cloud seeding and firefighting aircraft in an effort to prevent fire and smoke from spreading in several key hotspots, including on Borneo Island. Laura Westbrook has more.
2: Indonesia's health ministry has recorded over 50,000 cases of respiratory infections between July and August that were linked to land and forest fires. Over 12,000 of those cases are of children under the age of five. About 1.4 million students in six Indonesian provinces hit hardest by forest and land fires have now shifted to online learning. Indonesia has intensified efforts to try to contain the haze caused by wildfire. Filipino meteorologists, meanwhile, say the haze is being blown north from Indonesia to the Philippines.
1: More than 1 week since catastrophic floods struck the Nepal-China border, the death toll has now crossed 1,200. Nearly 4,000 people are still missing or unaccounted for, as hope of finding anyone alive now has dimmed. Ishan Garg has more.
3: The crucial 72-hour window for finding survivors after a natural disaster expired days ago, and families say that their hopes of seeing their loved ones alive are fading. The UN's humanitarian agency says that aid efforts in Nepal are entering a new phase, with some of the hardest hit areas still out of reach for workers. Food and relief material is being dropped using drones. The other challenge following the flooding, they say, is the risk of diseases due to contaminated water supply and overcrowded relief shelters. Incessant rain across the region is further complicating relief efforts.
1: US President Donald Trump has launched a fresh attack on Canada, even as Canadian Prime Minister has told Washington to stop posturing and return to serious talks. Canada has now announced retaliatory tariffs on around $28 billion worth of American goods, which will take effect next week. President Trump also announcing a further 50% tariffs on Canadian cars and parts from January. Nick Harper in Washington is saying the president avoiding the question on restarting negotiations entirely.
4: He didn't go into that. Instead, he jumped into a laundry list of grievances, complaints, really riffing over many of the same ideas he has harked back to. Things like saying that Canada is harder to deal with than China, that Canada needs the United States more than the United States needs Canada, and also saying when it comes to banks, US banks are not allowed to do business in Canada. Now, that's a falsehood that he's pushed a couple of times. US banks have been doing business in Canada, located there for about a century.
1: From bureaus worldwide, this is FSN.
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1: From Feature Story News in New Delhi, I'm Neha Punia. Indonesia is battling massive wildfires with the haze from the blaze reported in Malaysia, Singapore and the Philippines. Indonesia has deployed cloud seeding and firefighting aircraft in an effort to prevent fire and smoke from spreading in several key hotspots, including on Borneo Island. Laura Westbrook has more.
2: Indonesia's health ministry has recorded over 50,000 cases of respiratory infections between July and August that were linked to land and forest fires. Over 12,000 of those cases are of children under the age of five. About 1.4 million students in six Indonesian provinces hit hardest by forest and land fires have now shifted to online learning. Indonesia has intensified efforts to try to

0: contain the haze caused by wildfire. Filipino meteorologists, meanwhile, say the haze is being blown north from Indonesia to the Philippines.
1: More than 1 week since catastrophic floods struck the Nepal-China border, the death toll has now crossed 1,200. Nearly 4,000 people are still missing or unaccounted for, as hope of finding anyone alive now has dimmed. Ishan Garg has more.
2: The crucial 72-hour window for finding survivors after a natural disaster expired days ago, and families say that their hopes of seeing their loved ones alive are fading. The UN's humanitarian agency says that aid efforts in Nepal are entering a new phase, with some of the hardest hit areas still out of reach for workers. Food and relief material is being dropped using drones. The other challenge following the flooding, they say, is the risk of diseases due to contaminated water supply and overcrowded relief shelters. Incessant rain across the region is further complicating relief efforts.
1: US President Donald Trump has launched a fresh attack on Canada, even as Canadian Prime Minister has told Washington to stop posturing.

Stop drinking water. I know what you are thinking, but not all water is the same. We have been told a lie in school for thousands of years that all water is the same, but in fact that is not the case. One of the best types of water you can drink is spring water. Spring water is naturally alkaline and sometimes goes to a pH of 9+. Make sure it is bottled in glass and always avoid plastic bottles because they contain microplastics. But spring water is not the best type of water. The best type of water is called H3O2. This is the type of water derived from fruits and is a more structured form of water. You can acquire this type of water from pink coconut water or any type of hydrating fruit such

Radio. My name is George Floyd, and this is the story of me. I came into this world on October 14th, 1973. I grew up in Houston, Texas, surrounded by my loved ones, and had dreams of making a positive impact on my community. As a young man, I faced personal struggles but remained resilient. I worked hard to support myself and my family, striving to provide a better future for my children. I had a passion for basketball and was known for my friendly and charismatic personality. Tragically, on May 25th, 2020, my life was cut short in a heartbreaking incident that shocked the world. It began when police officers in Minneapolis, Minnesota, responded to a call regarding a counterfeit note. During my arrest, one officer, Derek Chauvin, knelt on my neck for approximately 9 minutes, despite my plea for help and my inability to breathe. The incident was captured on video, luckily, which later circulated widely, revealing the brutality of my encounter. Police officer Chauvin was sentenced to 22 years in prison for what he did to me. My death served as a catalyst for a global movement against police brutality and systemic racism, demanding justice and reforms within law enforcement institutions. My memory continues to inspire countless individuals to fight against systemic racism and advocate for justice and equality. My name is now synonymous with the pursuit of meaningful change, as people come together to ensure that no one else goes through what I went through. Follow for more videos just like this.

0: Remember what you must do when they undervalue you, when they think your softness is your weakness, when they treat your kindness like it is their advantage. You awaken every dragon, every wolf, every monster that sleeps inside you, and you remind them what hell looks like when it wears the skin of a gentle human. A prayer to hinder the enemy from approaching you. Heavenly Father, I come before you in the name of Jesus, recognizing that you are my protector and deliverer. I acknowledge that I have enemies who seek to harm me, but I know that you are greater than any adversary I may face. I ask for your divine intervention and protection from those who seek to do me harm. Lord, I pray that you would surround me with your hedge of protection, like you did for Job, keeping me safe from the attacks of the enemy. Guard my mind, my heart, and my physical well-being from any evil intent that may be directed towards me. I declare that no weapon formed against me shall prosper, and every tongue that rises against me in judgment shall be condemned. Father, I ask that you would hinder the plans and schemes of my enemies, disrupt their strategies and confound their purposes. Let confusion come upon them, causing them to turn away from me and to be unable to approach or harm me. By the authority I have in Jesus Christ, I rebuke every spirit of darkness and every demonic force that seeks to come against me. I declare that they have no power or authority over me because I am covered by the blood of Jesus. Lord, I also pray for those who may harbor ill intentions towards me. Soften their hearts, open their eyes to the truth, and lead them to repentance. May your love and forgiveness transform their hearts and turn them away from their wicked ways. Help me, Lord, to walk in wisdom and discernment. Guide my steps and lead me on paths of righteousness. Grant me discernment to recognize any potential danger or harmful influence that may come my way. Give me the strength to stand firm in my faith and resist the attacks of the enemy. I thank you, Lord, for your faithfulness and protection. I trust in your unfailing love and know that you are always with me. In Jesus' name I pray. Amen.
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0: The end of Gangster's Paradise in Jamaica, a final warning to criminals, gangsters and thugs, your era of terror is finished. Under Prime Minister Andrew Holness and the Jamaica Labour Party government, we're dismantling your networks with unrelenting force. Surrender immediately or face arrest, imprisonment, and total collapse. Jamaica is reclaiming its future. You won't stop us. Choose peace now or perish in defeat. Why being a gangster in Jamaica is doomed. The JLP government's resolute leadership has made gang life futile and fatal. Active gangs have plummeted from over 350 in 2016 to fewer than 100 today. Through massive security investments, major firearm seizures, intelligence-led operations, and zones of special operations that reclaim communities. Criminals are hunted relentlessly, no safe havens, crippled arsenals, and zero tolerance for violence. Murders have dropped dramatically, over 40% in recent years, with Jamaica on track for its safest period in decades. Law-abiding citizens are empowered, gangs are fractured and fleeing. The JLP's commitment ensures a prosperous, peaceful Jamaica. Criminals are outmatched and heading for oblivion.
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0: London, it's me, Oliver, here to tell you about another blockbuster for the October Black History Month celebration with the most hilariously funny play to date, Where There's a Will, There's a Criminal, starring me, Oliver Samuels, and the full cast from Yard. We kickstart Saturday, October 10th, Zoroastrian Center, Harrow, then Sunday 11th, a guaranteed full house, Fairfield Hall in Croydon, and Saturday 17th and 24th, two guaranteed full house Broadway Theatre Catford, with a grand finale Saturday 31st at the world famous Hackney Empire. 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Where There's a Will, There's a Criminal. We're going to make on a laugh, so tell no belly boss.
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0: Your father, from what him does feel drowsy and lousy, you know. What you think caused this?
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2: From Feature Story News in New Delhi, I'm Neha Punia. Indonesia is battling massive wildfires with the haze from the blaze reported in Malaysia, Singapore and the Philippines. Indonesia has deployed cloud seeding and firefighting aircraft in an effort to prevent fire and smoke from spreading in several key hotspots, including on Borneo Island. Laura Westbrook has more.
3: Indonesia's health ministry has recorded over 50,000 cases of respiratory infections between July and August that were linked to land and forest fires. Over 12,000 of those cases are of children under the age of five. About 1.4 million students in six Indonesian provinces hit hardest by forest and land fires have now shifted to online learning. Indonesia has intensified efforts to try to contain the haze caused by wildfire. Filipino meteorologists, meanwhile, say the haze is being blown north from Indonesia to the Philippines.
2: More than 1 week since catastrophic floods struck the Nepal-China border, the death toll has now crossed 1,200. Nearly 4,000 people are still missing or unaccounted for, as hope of finding anyone alive now has dimmed. Ishan Garg has more.
4: The crucial 72-hour window for finding survivors after a natural disaster expired days ago, and families say that their hopes of seeing their loved ones alive are fading. The UN's humanitarian agency says that aid efforts in Nepal are entering a new phase, with some of the hardest hit areas still out of reach for workers. Food and relief material is being dropped using drones. The other challenge following the flooding, they say, is the risk of diseases due to contamination. Water supply and overcrowded relief shelters. Incessant rain across the region is further complicating relief efforts.
2: US President Donald Trump has launched a fresh attack on Canada, even as Canadian Prime Minister has told Washington to stop posturing and return to serious talks. Canada has now announced retaliatory tariffs on around $28 billion worth of American goods, which will take effect next week. President Trump also announcing a further 50% tariffs on Canadian cars and parts from January. Nick Harper in Washington is saying the president avoiding the question on restarting negotiations entirely.
5: He didn't go into that. Instead, he jumped into a laundry list of grievances, complaints, really riffing over many of the same ideas he has harked back to. Things like saying that Canada is harder to deal with than China, that Canada needs the United States more than the United States needs Canada, and also saying when it comes to banks, US banks are not allowed to do business in Canada. Now, that's a falsehood that he's pushed a couple of times. US banks have been doing business in Canada, located there for about a century.
2: From bureaus worldwide, this is FSN.
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1: From Feature Story News in New Delhi, I'm Neha Punia. Indonesia is battling massive wildfires with the haze from the blaze reported in Malaysia, Singapore and the Philippines. Indonesia has deployed cloud seeding and firefighting aircraft in an effort to prevent fire and smoke from spreading in several key hotspots, including on Borneo Island. Laura Westbrook has more.
2: Indonesia's health ministry has recorded over 50,000 cases of respiratory infections between July and August that were linked to land and forest fires. Over 12,000 of those cases are of children under the age of five. About 1.4 million students in six Indonesian provinces hit hardest by forest and land fires have now shifted to online learning. Indonesia has intensified efforts to try to contain the haze caused by wildfire. Filipino meteorologists, meanwhile, say the haze is being blown north from Indonesia to the Philippines.
1: More than 1 week since catastrophic floods struck the Nepal-China border, the death toll has now crossed 1,200. Nearly 4,000 people are still missing or unaccounted for, as hope of finding anyone alive now has dimmed. Ishan Garg has more.
3: The crucial 72-hour window for finding survivors after a natural disaster expired days ago, and families say that their hopes of seeing their loved ones alive are fading. The UN's humanitarian agency says that aid efforts in Nepal are entering a new phase, with some of the hardest hit areas still out of reach for workers. Food and relief material is being dropped using drones. The other challenge following the flooding, they say, is the risk of diseases due to contamination. Contaminated water supply and overcrowded relief shelters. Incessant rain across the region is further complicating relief efforts.
1: US President Donald Trump has launched a fresh attack on Canada, even as Canadian Prime Minister has told Washington to stop posturing and return to the stores. Canada has now announced
4: right now, really move alive.
5: Really wild.
4: Right on. I agree.

Did you know that sleeping with someone you're really in love with can make you sleep faster, reduce depression, stress, and anxiety? That's why we should sleep together every night.

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1: My name is George Floyd, and this is the story of me. I came into this world on October 14th, 1973. I grew up in Houston, Texas, surrounded by my loved ones, and had dreams of making a positive impact on my community. As a young man, I faced personal struggles but remained resilient. I worked hard to support myself and my family, striving to provide a better future for my children. I had a passion for basketball and was known for my friendly and charismatic personality. Tragically, on May 25th, 2020, my life was cut short in a heartbreaking incident that shocked the world. It began when police officers in Minneapolis, Minnesota, responded to a call regarding a counterfeit note. During my arrest, one officer, Derek Chauvin, knelt on my neck for approximately 9 minutes, despite my plea for help and my inability to breathe. The incident was captured on video, luckily, which later circulated widely, revealing the brutality of my encounter. Police officer Chauvin was sentenced to 22 years in prison for what he did to me. My death served as a catalyst for a global movement against police brutality and systemic racism, demanding justice and reforms within law enforcement institutions. My memory continues to inspire countless individuals to fight against systemic racism and advocate for justice and equality. My name is now synonymous with the pursuit of meaningful change as people come together to

0: 15 facts you didn't know about too much. 1. If you speak too much, you will lie. 2. If you think too much, you will be depressed. 3. If you cry too much, you will lose your sight. 4. If you love too much, you will be lost. 5. If you care too much, you will be taken for granted. 6. If you play too much, you will not be taken seriously often. 7. If you trust too much, you will be betrayed. 8. If you work too much, you will die of stress. 9. If you eat too much, you will be obese. 10. If you sleep too much, you will be idle. 11. If you spend too much, you will have no future. 12. If you wear makeup too much, you will lose your beauty. 13. If you look too much.
1: Hello, I'm trying to reach a sister. How you doing? I'm giving you a call on behalf of Baptist Church. You are a member there, am I right?
2: Yes, I am. What's going on?
1: Well, it seems like the members of the church are complaining about that you're doing too much shouting at church on Sunday, and it seems to be going on every Sunday. You're running up and down the aisle, and you're shouting all over the place. And it's
2: whoa. Okay, so the whole church is complaining about me shouting the way people run up and down them aisles every Sunday and almost turn cartwheels and flips, and they singling me out, complaining about me?
1: Well, ma'am, I don't know how it is that you can see everybody else doing cartwheels when you're the one that they say is the one that's doing it.
2: Hey, they can't tell me how to shout. They can't tell me what's going on in my life, what's going to keep me from praising God.
1: They
2: can go somewhere else with that, but they are not going to tell me that I can't praise my God. They don't know how good God has been to me.
1: And you know what? I understand that. I agree with you wholeheartedly, but it's becoming a distraction. I mean, they was at the point last night talking about, should we put some seatbelts on the pews so you can stay down?
2: I wish they would put some seatbelts. How are they going to tell people they can't shout in church and praise God? What do we come to church for?
1: Well, you do come to...
2: They need to be trying to praise God and get their own shout on and stop looking at me and worrying about what I'm doing.
1: We're going to need you to quit running up and down these aisles and doing
2: what you... I'm sorry, sir. You know, I'm trying to stay calm. I'm trying my best. Whew, Jesus, sir, that's not happening. You can't tell me I got to stop shouting.
1: Okay, ma'am, but let me ask you something. Are you running now? Aren't you just standing still talking?
2: No, because I don't have to run right now.
1: Okay, what I'm trying to get you to do...
2: If I want to run up and down this street right now, I can run up and down this street and praise God. But they're not going to tell me to stop shouting at church.
1: Can we get you to be a little bit more reserved as what we... See, ma'am, let me go ahead and go further on what they...
2: I move how the Spirit moves.
1: Okay, well, let me move and tell you what they've told me. Now,
2: go ahead, what they told you.
1: If we can't get to the point where you can, you know, tone it down, then we may have to ask you to leave.
2: Well, let them ask me, Jesus. Let them ask me, why would they want me to leave the church? I've been at that church for 15 years. I'm not leaving the church. I'm going to run up and down around the church. I may even turn me some flips where I feel like it.
1: Now, listen.
2: Okay, go ahead.
1: I am going to be there on Sunday, ma'am. And I have been the person that's been appointed to make sure that you're not running up and down these aisles and shouting like this. You're going to have to keep yourself reserved so people can hear the word of God. You are standing in people's word. That's what you're doing. You're in the way
2: of... You know what? If they come trying to sit me down, I'm going to give them a word and it ain't going to be a God.
1: So,
2: now, let them put their hands up on me here.
1: Now, listen.
2: Okay, I'm telling you that now.
1: You
2: could say, I haven't been in that church 15 years. If I want to run, dance, shout, jump, scream, whatever I want to do, I'm going to do it. And ain't nobody going
1: to
2: stop me.
1: You're going to have to stop this. This past Sunday was your last Sunday doing it, and you're not finna do it this Sunday.
2: And I'm telling you, can tell the ushers, the deacon board, the deaconess, the minister's wives, or whoever else you want to tell, let them put their hands on me and see if I don't swing on them. I'm going to come right about the Spirit and swing on them. I'm telling you that now. Because see, sir, you done really pushed me that.
1: Well, let me ask you this here. Where is?
2: I tried to show that I'm saved and delivered, but you making me revert back to my own ways, and you really finna me off. That's what you finna do.
1: Okay, well, let me ask you this here. Where is the God at right now in you? Where is the one that's
2: right here? The God was in me when I was trying to be calm with you at first to tell you don't be calm with me with this foolishness. But now you done made the other side of me raise up.
1: Well, you done raised it up.
2: You
1: done raised it up in me too. Guess what? Come Sunday, you gonna sit your in that pew, and you ain't gonna
2: move. You know, you call yourself a man of God, you cuss me, come on, sit my in the pew. Okay, all right, we're gonna see how well my sit in that pew. Matter of fact, first thing Sunday morning, I'm going to pastor. Oh, yeah, when you're the deacon, whoever you are, whatever your name is, I'm gonna tell them about it. Y'all better, however, gave you my number, you need to lose.
1: I would be talking to Pastor myself and letting him know about this situation. You don't
2: now,
1: talk. You don't.
2: Pastor, we can call Pastor right now. We can just pass out freeway.
1: You don't talk to Pastor. I talk to Pastor.
2: I talk to Pastor. I done been at this church 15 years. Like I said, I'm telling you. Oh, Jesus. Jesus.
1: Now, see, just like this here. You see how you calling on him and you standing.
2: Jesus. Yeah, because I'm calling on him to keep me from just really going and cuss you out right now because you done really hit my nerve.
1: I got one more thing I need to say to you, lady.
2: Well, you know what? You better say it real quick because you finna talk to this operator.
1: You just got pranked by your girl.

0: From Feature Story News in New Delhi, I'm Neha Punia. Indonesia is battling massive wildfires with the haze from the blaze reported in Malaysia, Singapore and the Philippines. Indonesia has deployed cloud seeding and firefighting aircraft in an effort to prevent fire and smoke from spreading in several key hotspots, including on Borneo Island. Laura Westbrook has more.
1: Indonesia's health ministry has recorded over 50,000 cases of respiratory infections between July and August that were linked to land and forest fires. Over 12,000 of those cases are of children under the age of five. About 1.4 million students in six Indonesian provinces hit hardest by forest and land fires have now shifted to online learning. Indonesia has intensified efforts to try to contain the haze caused by wildfire. Filipino meteorologists, meanwhile, say the haze is being blown north from Indonesia to the Philippines.
0: More than 1 week since catastrophic floods struck the Nepal-China border, the death toll has now crossed 1,200. Nearly 4,000 people are still missing or unaccounted for, as hope of finding anyone alive now has dimmed. Ishan Garg has more.
2: The crucial 72-hour window for finding survivors after a natural disaster expired days ago, and families say that their hopes of seeing their loved ones alive are fading. The UN's humanitarian agency says that aid efforts in Nepal are entering a new phase, with some of the hardest hit areas still out of reach for workers. Food and relief material is being dropped using drones. The other challenge following the flooding, they say, is the risk of diseases due to contaminated water supply and overcrowded relief shelters. Incessant rain across the region is further complicating relief efforts.
0: US President Donald Trump has launched a fresh attack on Canada, even as Canadian Prime Minister has told Washington to stop posturing and return to serious talks. Canada has now announced retaliatory tariffs on around $28 billion worth of American goods, which will take effect next week. President Trump also announcing a further 50% tariffs on Canadian cars and parts from January. Nick Harper in Washington is saying the president avoiding the question on restarting negotiations entirely.
3: He didn't go into that. Instead, he jumped into a laundry list of grievances, complaints, really riffing over many of the same ideas he has harked back to. Things like saying that Canada is harder to deal with than China, that Canada needs the United States more than the United States needs Canada, and also saying when it comes to banks, US banks are not allowed to do business in Canada. Now, that's a falsehood that he's pushed a couple of times. US banks have been doing business in Canada, located there for about a century.
0: From bureaus worldwide, this is FSN.
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0: From Feature Story News in New Delhi, I'm Neha Punia. Indonesia is battling massive wildfires with the haze from the blaze reported in Malaysia, Singapore and the Philippines. Indonesia has deployed cloud seeding and firefighting aircraft in an effort to prevent fire and smoke from spreading in several key hotspots, including on Borneo Island. Laura Westbrook has more.
1: Indonesia's health ministry has recorded over 50,000 cases of respiratory infections between July and August that were linked to land and forest fires. Over 12,000 of those cases are of children under the age of five. About 1.4 million students in six Indonesian provinces hit hardest by forest and land fires have now shifted to online learning. Indonesia has intensified efforts to try to contain the haze caused by wildfire. Filipino meteorologists, meanwhile, say the haze is being blown north from Indonesia to the Philippines.
0: More than 1 week since catastrophic floods struck the Nepal-China border, the death toll has now crossed 1,200. Nearly 4,000 people are still missing or unaccounted for, as hope of finding anyone alive now has dimmed. Ishan Garg has more.
2: The crucial 72-hour window for finding survivors after a natural disaster expired days ago, and families say that their hopes of seeing their loved ones alive are fading. The UN's humanitarian agency says that aid efforts in Nepal are entering a new phase, with some of the hardest hit areas still out of reach for workers. Food and relief material is being dropped using drones. The other challenge following the flooding, they say, is the risk of diseases due to contaminated water supply and overcrowded relief shelters. Incessant rain across the region is further complicating relief efforts.
0: US President Donald Trump has launched a fresh attack on Canada, even as Canadian Prime Minister has told Washington to stop posturing
5: and return
0: to serious talks. Canada has now announced
5: return. I really need you, woman. Yeah, this is Winston, dim the lights, ready. 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
4: 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Ina ya jege.
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now for Sunday, 20th of September at the O2 Academy, Brixton. The Prophet and the Messenger, two reggae giants on one stage for one unmissable epic night. You are strongly advised to book your

things happen all around the world all the time. I mean, if you are that worried about crime, why don't you go and create your own CCTV camera surveillance team for Jamaica and partner with the Jamaica Force and help them solve crime in the country? Like, maybe that would work. Why waste time talking about the issue? Let's spend time talking about how we can help to solve it. Like, for example, creating more well-paid jobs, creating more businesses in the country, and paying more taxes so we can demand more well-lit streets in the country. If you ain't coming up with a solution, shut up projecting your fare onto other people. Thank you.

0: Hello.
1: Yeah, Aliens.
0: Aliens. Hello. It's hey. Donna Crowell.
1: Go on, baby.
0: Here.
1: Me love the.
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1: Good like gold, Elaine Smith. You're good like gold. London, it's me, Oliver, here to tell you about another blockbuster for the October Black History Month celebration with the most hilariously funny play to date, where there's a will, there's a criminal, starring me, Oliver Samuels, and the full cast from Yard. We kickstart Saturday, October 10th, Zoroastrian Center, Harrow, then Sunday 11th, a guaranteed full house, Fairfield Hall in Croydon, and Saturday 17th and 24th, two guaranteed full house Broadway Theatre Catford, with a grand finale Saturday 31st at the world famous Hackney Empire. Tickets available from all the theatre box offices. Where there's a will, there's a criminal. We're going back.

0: It's okay to be weak, to be just like everyone else, to fit in, to never reach your goals.
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everyone, this is Lady Hot Lips just reminding you, you've got a date with me every Sunday between 3 and 6 p.m. That's Greenwich Mean Time on Sky.

0: The end of gangsters' paradise in Jamaica. A final warning to criminals, gangsters and thugs, your era of terror is finished. Under Prime Minister Andrew Holness and the Jamaica Labour Party government, we're dismantling your networks with unrelenting force. Surrender immediately or face arrest, imprisonment, and total collapse. Jamaica is reclaiming its future. You won't stop us. Choose peace now or perish in defeat. Why being a gangster in Jamaica is doomed. The JLP government's resolute leadership has made gang life futile and fatal. Active gangs have plummeted from over 350 in 2016 to fewer than 100 today. Through massive security investments, major firearm seizures, intelligence-led operations, and zones of special operations that reclaim communities. Criminals are hunted relentlessly, no safe havens, crippled arsenals, and zero tolerance for violence. Murders have dropped dramatically, over 40% in recent years, with Jamaica on track for its safest period in decades. Law-abiding citizens are empowered, gangs are fractured and fleeing. The JLP's commitment ensures a prosperous, peaceful Jamaica. Criminals are outmatched and heading for oblivion.
1: Bro, one day she will realize that you did truly care for her. She will miss you being there, putting up with her, refusing to give up. She will regret everything she did to you, including all the damage she caused. One day she will turn back and you will no longer be waiting. She treated you like you were worthless, but she will miss you when you become priceless to another. Head up, bro.
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3: Whatever it is you're looking for in a man.
2: Ladies, this might be affecting your relationship.
3: Whatever it is you're looking for in a man, be sincere about it. If it's his money, let him understand it and you know this is what you want. And it's obvious that when the money is not there, then you don't have a contract, because marriage is actually a contract. I came into my own marriage looking for happiness. I just wanted to be happy. As if he knew it, when he was toasting, he kept telling me, I want to make you happy. You know? And at that time in my life, I didn't want to be married. Sincerity is very important in any relationship. And most of us want to take more than that.

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Be careful who you trust, but never stop being a good person. Sometimes, the people who hurt you the most are the ones you trusted the most. But don't let betrayal change your good heart. 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

Remember what you must do when they undervalue you, when they think your softness is your weakness, when they treat your kindness like it is their advantage. You awaken every dragon, every wolf, every monster that sleeps inside you, and you remind them what hell looks like when it wears the skin of a gentle human. A prayer to hinder the enemy from approaching you. Heavenly Father, I come before you in the name of Jesus, recognizing that you are my protector and deliverer. I acknowledge that I have enemies who seek to harm me, but I know that you are greater than any adversary I may face. I ask for your divine intervention and protection from those who seek to do me harm. Lord, I pray that you would surround me with your hedge of protection, like you did for Job, keeping me safe from the attacks of the enemy. Guard my mind, my heart, and my physical well-being from any evil intent that may be directed towards me. I declare that no weapon formed against me shall prosper, and every tongue that rises against me in judgment shall be condemned. Father, I ask that you would hinder the plans and schemes of my enemies, disrupt their strategies and confound their purposes. Let confusion come upon them, causing them to turn away from me and to be unable to approach or harm me. By the authority I have in Jesus Christ, I rebuke every spirit of darkness and every demonic force that seeks to come against me. I declare that they have no power or authority over me because I am covered by the blood of Jesus. Lord, I also pray for those who may harbor ill intentions towards me. Soften their hearts, open their eyes to the truth, and lead them to repentance. May your love and forgiveness transform their hearts and turn them away from their wicked ways. Help me, Lord, to walk in wisdom and discernment. Guide my steps and lead me on paths of righteousness. Grant me discernment to recognize any potential danger or harmful influence that may come my way. Give me the strength to stand firm in my faith and resist the attacks of the enemy. I thank you, Lord, for your faithfulness and protection. I trust in your unfailing

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1: My name is George Floyd, and this is the story of me. I came into this world on October 14th, 1973. I grew up in Houston, Texas, surrounded by my loved ones, and had dreams of making a positive impact on my community. As a young man, I faced personal struggles but remained resilient. I worked hard to support myself and my family, striving to provide a better future for my children. I had a passion for basketball and was known for my friendly and charismatic personality. Tragically, on May 25th, 2020, my life was cut short in a heartbreaking incident that shocked the world. It began when police officers in Minneapolis, Minnesota, responded to a call regarding a counterfeit note. During my arrest, one officer, Derek Chauvin, knelt on my neck for approximately 9 minutes, despite my plea for help and my inability to breathe. The incident was captured on video, luckily, which later circulated widely, revealing the brutality of my encounter. Police officer Chauvin was sentenced to 22 years in prison for what he did to me. My death served as a catalyst for a global movement against police brutality and systemic racism, demanding justice and reforms within law enforcement institutions. My memory continues to inspire countless individuals to fight against systemic racism and advocate for justice and equality. My name is now synonymous with the pursuit of meaningful change. As people-

0: From Feature Story News in Brussels, I'm William Denslow. Indonesia's battling massive wildfires, with the haze from the fires reported in Malaysia, Singapore and the Philippines. Indonesia's deployed cloud seeding and firefighting aircraft in an effort to prevent fire and smoke from spreading in several key hotspots, including on Borneo Island. Laura Westbrook reports from Hong Kong.
1: Indonesia's health ministry has recorded over 50,000 cases of respiratory infections between July and August that were linked to land and forest fires. Over 12,000 of those cases are of children under the age of five. About 1.4 million students in six Indonesian provinces hit hardest by forest and land fires have now shifted to online learning. Indonesia has intensified efforts to try to contain the haze caused by wildfires. Filipino meteorologists, meanwhile, say the haze is being blown north from Indonesia to the Philippines.
0: The United Nations warns that the world has entered a dangerous zone of extreme weather. The El Niño weather phenomenon, which alters global weather patterns, could be the strongest in seven decades and last until February. Here's Inga Andersen, Executive Director of the UN's Environment Programme.
2: Well, let's face it, the planet is sending us some signals. And they're coming rapidly with greater intensity and frequency. Flooding, fires, landslides, calamity all around, impacting people and planet and our economies. So we have to take action. We have to do more, not less.
0: US President Donald Trump's launched a fresh attack on Canada, rattling off a list of long-standing complaints about trade when asked about the status of stalled negotiations between the two countries. Canadian Prime Minister Mark Carney's told Washington to stop posturing and return to serious talks. With Canadian retaliatory tariffs on around $28 billion worth of American goods due to take effect next week. President Trump's also announced a further 50% tariff on Canadian cars and parts from January. Nick Harper in Washington says the president avoided the question on negotiations entirely.
3: He didn't go into that. Instead, he jumped into a laundry list of grievances, complaints, really riffing over many of the same ideas he has harked back to multiple times over multiple weeks. Things like saying that Canada is harder to deal with than China, that Canada needs the United States more than the United States needs Canada, and also saying when it comes to banks, US banks are not allowed to do business in Canada. Now, that's a falsehood that he's pushed a couple of times. US banks have been doing business in Canada, located there for about a century.
0: And self-driving taxis have taken to the streets of London for the first time. 15 of them are now being operated by Uber in the British capital. From bureaus worldwide, this is FSN.
4: With FSN Spotlight, I'm Simon Marks, looking in more detail today at NASA's powerful next-generation space telescope, which blasted off from Earth on Sunday. Its mission, to boldly go and explore dark energy, black holes, and many of the universe's other mysteries. The Nancy Grace Roman Telescope is named after the first woman to serve as NASA's chief astronomer, and today's top NASA officials say it will soon change the way we look at the universe. If the existing Hubble telescope is like looking through a keyhole, the Nancy Grace Roman will be like looking through a picture window, according to astronomer Dr. Jenny Millard, host of the Awesome Astronomy podcast.
5: This telescope has a field of view that's 100 times greater than Hubble's, and it's going to be gathering so much data that in its five-year primary mission, you would need 50 Hubble's operating for three decades to collect the same amount of data. 1.4 terabytes of data every single day once it gets going. That's what's coming back. So this is an extraordinary telescope. But what's even better is that all of those pictures that come back, they will have the same level of detail that we can get with Hubble. So it's an absolute powerhouse. But it will also be working with Hubble, with the James Webb Space Telescope, with Euclid, loads of our observatories on the ground as well.
4: It will take 100 days for the new telescope to reach its vantage point 1 million miles from Earth.
0: The main news again. Indonesia's battling massive wildfires, with the haze from the fires reported in Malaysia, Singapore and the Philippines. The United Nations warns that the world has entered a dangerous zone of extreme weather. The El Niño weather phenomenon could be the strongest in seven decades. US President Donald Trump's launched a fresh attack on Canada, rattling off a list of long-standing complaints about trade. And that's the latest Feature Story News. William Denslow reporting. From Feature Story News in Brussels, I'm William Denslow. Indonesia.

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So I'ma sing a song for you. 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

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"But you're naked," the mother-in-law exclaimed. 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"Love dress? 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Jeff loves when I wear this dress. 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When she got home, she got undressed, showered, put on her best perfume, and expectantly waited for her husband, lying provocatively on the couch. 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"What are you doing?" he asked. "This is my love dress," she replied. "Needs ironing," he said. "What's for dinner?"

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You awaken every dragon, every wolf, every monster that sleeps inside you, and you remind them what hell looks like when it wears the skin of a gentle human.

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Heavenly Father, I come before you in the name of Jesus, recognizing that you are my protector and deliverer. I acknowledge that I have enemies who seek to harm me, but I know that you are greater than any adversary I may face. I ask for your divine intervention and protection from those who seek to do me harm. Lord, I pray that you would surround me with your hedge of protection, like you did for Job, keeping me safe from the attacks of the enemy. Guard my mind, my heart, and my physical well-being from any evil intent that may be directed towards me. I declare that no weapon formed against me shall prosper, and every tongue that rises against me in judgment shall be condemned. Father, I ask that you would hinder the plans and schemes of my enemies. Disrupt their strategies and confound their purposes. Let confusion come upon them, causing them to turn away from me and to be unable to approach or harm me. By the authority I have in Jesus Christ, I rebuke every spirit of darkness and every demonic force that seeks to come against me. I declare that they have no power or authority over me because I am covered by the blood of Jesus. Lord, I also pray for those who may harbor ill intentions towards me. Soften their hearts, open their eyes to the truth, and lead them to repentance. May your love and forgiveness transform their hearts and turn them away from their wicked ways. Help me, Lord, to walk in wisdom and discernment. Guide my steps and lead me on paths of righteousness. Grant me discernment to recognize any potential danger or harmful influence that may come my way. Give me the strength to stand firm in my faith and resist the attacks of the enemy. I thank you, Lord, for your faithfulness and protection. I trust in your unfailing love and know that you are always with me. In Jesus' name I pray. Amen.

0: Rules for men. 1. Never go back to the woman who cheated. 2. Never let a woman disrespect you. 3. Never shake a hand sitting down. 4. Never go broke to impress others. 5. Never eat the last piece of something you didn't buy. 6. Always have the ambition to be better. 7. Protect who is behind you and respect who is beside you. 8. Take 1 to 3 seconds pause after getting asked a question. 9. Don't beg for a relationship. 10. 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If you are not invited, don't ask to go. 12. Always carry cash. 13. 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
5: From Feature Story News in Brussels, I'm William Denslow. Indonesia's battling massive wildfires, with the haze from the fires reported in Malaysia, Singapore and the Philippines. Indonesia's deployed cloud seeding and firefighting aircraft in an effort to prevent fire and smoke from spreading in several key hotspots, including on Borneo Island. Laura Westbrook reports from Hong Kong.
6: Indonesia's health ministry has recorded over 50,000 cases of respiratory infections between July and August that were linked to land and forest fires. Over 12,000 of those cases are of children under the age of five. About 1.4 million students in six Indonesian provinces hit hardest by forest and land fires have now shifted to online learning. Indonesia has intensified efforts to try to contain the haze caused by wildfires. Filipino meteorologists, meanwhile, say the haze is being blown north from Indonesia to the Philippines.
5: The United Nations warns that the world has entered a dangerous zone of extreme weather. The El Niño weather phenomenon, which alters global weather patterns, could be the strongest in seven decades and last until February. Here's Inga Anderson, Executive Director of the UN's Environment Programme.
7: Well, let's face it, the planet is sending us some signals. And they're coming rapidly with greater intensity and frequency. Flooding, fires, landslides, calamity all around, impacting people and planet and our economies. So we have to take action. We have to do more, not less.
5: US President Donald Trump's launched a fresh attack on Canada, rattling off a list of long-standing complaints about trade when asked about the status of stalled negotiations between the two countries. Canadian Prime Minister Mark Carney's told Washington to stop posturing and return to serious talks, with Canadian retaliatory tariffs on around $28 billion worth of American goods due to take effect next week. President Trump's also announced a further 50% tariff on Canadian cars and parts from January. Nick Harper in Washington says the president avoided the question on negotiations entirely.
8: He didn't go into that. Instead, he jumped into a laundry list of grievances, complaints, really riffing over many of the same ideas he has harked back to multiple times over multiple weeks. Things like saying that Canada is harder to deal with than China, that Canada needs the United States more than the United States needs Canada, and also saying when it comes to banks, US banks are not allowed to do business in Canada. Now, that's a falsehood that he's pushed a couple of times. US banks have been doing business in Canada, located there, for about a century.
5: And self-driving taxis have taken to the streets of London for the first time. 15 of them are now being operated by Uber in the British capital. From bureaus worldwide, this is FSN.
9: With FSN Spotlight, I'm Simon Marks, looking in more detail today at NASA's powerful next-generation space telescope, which blasted off from Earth on Sunday. Its mission, to boldly go and explore dark energy, black holes, and many of the universe's other mysteries. The Nancy Grace Roman Telescope is named after the first woman to serve as NASA's chief astronomer. And today's top NASA officials say it will soon change the way we look at the universe. If the existing Hubble telescope telescope is like looking through a keyhole, the Nancy Grace Roman will be like looking through a picture window, according to astronomer Dr. Jenny Millard, host of the Awesome Astronomy podcast.
10: This telescope has a field of view that's 100 times greater than Hubble's, and it's going to be gathering so much data that in its five-year primary mission, you would need 50 Hubble's operating for 3 decades to collect the same amount of data. 1.4 terabytes of data every single day once it gets going, that's what's coming back. So this is an extraordinary telescope. But what's even better is that all of those pictures that come back, they will have the same level of detail that we can get with Hubble. So it's an absolute powerhouse. But it will also be working with Hubble, with the James Webb Space Telescope, with Euclid, loads of our observatories on the ground as well.
9: It will take 100 days for the new telescope to reach its vantage point 1 million miles from Earth.
5: The main news again. Indonesia's battling massive wildfires, with a haze from the fires reported in Malaysia, Singapore and the Philippines. The United Nations warns that the world has entered a dangerous zone of extreme weather. The El Nino weather phenomenon could be the strongest in 7 decades. US President Donald Trump's launched a fresh attack on Canada, rattling off a list of long-standing complaints about trade. And that's the latest feature story news. William Denslow reporting. From feature stories in Brussels, I'm William Denslow.
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But Molly would say, there is so much trouble in the world. Here is the owner of a vehicle. License plate 8444KZ, who is not currently the owner. Sorry. The owner of their own vehicle. Somebody else decided that they're going to make themselves the owner without no monetary exchange, with no permission. Vehicle that was stolen in the Anchovy, Wilshire area, Western Jamaica, Montego Bay. Good morning to you. A reward of $500,000 is being offered if you have seen this vehicle. And you can call 406-1975. Make that 876-406-1975. So much trouble in the world, man. But for the good people in this world, I want to dedicate a song to you from Dennis Emmanuel Brown this morning. Those who believe in doing good in their neighborhood every day.

In addition to dedicating this beautiful song from Dennis Emmanuel Brown to all the listeners out there who are constantly trying to do good and to make this world a better place, I want to take the song from the top and I want to dedicate it to one of our star athletes named Sherika Jackson. Specializes in the 100 and 200 meters athletics. She had an injury recently. And now, weeks later, news has broken that Sherika Jackson has brought an early end to her 2026 season. In the month of September, she's saying, listen, I'm going to take a chill pill. She says that she's taking time away from the competitions to focus on her mental health. Sounds like a wise thing to do, Sherika. We wish you well. You've done well for us and for yourself, for your country. You've made us proud. And if you need to take a break to work on, focus on your mental health, I have absolutely no problems with that. But suffice to say, we wish you well. We love you and we're proud of you. And this song is...

for you, Sharika Jackson. There is no cup I would not fold, no string I would not fold. From all of your fans around the world and here in Jamaica as well. For you. Be well. We all need to provide the encouragement and the support, especially when it's necessary. When someone says, I want to focus on my mental health, you want to make sure that they are A-OK. And we ought to do what we can. No negative vibes, only positive vibes to surround Sharika. Imagine a former NFL player named Alphonso Smith Jr. This morning his name is in the obituaries because he took his own life. And he put a post out, his final post, which said that I tried everything in my power to fight the demons behind the ones that someone put into me. He was a former NFL player and star cornerback at Wake Forest University. Yesterday, the 2nd of September, he took his life. After he had put out an emotional post where he apologized to his family and friends, he leaves behind his mother, his siblings, and children. In the post, he said he suffered at the hands of an older woman when he was a little boy. He admitted, as a result, I did the same unto others. According to the late Alphonso Smith, I tried everything in my power to fight the demons behind the ones that someone put into me. I did not want to be that way. I know I have disappointed so many folks, but he went on to say, this is a demon in me, but not only me, it's everyone. I've heard so many. I needed help and I did not get it. I'm so sorry. This is how he closed this post. So sad, isn't it? Let nothing drive you to that level of desperation. By the way, this song from Bob Andy is called Desperate Lover. 20 minutes now past 6 o'clock as we wake you up on a Thursday morning.

The story about the former NFL player who took his life has touched a lot of persons. I'm getting messages left, right, and center. One of them that reads, Richie, we're living in serious times. Many people are suffering, and they don't know where to go or who to turn to. I'm doing my little bit in my church and within my family, and for that we say congratulations. You know, I want to dedicate this next song to any listener that we have or many listeners that we might have in places like Spain, places like Mexico, Colombia, Argentina. If you're listening in Peru or Chile or Venezuela, maybe Ecuador, Dominican Republic, and our Caribbean neighbors, Cuba, this song is dedicated to all of you. Buenas.

0: Hola, senorita. That's Dennis Emmanuel Brown. Got some more old school throwback sounds coming at you. I'm going to take this kind of vibe right up to 7 o'clock this morning. So stay right where you are. We come back at you after we take a few messages coming at you right now. A reminder. Check this out. Let's do this. In fact, like this.
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8: 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Hear solid current affairs discussions on the most topical issues of the day with guests from politics, business, academia, law, health, security, civil society, entertainment, and sports, and much more. Stay informed. Stay engaged. 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The Big Story, brought to you by Just Water, located at 29 Spanish Town Road, Kingston 14. Just Water, just right.
0: All right, and just to remind you that coming up at 7:05 in The Big Story, we'll be joined by Jermaine Barrett and Colin Bell, and we'll be looking at the Jamaican government 1 year later. Because 1 year ago, Jamaicans returned the Jamaican Labour Party to office for an unprecedented third consecutive term. But 1 year later, many questions we'll have to ask this morning. Honestly, like, has the government delivered on its promises? What about the economy and cost of living? Is the reduction in murders translating into safer communities? Has the opposition been effective? Stuff like, are the Jamaicans beginning to experience voter fatigue? All of that will be discussed this morning right here on the Richie B Morning Show. Let's take another message right here.
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2: Thank you for joining us. We're here until 9 o'clock, as we told you, and we're going to make it very interesting. So, big-time, world-renowned golfer Tiger Woods was in court yesterday, September 2. He was in the Martin County area of Florida, and it had to do with the driving case stemming from his March rollover crash. You remember that? I think we carried that as a breaking story back in March of this year. Woods entered a no-contest plea to reckless driving charges. The original driving under influence charge was dropped as part of the plea agreement. But his driver's license was suspended yesterday for 5 years. And he was also ordered to pay approximately $1,500 in fines. However, after all of that, he avoided jail time. In court with him was Vanessa Trump, his current girlfriend. He's lucky to be alive. We understand that he had told police officers after the crash that he had been distracted by his phone and was in fact changing the radio station. Somebody is telling me now that it is likely that he was listening to another station that morning, and he wanted to pick up Richie B on Roadblock Radio in South Florida. And he was there trying to find that 102.7 on the FM band, and all hell broke loose. That is my understanding based on what one of my listeners is telling me. However, that is unconfirmed by way of a report, but definitely not unsubstantiated. So, anyway you take it, Tiger Woods basically avoided jail time, because at one point many people thought that he was going to be in jail for a while. He has avoided that. As a matter of fact, here's more.
3: Woods is pleading guilty to reckless driving. In March, police in Florida arrested Woods and charged him with a DUI. Officials said he was driving under the influence when he clipped a truck and rolled his car. He originally pleaded not guilty, but this morning the state amended that DUI charge to a reckless driving charge, and Woods changed his plea to guilty. Now he's sentenced to fines and a 5-year driver's license suspension. Victor Kendo has more on that. Hi, Victor. What's the latest here?
4: Hey, Diane, it was just before 8:30 this morning. Tiger Woods arriving at the Martin County Courthouse for this change of plea hearing, surrounded by press and police. The golf legend changing his not guilty plea as the state amends the DUI charge to reckless driving. The judge stating Woods will have to pay more than $1,000 in fines, and his driver's license will be suspended for 5 years. As you mentioned, this all stems from his rollover crash in Florida. In March, Woods clipped that truck on Jupiter Island, his Land Rover rolling onto its side, telling responding officers that he just looked down at his phone. All of a sudden, boom. Police body camera video showing Woods performing a field sobriety test, saying he didn't have anything to drink, but he did take a few pills. Authorities declaring Woods as under the influence, handcuffing him, then finding prescription pills in his pockets before placing him in a police car. The crash was his fourth since 2009. He agreed to a breathalyzer and showed no signs of alcohol, but refused a urine test. Despite that DUI charge, a judge allowed Woods to travel abroad for treatment. Reportedly, he spent weeks at a rehab facility in Switzerland. Today, with the suspension of his driver's license, the judge warning that if he were to drive for any reason at all, he would immediately go back to jail.
2: So there you have it. That report obviously filed yesterday. But, you know, I'm looking at Tiger while that report is being carried. And on the video, he seemed unusually calm. Like, it's almost like, you know, he was just seemingly very, very, very, very calm. I don't know. I mean, I use the term unusually calm. But I'm sure that he's smiling and feeling better because he's not going to jail. Although, and the $1,500 fine, come on. Yeah, he can afford that for sure. So all the best to you, Tiger Woods, and I hope that those little challenges that you've had, seems like he does love to imbibe, and so on. He needs to check that going forward and continue to play golf, because we rate him in that sport arena for sure. Now, I have an announcement to make, and this is for listeners to the Richie B Morning Show. I'm going to get a promo done, but today I'm giving you a pre-release bit of information that you can use, especially if you are a loyal listener. 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Yep, we are rewarding your loyalty, and you're invited to join now, and you could be the next winner. You heard? We're going to get that voiced and produced and everything like that, but we thought we'd share it to you this morning as a new development that all my listeners need to know, especially the loyal listeners out there. Go!

0: Big shout outs to all the listeners who have been sending us the messages immediately after I made that announcement a while ago. Yeah, boy. People are saying, I want to join the Lawyer Listener Club, and they're sending in all the information that is required. Oh, that was immediate response, I tell you. I'm going to tell it again later on this morning, and those who have not heard will hear. In the meantime, do you remember the song from Nadine Sutherland? She's been around for a while, you know. And she still looks so youthful and so energetic when she performs. This is one of my favorites from Nadine Sutherland.
1: I would be loving you.
0: Oh, I'm pulling my selector. She was once upon a time known as the teen queen, Nadine. Many years later, she still looks like the teen queen, Nadine. Morning, Nads. Such a rich catalog. Such a pleasing personality. Such a great, talented singer from Jamaica.

I mean no disrespect to JC Lodge, but I want to put in two more songs before I get to the top of the hour, and they're big songs that I believe, including one of my listeners who said, some Dennis Brown in the morning definitely works every time. I want to give you this.

peeps in the chat room. Good morning, Sam. Good morning, Vil D. Good morning, good morning, good morning, Pauline. Good morning, Georgie. How are you doing this morning? Good morning also to Mommy G. Good morning. Good morning. Morning, Sharon. Welcome to the chat room, Sharon. Yeah, big ups every time. All the peeps in the chat room, big respects to all of you. Morning, Jay Silva. Up early and sending us messages in the chat room. We love it. The big story comes up at 7:05, courtesy of Just Water. If I give you a Dennis Brown and you're loving it so much, what you gonna do when I give you Dennis Brown alongside John Holt? What you gonna do with this song?

0: All right, ladies and gentlemen, our time is now 2 minutes after 7 o'clock. We have, of course, the big story in just about 3 minutes from now. Stay right where you are. This is the Richard B. Morning Show.
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1: And we say good morning and welcome now to The Big Story for today, September 3. And let me tell you, today, September 3, marks 1 year since Jamaicans went to the polls and returned the Jamaica Labour Party, led by Prime Minister Andrew Holness, to office for an unprecedented third consecutive term. The JLP secured 34 seats to the PNP's 29, giving the governing party another mandate, but with a dramatically reduced parliamentary majority compared with its 2020 landslide. So 1 year later, how should we judge the government? Has it delivered on its promises? How has it handled the economy and the cost of living? What about crime and public safety? And perhaps most importantly, does the government still have the confidence of the Jamaican people? Well, this morning we step back and examine the first year of the JLP's historic third term. And joining us, our political commentator, Colin Bell. Morning, Colin. Mr. Bell, are you there? Oh, what's happening there with Colin Bell? Colin, are you there?
3: Yes, Richie, I'm here. You're not hearing me?
1: I'm hearing you now loud and clear. Welcome, bro. How you doing?
3: I'm fine, thanks. Good morning to all your listeners. Morning, Jermaine.
4: Hi, good morning, Colin. Good morning to you, Richie B. Good morning to your wonderful listeners.
1: So Colin preempted me, and I appreciate it nonetheless. We're also joined by Jermaine Barrett. And you know by now, he's the founder of and executive director of the Jamaica Association of Debating and Empowerment, called JADE. Gentlemen, again, we say welcome. Jermaine, I want to start this morning with you. Over 1 year into this unprecedented third consecutive term, mind you, if you had to give the government a report card today, what grade would you give it, and what are the main reasons for that grade?
4: It would have to be a B minus, Richie B. You know, the major concerns that the government is now grappling with are relating from Melissa, Hurricane Melissa's impact to the island, as you recall. I think it was October 25 last year, 2025, just when the government had just been ushered into power. And a very strong mandate, very, very firm commitment. It was a robust election. And then the great distraction called Melissa came into being. Now, several months down the road after Melissa, we are still struggling as a country. You know, the rehabilitation and the reconstruction is not going apace. We have had some very fierce clashes between the government and the opposition around things like NARA and so forth. And so I think that we are at a stage now where the government's agenda has been stalled because of Melissa. It's a B plus because it's a B minus rather because of that particular fact. The anticipated recovery is not where it ought to have been. And of course, intermingled with all of that is the fact that the government's overall agenda has not been happening apace overall.
1: So B minus is the score that you're giving the government. Now, that was a broad assessment by Jermaine, but let's now move from the overall performance to more specific promises that help secure the government's return to office. And this is where I want to bring in Colin Bell. Colin, the election campaign was built around a number of major promises and commitments. 1 year later, how well do you believe the government has delivered on those promises? And where is the gap between what was promised and what has actually happened?
3: Morning again, Richie. I would score the government. I do a very simple table. Out of 10, 10 being A, I would give the government 2%. And my reason for this is that the government has missed some critical dates. Yes, Melissa came, one of the largest hurricane, the strongest hurricane we have ever faced, and did immense damage to our GDP and our infrastructure. Two critical dates that the government failed on, Richie. The hurricane season starts the 1st of June. How many of our emergency shelters in the West are even back to usable standard? I would say none. September 7 is the starting date for school. Out of the 600 odd school damage, by the government's own number, they put a tier to it, and the most damaged school, there was 308 of them. 40 odd is ready for September 7. When we look at the access to financing, there's no shortage of that.

0: taxes, the government is short on revenue, $28.8 billion short from budgeted revenue. So everything is going wrong as it relates to the government. As it relates to promises, $32,000 for minimum wage, and the Prime Minister promised that $2,500 would be added in April. That really failed by more than 50%. He only added $1,000. So for me, I would give the government 2 out of 10 as they continue to mess up Jamaica. And I coin it this way, the government of Jamaica is right now in an economic jungle, and they are lost and not asking for direction.
1: Strong commentary there from Colin Bell, giving the government a failing grade. Now, I want to turn to an issue that touches virtually every Jamaican household, the economy and the cost of living. And Jermaine, let me get back to you. The government can in fact point to various economic indicators as evidence of progress, but ordinary Jamaicans often judge the economy by what is left in their pockets at the end of the week. Has the government done enough to ease the financial pressure on households?
2: I would say an emphatic no, Richie B. The government has, as has been the case with NARA relief, the government has been slow to render assistance to the people of Jamaica, and people are feeling it incredibly difficult. You know, we got information from the Bank of Jamaica recently that that inflation is beyond the target that the bank is aiming for. I think it's, 4 to 6%. The inflation is out. And that's understandable because a lot of the factors that are driving inflation are externalities, the war in the Middle East and so forth. Yes, but I'm not sure, for example, even the increases in gas prices, which are also a major contributor to the cost of living overall, I'm not sure that the government is doing much to cushion that. I mean, I heard whispers about the government reaching out to Venezuela to get cheaper oil. I'm not sure what is happening with that. So it is just, everything is just incredibly slow, and at the end of the day, people are suffering. For example, right now, we're about to head back to school, and the minister has just been coming out recently and saying, you know, the high cost of books, many of which are not being used, it is improper. But I don't know what policy prescription or what directive the government is issuing to schools or teachers to say, listen, don't pile on the books in the way that you are doing it, because it is onerous, particularly at a time like this when people's earnings are being decimated by inflation or job loss or so forth. So it is again an indication of a government that is not responding to a fast enough rate. And the Prime Minister will say, you know, he has to establish systems like NARA and systems to ensure that when it is that things are to be done, things are done in a transparent and a prudent manner. But at the same time, you know, people are suffering and suffering incredibly bad.
1: And, you know, Colin, while the economy remains a major concern, there's also the matter of public safety, which continues to be one of the most emotionally charged issues facing the country. Murders have reportedly declined. I think in August it was down to 37, which is one of the low numbers in recent memory. But Jamaicans continue to express concerns about crime and their personal safety. From your perspective, Colin, has the government done enough in its fight against crime, or should we be demanding more of the government?
0: If there's one thing you can give this government a little credit for, it is the downward trajectory of murder. You couldn't give them all the credit, Richie. And when I speak, I don't want to speak from a position of emotion, but look at the data. The government was forced into changing policies. This government had a policy of states of emergency. It was when the opposition stopped supporting the state of emergencies that the government changed course and get into what we call proximity policing, more investigative type of policing. And hence, we are seeing the downward trajectory of murder. But there's also a concern where police killing is of major concern. And there are those of us who are of the opinion that there is some kind of death squad out there, because it is a government that makes policies, Richie. And when we have a government that refuses to insist that police going on special operation wear body

0: cameras. It tells me that the government does not want the police to wear body cameras on these special operations, because police killings are very, very worrying to the Jamaican people right now. And you hear the same excuse every time a citizen gets killed by the police. But Richie, I just want to touch on that economic pressure that the country is under. Because the inflation, the Bank of Jamaica wanted to keep it between 4 and 6%. We are now at 7.5%. It is a direct result of bad policy by the Andrew Olness-led administration. Dr. Peter Phillips, under the leadership of Portia Simpson-Miller, put in what we call the hedge fund, where we bought an insurance on the world market to insure oil, that whenever oil reaches $67 a barrel on the world market, that insurance would kick in. In 2016, when Andrew Olness became prime minister, they removed the insurance but continued to take the tax from the Jamaican people. So we're still paying the tax, but we're not insuring. Here it is now that the proverbial, you know, what has hit the fan, and we have no insurance. So this inflation and this high price of fuel we're seeing at the pump is a direct result of bad policy by the Andrew Olness-led administration. Hence, the people of Jamaica are feeling it. They are suffering. A report is just out that 55% of Jamaicans are suffering food insecurity, and 28% of Jamaicans go hungry every day. Some people go the entire day without eating. So we are in trouble, Richie. Trouble.
1: We have allowed both of you to speak of some of the challenges that the government is facing or has faced. But let's talk now about where the government actually deserves credit. Jermaine, what would you identify as the government's single biggest achievement during the first year of its third term? The one area where you would say they got this right?
2: Well, I would have to agree with Colin. Crime is a major indicator of progress that is attributable in large measure to the stewardship of the administration. You know, crime numbers, I think, right now are trending in the region of 20% down. This is from a downward trajectory of over 40% last year. So that is certainly good. And one expects flowing from that will be some economic gains, in areas where there is a high level of crime, the economy suffers significantly. People's lives are upended because of that. And so one expects that progress will yield some benefit. And then second thing quickly, just a note as well, there are some major plans for infrastructural development, and there are some major moves in that direction right now. And one hopes that when those things get going, things will be catalyzed to a substantial extent. The major concern, major impediment to those major infrastructural developments, though, are the low levels or numbers of skilled labor to drive things. We see that impacting the rehabilitation of the schools. We see it impacting other kinds of rehabilitations in terms of homes and so forth. I think that's the major bottleneck that the government must arrest, must treat with in order to expedite the development of the country overall.
1: And Colin, outside of the reduction in crime or murders, as you put it, is there any other area that you think the government performed creditably in? If so, what would that be?
0: I can't point to that area, Richie, because all I am seeing is problem after problem. The government is showing a lack of understanding of the Jamaican economy, a lack of understanding of geopolitics. The war between Iran, U.S. and Israel started back in February. To date, the government has not addressed the Jamaican people to explain as to how we are going to navigate this uncertain period. And therefore, when we look at all that is happening, we're seeing so much incompetence. I get a story, Richie. On Tuesday, a member of my team went on the Ministry of Finance website to look at the July numbers. What we found was 1 year behind. The incompetence runs so rampant that they put up the wrong set of numbers. While the Minister of Finance was heading to New York to extend government bonds so that we can ease off some of the payment of debt. Because I don't know if you understand that we are also short paying our debt. 3 months in a row, we have short paid on our debt. And the finance minister was heading to New York when my team member called her and said, Minister, you have up the wrong number. Actually gone to New York, and because the new treasury notes that they are trying to extend started on the 2nd of September, which was the same evening, and they started that with the wrong numbers on the Ministry of Finance website. People would have lost confidence in the Jamaican economy. And therefore, I can't see where this government is going right. And the level of arrogance that is out there, I hear Andrea Perkis talking about the expense for people to come to Jamaica. On the Ministry of Finance website, we are $4 billion short of what the government expect to collect from travel tax. And yet they are behaving like government have no say in the airfare that people pay to come to Jamaica. From time immemorial, Richie, ministers of tourism have been out there engaging airline trying to get more flights coming to Jamaica. If we get more flights to Jamaica, that will bring down the airline, the airfare. When Spirit came out of the market, Ed Bartlett said it's a mere 3%. He missed the mark. He never realized that with Spirit out of the market, the other airline would now be able to increase their prices.
1: All right.
0: So the government is lacking understanding in geopolitics, the local economy, and that's why the Jamaican economy is in a recession. And it seems to go like it's going to be an L-shaped recession.
1: Well, there are some who take a totally different view of Ms. Perkis's comment and feel that it was pretty much out of place. You sound like you wanted to comment on it, Jermaine?
2: Yeah, just a gentle pushback against my friend here. Statin is indicating that we are not in a recession and that the economy is beginning to show signs of again. So I trust the data. I'm sure where Alan gets his information that we are in a recession.
1: Mm-hmm.
2: But I think and PIOJ both converge on that we are not really in a recession.
1: All right, thank you.
2: It's significant, nevertheless. I can agree with my friend on that.
1: All right.
0: If I may, though, Richie,
1: yes,
0: a recession is two consecutive quarters of decline.
1: All right.
0: The last quarter of 2025, we declined by 7.9%. The first quarter of 2026, we declined by 4.2%. The third quarter of 2026, we declined by 2.9%. Those are the two first one are starting numbers. PIOJ has come out on the third quarter. Once your economy continues to contract, two consecutive quarters give you a recession. We are in three consecutive quarters. And the prediction is that we are going to also contract for the third quarter of 2026. Those are government numbers.
1: Are you publicly saying that you're disagreeing with the approach or the explanations given by Statin, Colin?
0: No, Statin did not say we are not in a recession. A brethren from the PIOJ said that we are not in a recession because the second quarter we decline less than what we decline in the first quarter. That's not what the book says about a recession.
1: All right.
0: Once you decline two consecutive quarters, that is a recession.
1: Got you. Let's move on to another point that I want to bring up as time is going by so quickly. Jermaine, the matter of the opposition and the role it has played and the voices that we've heard coming from the opposition benches over the past year, certainly we'd like to put in the mix. The JLP won a historic third term, consecutive term. It was 34 seats to the PNP's 29. What, in your view, is the rating, so to speak, of the opposition and how they have performed over the past year?
2: Well, you know, Richie B, I'd have to do a proper assessment to come with a rating for the opposition. What I will say, though, is that the opposition has been dogged, has been vicious this time around with respect to their engagement of the government. On some instances, I think that inappropriately so, quite frankly, the kind of chaos and controversy in the parliament, not brought about solely by their action, but I think there's a breakdown on by both sides with respect to respect for the Speaker of the House. Again, the Speaker of the House could very well have been more proper in terms of how she conducted herself and the business of the House. But I think the kind of revolution that we see happening in the Parliament is quite frankly unhealthy. I think as well, though, when you think about things like NAR and how aggressively the opposition has pushed back on that, I think that there's all well-thinking Jamaicans have concerns. I have concerns. Civil society has been concerning. And the government has been, to a large extent, tone-deaf on the big areas that people have been lamenting about. But one still hopes that it will be successful. And outside of the parliament, though, there are things that the PNP needs to really address and address rapidly. The voice note does, in fact, represent a blight of the People's National Party. I don't think the People's National Party has responded in any meaningful way to disavow itself from those kinds of absurd and quite frankly, disgusting comments.
1: All right.
2: And so, and then, of course, most lately, the Cooper's pen saga and how it is that we've seen two high officials within the People's National Party. But unfortunately, my friend, I have to go, unfortunately.
1: Yes.
2: You take care. And my friend Colin, you take care.
0: Blessings, Jermaine.
1: All the best to you, Jermaine. Thank you so very much. Colin, I give you one more minute, and I have one final question to you. And I want to focus again on the matter of a functioning democracy needing a good performance from the opposition. 1 year later, in a minute, can you tell me how you feel about the way the opposition has been performing? Has it been effective enough in holding the government accountable and presenting itself as a credible alternative?
0: Inside of the parliament, Richie, I am very proud of the opposition stance within the halls of the parliament. Outside of the parliament, I am demanding more. Because, as I said to you earlier, Jamaica is in tatters. Some people might don't want to admit it, but the data shows that Jamaica is in a dilemma. In fact, as I said earlier, Jamaica is in an economic forest. We are lost. And outside of the parliament, I want to see the opposition members more out there engaging the people, taking on the issues, because some of the issues they won't be able to really deal with them fulsomely within the parliament. So I believe that there are other spaces outside of the parliament that I want to see the opposition dominate more. But Richie, with the economy, if we don't fix this soon, because our trade deficit is $2 billion, in a Richie. $2 billion. Food insecurity. And if we continue to depend on imports to feed our people, Richie, we are going to have a serious problem shortfully. This war is not finishing anytime soon. It's obvious. Mm-hmm. And shipping is going to get more expensive. We need to start dealing with food security, Richie B.
1: All right. Colin, I want to thank you as well for your participation of the program this morning, and I wish you a great day. Thanks much, bro.
0: Blessings, my brother. One love.
1: All the best to you. We had Jermaine Barrett and Colin Bell looking this morning at the performance of the government in the past year. Many will agree, some will disagree with the points that were made. I'd love to keep the conversation going. 876-861-4753, 877-255-3086 are the numbers that you can reach us. You can send us a WhatsApp message. You can give us a call, but let's keep the conversation going. You know what that was, don't you?
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1: Hey, what time is it?
4: 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The time by Totally Delicious, the name says it all, is
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1: There are indeed more questions than answers. And that is what we're going to write now on I Don't Have the Answers, Do You? Man, oh man. This is going to be interesting. It's going to be very, very interesting. Again, we say welcome to I Don't Have the Answers, Do You? My question this morning, why does the barbecue that you decide to throw always attract people who weren't invited to cook? I don't have the answers. One of you do. So you buy the chicken, you season the meat, you buy the charcoal, you light the grill, and suddenly somebody walks up and says, move now. That is the way I do. You see there? Before you know it, they have the tongs in their hand like they've been appointed Minister of Barbecue Affairs. And they start giving instructions. Turn the chicken. The fire is too high, you know. No, don't put the sauce in as yet. Hold on. Who the hell invited you in the first instance? And then there's always one person who completely takes over the grill. You leave for 2 minutes to get a drink, and when you come back, your barbecue has been nationalized. And the funniest thing, they contributed nothing to the groceries. But suddenly, they're the official food inspector. They take one piece, chew it slowly, and say things like, this needs a little more seasoning. My friend, you didn't buy it, you didn't season it, and you didn't even light the fire. Just eat the chicken and say thank you. But I suppose that's the barbecue tradition. Everybody comes for the food, but somebody always comes for the grill. Listeners, I don't have the answers, do you? If you do, I want to hear from you. 876-861-4753. 877-255-3086. Let me hear from you this morning right here on the Richie V Morning Show. Or fun feature.
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6: 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But we give thanks for life. 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

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From the Before that, you heard a powerful song from Romain Verbo. This one's called Where My Heart Belongs.

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1: Good morning, I am Tracy Spence with your morning news for Thursday, September 3rd, 2026. Opposition spokesman on transport, Mikhail Phillips, says the delay in the implementation of the demerit system as part of the new Road Traffic Act reveals a lack of planning and coordination on the part of Portfolio Minister Darrell Vaz. The criticism comes as the government has pushed back the rollout previously scheduled for October. With road fatalities continuing to be a serious concern, several stakeholders are lamenting the delay in rolling out the demerit system aimed at punishing reckless driving. According to opposition spokesman on transport, Mikhail Phillips, the delay comes as no shock. Under the system, demerits are added to a driver's traffic record when they commit specified offenses. The accumulation of enough points over a period will result in a driver's license being automatically suspended for a period of time. Phillips is now calling on the minister to use the delay for productive purposes, such as a full review of the new Road Traffic Act. Water Minister Matthew Samuda says an additional $500 million has been approved to strengthen the government's response to the ongoing drought. Minister Samuda provided the update on Tuesday during a tour of the pipe lane works being carried out by the National Water Commission on Old Hope Road in St. Andrew. Minister Samuda says another $150 million will be allocated to the NWC to strengthen its capacity to truck water to schools and other state-run facilities. In the meantime, Minister Samuda says a dedicated water line is being installed from Mona Dam to the Jamaica Defense Force headquarters at Up Park Camp and to Kingston Public Hospital. He says this is to strengthen water resilience for the two critical national institutions. Meanwhile, the Ministry of Education says it regrets the tragic accident that led to the death of a man and the injury of another at the Balcombe Drive Primary and Junior High School in St. Andrew on Tuesday. At approximately 2 p.m., a section of a corridor connecting classrooms, which was undergoing refurbishment works, collapsed on two workmen. One laborer was crushed by the falling debris. He was pronounced dead at the scene by emergency responders. The deceased has been identified as 45-year-old Shane Johnson of Gordontown in St. Andrew. The second worker sustained serious injuries and was taken to hospital. In a statement Tuesday evening, the ministry extended condolences to the family, friends, and colleagues of Johnson. The ministry says classes were not in session at the time of the collapse, and no students or teaching staff were on the compound. Technical officers from the ministry were dispatched to the school to conduct an assessment. A Senate new Speaker of the House of Representatives, Juliet Holness, has announced a national legislative repository as part of efforts to modernize Jamaica's parliament. She says this will allow members of the public to have digital access through the revamped parliamentary website to every document generated by Gordon House. Holness says that the website will also provide a modern suite of features, allowing the average Jamaicans to better follow the work of the legislature. She was speaking at the opening ceremony of the 48th Conference of the Commonwealth Parliamentary Association, CPA, on Monday. In international news, Iran fired on U.S. allies in the Gulf early Wednesday, following a night of American bombardment that Iranian officials say included a deadly strike on a wedding party. The latest violence has ended a month-long lull in fighting between the U.S. and Iran and raised new questions about how to end the war. Fighting between the U.S. and Iran has increased since the weekend after the American military hit Iranian rocket launchers on an island in the Strait of Hormuz. Iran retaliated by firing missiles at American bases in Jordan, which were all intercepted. Iran also fired drones at Kuwait late Tuesday that were intercepted. Finally, in sports, Jamaican sprint star Sherika Jackson has brought an early end to her 2026 season, revealing that she is taking time away from competition to focus on her mental health. The 32-year-old Jackson, one of Jamaica's leading sprinters, announced the decision in a candid social media post on Instagram on Tuesday, admitting that this was not how she wanted her season to end. The sixth fastest woman of all time over the 100 meters at 10.65 and the second fastest over the 200 meters at 21.41, Jackson said that she was nevertheless holding on to a little faith and hope, suggesting that she remains optimistic about returning to competition next season. And that is it for the news. On behalf of the news and production team, I am Tracy Spence. To have a good morning.
0: All right, thank you very much, Tracy. Tracy Spence there with our news package, giving you local, regional, international news and sports. 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
5: Time has moved on now to 7 minutes before the hour of 8 o'clock. I've been asked to say happy birthday to Philip Green from the Western Mirror newspaper down there inside of Montego Bay, St. James. Happy birthday, Philip. Have a great day, Philip Green.

0: Richie B, morning time. Yeah, man, the border did cross the road up at Hillcrest, that's all. I don't go cross that. Like, yeah, man, them fix it. Them a little Richie B radio. Them fix it, yeah, sir.
1: Well, who doesn't? Thank you very much for that update. Spoke about it yesterday morning.

Thank you to the Word Roads and Works crew for responding. After we bought it out on the program yesterday morning. That trench was across the road at Hillcrest Avenue and Hope Road. Now it's fixed.

say that to the folks who were involved in an accident on the toll road this morning. Just under an hour ago, I'm looking at images that were posted on social media. Drivers, motorists, be careful out there. There was a major accident on the toll road earlier this morning. No deaths reported, but lots of injuries and damage to vehicles. I believe you can do better on the roads. Most of you are speeding.

0: That means we've wrapped up the second hour of the Richard B. Morning Show for today, the 3rd of September. 877-268-6147-53-877-255-3086. Those are the numbers you can reach us at right throughout the morning, the latter or toll-free number. And every little thing will be all right. It's now time for us to take another commercial break. We'll be right back.
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2: Tad's Records celebrating Jamaica's 64th year of independence. Artists like Terry Lennon, Busy Signal, Big Mountain, Dwayne Stevenson, Marcia Griffiths,

0: in the dub keys. Richie B.
1: Yes, sir.
0: You're the best.
1: Okay.
0: Deli Rang said that.
1: Thank you. Appreciate that, Deli. Enough respects every time. Back to the rhythm. Hill and Gully. We're not done with it yet. I came across a story. And, you know, you almost feel like you want to sympathize with these sailors. Sailors. Thousands of them, numbering about 5,000. Who found themselves in a place with restrictions after they spent some 250 days at sea. It's not a voyage, that's like a lease. Imagine waking up every morning on the same gray warship, looking at the same ocean, eating the same food, seeing the same shipmates for 8 months. And then suddenly, you arrive in Thailand. That's how it's pronounced. You step onto dry land and the first thing you see is a shopping mall. Voila. Sailors, we understand, started buying clothes and shoes and gadgets. Maybe they were just buying anything that would remind them that they were actually back on planet Earth. Then evening comes and nightlife starts. But wait, there's a problem. Because when at nightfall they were reminded that fraternizing with the ladies in Thailand's notorious sex industry was off limits.
0: What?
1: So, as it 200 and

FC. So drunk. They're losing the battle with their bar stools. They can't stay on it. Steady. I understand one of them shouted out, I just want to slip in and slip out of Thailand. Because it's not working out at all. Back to the music.

One sailor was heard expressing his disappointment, turning to his colleague, and he was saying, I had a totally different expectation coming to Thailand. He was thinking,

not in Thailand. In your mind. Sorry, sailors. I didn't set the rules. And the interesting thing is that they have their money in their pocket and they're pretty ready to spend their money to buy their gadgets and stuff like that. But then there are some restrictions. They were reminded.

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It's just a different viewpoint being expressed, this time from a man's perspective. Chenille Muir, listen to what Nigel Boy has to say.

0: Ross, and I'm representing for Richie B, the greatest to ever do it. Live on here, live everywhere. Richie B!
1: Yes, sir. All right, thank you. Nigel, a long time the ladies are talk like Chanel Muriano. Don't forget that back in the day, there was a singer named Singing Sandra. You remember her? Oh, maybe you wouldn't remember her. But you might remember the song Die With My Dignity. You don't remember that song, Nigel? Let me tell you what she said. You want to help to mine your family. You want to help your man financially.

0: Morning caller, you're on the air.
1: Richard B, Grand Rising, my big brother.
0: Grand Rising to you, wise words. How you doing?
1: I'm giving thanks for life this morning. I find myself above ground and all my limbs are intact. So I'm giving thanks, you know?
0: You have to, man. Hey, yes, sir.
1: You know something, Richard?
0: Tell me.
1: As I hear you reading out the...
0: Speak, singing, speak, yeah, speak in the phone for me, yeah. Singing Sandra.
1: Sandra, you know?
0: Yes.
1: Rose. And I want to tell you something. All my life I've known that song, you know, from in the 80s.
0: Yeah.
1: I started reading the lyrics a while ago. I looked deep into the context of it. When the man laid down the condition, it's nothing but humiliation. I hold it. Something that can mean in our
0: yes, yes.
1: Yeah, man. And when I also when they want me like a bloody hacker about wife at home, they can't have salt or do that. You know what I mean?
0: Yes.
1: Hey, listen to me, man. You know, that sounded deep. You know?
0: Deep. Yeah, see? Man.
1: Deep, yeah. So, we are listening to them from a long time ago. You know?
0: Yes.
1: You know, Sparrow, you know? You see our Calypso song? Remember, you know? Rock and them packaging and different way and give force, you know.
0: Right.
1: Like Jamaican dance and them just outlandish and raw. Here's to the point. See?
0: But having said that, yes. But having said that, waiting about Niger, because Niger have a point too.
1: Yes, of course. Yeah, Niger is you know, a very connotative person. You know what I mean?
0: Yes.
1: Very smart.
0: Very smart.
1: Indeed, and like, yeah, man, I like Niger boy. You know what I mean? Yeah, that point. I mean, that past point, you know, that rich gallant. Rich, bless up yourself, you know, man. And you have a great day. You know, see?
0: No respect. No respect, wise words. Appreciate it, man. Take care. Good to hear from you. And he was just in the chat room not too long ago, I'm noticing as well. And yeah, Grand Rising, everyone, is what he posted not too long ago. See some activity there, lots of activity. Georgie in the chat room saying wise words. Big up Mommy G. Hold on, this is Mommy G. Mommy G has sent some serious emojis when I play the Ilan Girl Ride with him, you know. Mommy, please tell me which is your favorite song on the Hill and Gully Ride rhythm, because I'm interested to know. Because that is just like 13 or so minutes ago, and I've been playing the rhythm for maybe nearly 20 minutes. So it means that it's right during that spell, Mommy G sent off that, you know. So I want to know. Morning to you once again, Sam. Yeah. It's sticky upon the sailors, don't. Trust me. I remember that most of these people are young, you know, young sailors, young men mostly. And being at sea for 250 days, they must have been saying to themselves, why the hell did they choose to go to Thailand, this city in Thailand, and with all these restrictions? Oh, it's stick up on them, don't. I'm telling you. So yesterday, I had reason to have a conversation with Dr. Paul Wright. And Dr. Wright, when I ran into him, he had his phone open and he says, congratulations, Richie. So I was like, what's up with that? Where's that coming from now, Doc? He says, look at my phone. And what I saw on the phone was the front page of a magazine, which was in fact the front page of an article that I don't think many of you have seen or are aware of, but it's a very powerful article. And I saw my name below a photograph of myself on the front cover of the Black Entrepreneur magazine. This is a magazine with millions and millions and millions of readers worldwide. Africa, the Caribbean, North and South America. It is run by a Jamaican businessman and his team. And they have, through the years, done articles on a host of Black entrepreneurs. If you go to their website, blackentrepreneurmagazine.com, you will see the kind of people we're talking about. The owner of BET, this senator, black senator, that big multi-millionaire businessman from Nigeria, from Kenya, that banker who owns a host of multi-billion dollar enterprises, have all made the front cover of this magazine through the years. It's been around for a long time, and it focuses on black entrepreneurs. So, in recent times, I came in contact with the publisher, and he, of course, is a Jamaican. He knows of my story and my journey in broadcasting. So I remember he said to me, by the way, Richie, we'd like to get a photograph of you. A few photographs, as a matter of fact. Something formal in terms of attire. And if you can send me an edited bio of about 300 words, we'd appreciate it. All right, I'm thinking for some future reference or something like that. So I set to work and I got that information to the gentleman, Mr. Alexander. And to my surprise, Dr. Paul Wright said to me yesterday, I'm in a group, Richie, and you're gone viral. I'm like, what? How come? He says, hundreds of my colleagues are in this group, and we're all here talking about you and your newest achievement,

article. It must be an article. And yeah, he took a second look and he said, okay, Mr. Dar, please go back into the group and tell them that no, Richard B is not the publisher. It's just an article that speaks to his own entrepreneurial endeavors. So that was something I needed to correct. But I'd like to say thank you to the management and the staff of Black Entrepreneur Magazine for this, what is obviously a major, major, major highlight and focus on yours truly. Very humbling. Very, very humbling. And deeply appreciated. I might post a few pages of the article on my IG page, Richie B Radio. And you can also take a look at it if you wish at blackentrepreneurmagazine.com. I had to send them a letter saying I'd like to thank and say a big thank you to for including me in the latest issue of Black Entrepreneur Magazine. I truly appreciate the recognition and the opportunity to share a little of my story. I went on to tell Mr. Alexander, and for me to make the cover, this is genuinely humbling and inspiring. It's not something I take lightly, I said. To be featured in this way is a tremendous honor, and it reminds me of the importance of the work we do, the impact we make, and the responsibility to keep pushing forward. In closing, I said to Anthony, thank you for believing in my story and for creating a platform that celebrates Black entrepreneurship, resilience, vision, and achievement. I'm sincerely grateful for the recognition, and I said, and I look forward to continuing to build, to inspire, and hopefully encourage others along the way. Much respect and appreciation to you, sir. Yeah, that's what I wrote in response. Big highlight, ladies and gentlemen. I never expected it. I thought maybe if something was going to be published, maybe it would be way down towards the back pages. But no, major highlight. And a good friend of ours, a collaborator, one of my syndicators, we also made contact with G-City. As a matter of fact, Anthony tuned in one morning when G-City was on his birthday. And immediately, because they're focusing on Black entrepreneurs, and G-City also makes the magazine, this latest publication. And yeah, it's a good look for Roadblock Radio, also included in that particular, the latest edition of Black Entrepreneur Magazine.

0: Hear me, sir, no fear him now. Send me voice now. They look like him see it.
1: I want to hear about it. Instead of you go up in that age, you are good on in that age, you know.
0: Oh, yes, sir.
1: Yeah. Instead of you go up in that age, you are good on in that age. I just have voice make you sound like you're a big man. But otherwise, you look young. You hear that? Bless up yourself, sir. Have no fear.
0: Have no fear, sir. The man see the article and the photograph that him send me. Big up yourself. Have no fear. No worries.
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3: Or the time is now 14 minutes before the hour of 9 o'clock. And we are already looking at the clock. And I'm like, wow, where did the time go by? How come it went by so quickly this morning? That's how it feels to me at any rate. Do you feel that way yourselves? We're pretty much at the final stage of the program. Came across a story that I thought I'd share with you. Vildi saw it and shared it as well. An inmate who escaped prison using a pencil. As unbelievable as it sounds, in fact, it is true. Don't take my word for it.
4: Oh, inside the Chesterfield County Jail Tuesday night, Chesterfield County Sheriff Cambo Streeter says inmate Charles Dietrich used a pencil to pop the lock on his jail cell.
5: They figured out that if they lift the door a little bit, lift it up, just pull it up, and it triggered the lock.
4: The 30-year-old squeezed out of the cell. Other inmates stayed behind. He walked through a kitchen area out of an unlocked door and then scaled the barbed wire fence outside.
5: He was in the part of jail that's 50 years old, so a 50-year-old building with 50-year-old doors and 50-year-old locks.
4: For years, we've told you about problems here, including inmates jumping out of windows and knocking down doors. Last week, Sheriff Cambo Streeter told us he invited the State Department of Corrections inside to help enhance security. Today, one SEDC official told me many of the lock mechanisms inside the jail are too old for upkeep, and the door Dietrich broke out of had just been identified as a problem.
5: They don't put doors in jail like this anymore. I mean, everything's, the security standards are much, much better now.
4: We told you County Council will put a penny sales tax on the ballot in November, asking voters to build a new $50 million jail.
6: I would vote in favor of it because you think about the criminals that go and put in there and they break out and they're going to come to you.
4: Today, every voter I spoke to said they're willing to pay to protect the public.
7: For our safety and for theirs too.
3: Well, well, well. Oh boy. What will they think of next? So 1 minute you're inside of the jail cell.
8: It's Thursday, September.
3: The next minute you're outside.
8: Ryan Shields, the remnants of Dolly moving by from Haiti back through Jamaica, the Cayman Islands, now Cuba, and parts of the Bahamas. We'll track that.

Got to be careful sometimes when you're outside. You saw the man who was struck by lightning while he was outside recently in Staten Island in New York City, did you? Oh, yeah. He was walking down the street and he was hit by lightning. He described the experience as horrific. His name is Thomas Farmy. Said he was walking to the dentist on 27th of August when he saw a bright white light flash, and instantly he fell to the ground. According to Thomas, I've never felt these sensations ever in my life. Had to be sent to the hospital with the help of a local resident who called 911. But thankfully, he did not sustain serious injuries. Yeah, we got a glimpse of it. He was outside minding his own business, and the lightning struck. Nearly knocked him over. Nearly knocked him out. Thankfully, he's alive. Understand, yesterday was a terrible day weather-wise in Toronto, Canada. I saw images of hail storm. You could see it falling to the ground. You could hear it on the rooftop. Heavy hail storm, terrible weather. Excessive rainfall in T-Dot yesterday. Rainy day in the T-Dot. What's it like this morning? Hope it's going to be a more beautiful day for you. And please don't tell me it started getting cold already. It's too early for that. NYC, I'm talking to you as well. Please don't tell me it's getting cold already. It's too early for that. Good morning to our friends here in South of Ocho Rios, locked in. Morning in Otter Bay. Good morning, Falmouth, Montego Bay. Morning, Portmore, Old Harbour, Spanish Town. Good morning, Kingston City.

have one final message before I go. I said it earlier and we got a lot of responses, and so I'm reminding you, loyal listeners to Richard B Radio, your loyalty is about to pay off big time. 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

Morning, Coral. That's not a mispronunciation. Big up, Coral. Jonestown family, big up. Morning, Michael out of New Jersey. Morning, Renando. How are you doing this morning? He says everybody knows Jamaica's problems, but not saying. And the culture of the employers out understands paying workers by the week and not the hour is a way to underpay, not keeping with today's reality. US $14 per hour.

Morning, Steve. Morning, Maggie. Early ones to register for the loyalty club. I like it. There are several others. Morning, Cunis. You are registered. Good morning.

0: Hold on. Let me see now. On a Tuesday night, you've got Holby City, EastEnders, Midsummer Murders, or the Caribbean Renaissance.
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0: The Caribbean Renaissance is long established as the number one Tuesday night out anywhere in London. 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
8: 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Ina ya jege.
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2: Academy Events with BJ Production and Punch Records presents the Height of Fire Tour, featuring the return of the Fireman, King Shango, the Prophet, K-Pultan, and the Messenger, Luciano. Book now for Sunday, 20th of September at the O2 Academy, Brixton. The Prophet and the Messenger, two reggae giants on one stage for one unmissable epic night. You are strongly advised to book your

0: your father from what they made us feel drowsy and lousy, you know. How you think caused this?
1: See me blood toxic, bitch, junk food, but you never better stop it. 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

ijelani.com, or you can follow them on Instagram at ijelani_alkaline_herbs. If you want to get right, alkalize. One of my goals is to move to Jamaica before retirement age. Sometimes I will have conversations with friends and they will ask me, what are my goals? I will tell them I want to move to Jamaica successfully before retirement age. The feedback I would get, are you crazy? Why would you do that? The crime rate is crazy high there. One of my friends went down and got unalive. While I understand that crime is in the country, but at the same time crime is everywhere, why am I worrying about things out of my control? Why should I live in fear? Unfortunately, bad things happen all around the world all the time. I mean, if you are that worried about crime, why don't you go and create your own CCTV camera surveillance team for Jamaica and partner with the Jamaica Force and help them solve crime in the country? Like, maybe that would work. Why waste time talking about the issue? Let's spend time talking about how we can help to solve it. Like, for example, creating more well-paid jobs, creating more businesses in the country, and paying more taxes so we can demand more well-lit streets in the country. If you ain't coming up with a solution, shut up projecting your fear onto other people. Thank you.

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3: London, it's me, Oliver, here to tell you about another blockbuster for the October Black History Month celebration with the most hilariously funny play to date, Where There's a Will, There's a Criminal, starring me, Oliver Samuels, and the full cast from Yard. We kickstart Saturday, October 10th, Zoroastrian Center, Harrow, then Sunday 11th, a guaranteed full house, Fairfield Hall in Croydon, and Saturday 17th and 24th, two guaranteed full house Broadway Theatre Catford, with a grand finale Saturday 31st at the world famous Hackney Empire. 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Where There's a Will, There's a Criminal. We're going to make a laugh, so tell no belly boss.
4: From Feature Story News in Brussels, I'm William Denslow. Indonesia's battling massive wildfires, with the haze from the fires reported in Malaysia, Singapore and the Philippines. Indonesia's deployed cloud seeding and firefighting aircraft in an effort to prevent fire and smoke from spreading in several key hotspots, including on Borneo Island. Laura Westbrook reports from Hong Kong.
5: Indonesia's health ministry has recorded over 50,000 cases of respiratory infections between July and August that were linked to land and forest fires. Over 12,000 of those cases are of children under the age of five. About

0: flooding, fires, landslides, calamity all around, impacting people and planet and our economies. So we have to take action. We have to do more, not less.
1: US President Donald Trump's launched a fresh attack on Canada, rattling off a list of long-standing complaints about trade when asked about the status of stalled negotiations between the two countries. Canadian Prime Minister Mark Carney's told Washington to stop posturing and return to serious talks, with Canadian retaliatory tariffs on around $28 billion worth of American goods due to take effect next week. President Trump's also announced a further 50% tariff on Canadian cars and parts from January. Nick Harper in Washington says the president avoided the question on negotiations entirely.
2: He didn't go into that. Instead, he jumped into a laundry list of grievances, complaints, really riffing over many of the same ideas he has harked back to multiple times over multiple weeks. Things like saying that Canada is harder to deal with than China, that Canada needs the United States more than the United States needs Canada, and also saying when it comes to banks, US banks are not allowed to do business in Canada. Now, that's a falsehood that he's pushed a couple of times. US banks have been doing business in Canada, located there for about a century.
1: And self-driving taxis have taken to the streets of London for the first time. 15 of them are now being operated by Uber in the British capital. From bureaus worldwide, this is FSN.
3: With FSN Spotlight, I'm Simon Marks, looking in more detail today at NASA's powerful next-generation space telescope, which blasted off from Earth on Sunday. Its mission? To boldly go and explore dark energy, black holes, and many of the universe's other mysteries. The Nancy Grace Roman Telescope is named after the first woman to serve as NASA's chief astronomer. And today's top NASA officials say it will soon change the way we look at the universe. If the existing Hubble telescope is like looking through a keyhole, the Nancy Grace Roman will be like looking through a picture window, according to astronomer Dr. Jenny Millard, host of the Awesome Astronomy podcast.
4: This telescope has a field of view that's 100 times greater than Hubble's, and it's going to be gathering so much data that in its five-year primary mission, you would need 50 Hubbles operating for three decades to collect the same amount of data. 1.4 terabytes of data every single day once it gets going, that's what's coming back. So this is an extraordinary telescope. But what's even better is that all of those pictures that come back, they will have the same level of detail that we can get with Hubble. So it's an absolute powerhouse, but it will also be working with Hubble, with the James Webb Space Telescope, with Euclid, loads of our observatories on the ground as well.
3: It will take 100 days for the new telescope to reach its vantage point, 1 million miles from Earth.
1: The main news again. Indonesia's battling massive wildfires, with a haze from the fires reported in Malaysia, Singapore, and the Philippines. The United Nations warns that the world has entered a dangerous zone of extreme weather. The El Niño weather phenomenon could be the strongest in seven decades. US President Donald Trump's launched a fresh attack on Canada, rattling off a list of long-standing complaints about trade. And that's the latest feature story news. William Denslow reporting. From Feature Story News in Brussels, I'm William Denslow.

0: My name is George Floyd, and this is the story of me. I came into this world on October 14th, 1973. I grew up in Houston, Texas, surrounded by my loved ones, and had dreams of making a positive impact on my community. As a young man, I faced personal struggles but remained resilient. I worked hard to support myself and my family, striving to provide a better future for my children. I had a passion for basketball and was known for my friendly and charismatic personality. Tragically, on May 25th, 2020, my life was cut short in a heartbreaking incident that shocked the world. It began when police officers in Minneapolis, Minnesota, responded to a call regarding a counterfeit note. During my arrest, one officer, Derek Chauvin, knelt on my neck for approximately 9 minutes, despite my plea for help and my inability to breathe. The incident was captured on video, luckily, which later circulated widely, revealing the brutality of my encounter. Police officer Chauvin was sentenced to 22 years in prison for what he did to me. My death served as a catalyst for a global movement against police brutality and systemic racism, demanding justice and reforms within law enforcement institutions. My memory continues to inspire countless individuals to fight against systemic racism and advocate for justice and equality. My name is now synonymous with the pursuit of meaningful change as people come together to ensure that no one else goes.
1: Remember what you must do when they undervalue you, when they think your softness is your weakness, when they treat your kindness like it is their advantage. You awaken every dragon, every wolf, every monster that sleeps inside you, and you remind them what hell looks like when it wears the skin of a gentle human.

0: The truth is, some people are never going to be for you. No matter what you do, they're not going to like you. They're intent on misunderstanding you. They don't want to see your point of view. They don't want to give you the benefit of the doubt. Now, don't go the next 5 years frustrated because they're negative towards you, engaged in a battle that you're not supposed to be engaged in. It's time to leave that case in the hands of God. Quit worrying about what they think. Quit reading what they say about you on social media. Quit getting all riled up thinking about how you can retaliate, how you can pay them back. Well, as long as you're defending yourself, then the true defender, the Most High God, will step back. He'll let you do it your way. But when we make this decision, God, I'm turning this over to you. I'm not going to spend my life worried about what somebody's saying, wasting my energy trying to change their mind, upset because they don't like me. God, I know you're my defender. I know you're fighting my battles. That's when the creator of the universe will go to work. When people try to push you down...
1: I've got something to ask you and to warn you about. I don't usually do this sort of thing, but it's affected me personally. My daughter and my two grandchildren and her partner were out yesterday in a little tiny village just round the corner from our little farm. And they were just walking along. The kids were picking some wildflowers and whatever. And she got kind of separated because a telephone call came for her partner, and he took it, and he's just stood there for a minute talking. And a black Audi pulled up in front of her and blocking the way she was walking. And the driver got out, and she could see through the screen that there was a passenger and three other guys sat in the back. And he walked up to her, and he was very familiar with her and whatever, and chatting to her. And she said he was Eastern European, and the it was a black Audi, four-door Audi, A6, and they kept looking at the children. And she had this terrible fear all of a sudden come over her, and she panicked, and she called out to Mick. He looked over and saw exactly what was happening, because the guys in the back and the passenger were getting out of the car to approach the children. They were going to kidnap my grandchildren. Well, that's what they assumed anyway. And as soon as Mick, her partner, saw it, he yelled and screamed at them to run. And he ran over. And as he ran over, because he was across the other side of the road, they all jumped in their car and squealed off, and tires burning, everything. Beware. They're out there. There's five guys in an Audi A6. Didn't get the number. It's been reported to the police. They said they can't do anything because nothing. They never actually...
2: My name was Green Cottonham. I was born free. But freedom, for a young black man in Alabama, was nothing but a rope pulled tight around the neck, waiting. March 30th, 1908. They said I was a vagrant. Not a thief. Not a killer. Just a man with no papers. No white boss. No contract. That's all it took. They threw me in a wooden cage in Shelby County. The floor was slick with urine and blood. Rats the size of dogs chewing on sleeping men's toes. You learn not to cry out. You learn to let it happen. A few days later, I was sold, not with a bill of sale, but through something worse, the courts. The Tennessee Coal, Iron and Railroad Company, owned by U.S. Steel, paid the sheriff for my body. I became a number. A profit margin. A tool. They sent me underground. I dug coal in the dark. 16 hours a day. No light but a dying lantern. There was no air but the dust of crushed stone and black lungs. We didn't walk. We dragged ourselves through tunnels. Knees raw. Spines bent. Fingers split open and packed with dirt. If you slowed down, they'd come with a whip. If you stopped, they'd beat you with iron rods. If you talked back, they'd leave you half dead in the mud and dare you to die. No water. Just rot-gut meat and moldy cornbread. Our backs blistered, then infected. The air smelled of blood, vomit, and feces. Men screamed in their sleep. Some stopped sleeping altogether, too afraid they'd die in the dark. Others did die. Their ribs are crushed in cave-ins. Their skulls cracked open by falling timber. Their hands were blown apart by dynamite. They called it convict leasing. But we knew what it was. It was slavery. Reborn. Brutal. Hidden in plain sight. I never made it out. Within months, my body broke down. My breath grew shallow. My skin turned gray. They buried me in a ditch behind the mine. No name.

prayer to hinder the enemy from approaching you. Heavenly Father, I come before you in the name of Jesus, recognizing that you are my protector and deliverer. I acknowledge that I have enemies who seek to harm me, but I know that you are greater than any adversary I may face. I ask for your divine intervention and protection from those who seek to do me harm. Lord, I pray that you would surround me with your hedge of protection, like you did for Job, keeping me safe from the attacks of the enemy. Guard my mind, my heart, and my physical well-being from any evil intent that may be directed towards me. I declare that no weapon formed against me shall prosper, and every tongue that rises against me in judgment shall be condemned. Father, I ask that you would hinder the plans and schemes of my enemies. Disrupt their strategies and confound their purposes. Let confusion come upon them, causing them to turn away from me and to be unable to approach or harm me. By the authority I have in Jesus Christ, I rebuke every spirit of darkness and every demonic force that seeks to come against me. I declare that they have no power or authority over me because I am covered by the blood of Jesus. Lord, I also pray for those who may harbor ill intentions towards me. Soften their hearts, open their eyes to the truth, and lead them to repentance. May your love and forgiveness transform their hearts and turn them away from their wicked ways. Help me, Lord, to walk in wisdom and discernment. Guide my steps and lead me on paths of righteousness. Grant me discernment to recognize any potential danger or harmful influence that may come my way. Give me the strength to stand firm in my faith and resist the attacks of the enemy. I thank you, Lord, for your faithfulness and protection. I trust in your unfailing love and know that you are

0: funny thing about strong people is this. They do not need you in their life. They choose you by their own will. And if you take them for granted, they will walk away peacefully, content, because strength knows how to stand alone.
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0: One of my goals is to move to Jamaica before retirement age. Sometimes I will have conversations with friends and they will ask me, what are my goals? I will tell them I want to move to Jamaica successfully before retirement age. The feedback I would get, are you crazy? Why would you do that? The crime rate is crazy high there. One of my friends went down and got unalive. While I understand that crime is in the country, but at the same time crime is everywhere, why am I worrying about things out of my control? Why should I live in fear? Unfortunately, bad things happen all around the world all the time. I mean, if you are that worried about crime, why don't you go and create your own CCTV camera surveillance team for Jamaica and partner with the Jamaica Force and help them solve crime in the country? Like, maybe that would work. Why waste time talking about the issue? Let's spend time talking about how we can help to solve it. Like, for example, creating more well-paid jobs, creating more businesses in the country, and paying more taxes so we can demand more well-lit streets in the country. If you ain't coming up with a solution, shut up projecting your fear onto other people. Thank you.
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3: Good like gold, Elaine Smith. 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
4: From Feature Story News in Brussels, I'm William Denslow. The United Nations warns that the world has entered a dangerous zone of extreme weather. The El Niño weather phenomenon could be the strongest in seven decades and last until February. Here's Inga Andersen, Executive Director of the UN's Environment Programme.
5: Well, let's face it, the planet is sending us some signals, and they're coming rapidly with greater intensity and frequency. Flooding, fires, landslides, calamity all round, impacting people and planet and our economies. So we have to take action. We have to do more, not less.
4: Indonesia is battling massive wildfires, with the haze from the fires reported in Malaysia, Singapore and the Philippines. Indonesia has deployed cloud seeding and firefighting aircraft in an effort to prevent fire and smoke from spreading in several key hotspots, including on Borneo Island. Laura Westbrook reports from Hong Kong.
6: Indonesia's health ministry has recorded over 50,000 cases of respiratory infections between July and August that were linked to land and forest fires. Over 12,000 of those cases are of children under the age of five. About 1.4 million students in six Indonesian provinces hit hardest by forest and land fires have now shifted to online learning. Indonesia has intensified efforts to try to contain the haze caused by wildfire. Filipino meteorologists, meanwhile, say the haze is being blown north from Indonesia to the Philippines, while Malaysia has also reported rising cases of asthma and conjunctivitis as smoke drifts across the border from Indonesia. Laura Westbrook, Hong Kong.
4: The death toll from last week's floods in Nepal has passed 1,200. Search and rescue operations are ongoing, with monsoon rains continuing to hamper the work of first responders. Here's Christian Lindmeier, spokesperson for the World Health Organization.
7: Immediate efforts remain focused on life-saving interventions still, and at this point, preventing secondary public health impacts is equally important. Flooding, displacement, overcrowding, and stagnant water can increase the risk of disease outbreaks. WHO is supporting surveillance in affected and downstream areas to monitor the potential increase in these areas.

0: Monday. Its mission, to boldly go and explore dark energy, black holes, and many of the universe's other mysteries. The Nancy Grace Roman Telescope is named after the first woman to serve as NASA's chief astronomer. And today's top NASA officials say it will soon change the way we look at the universe. If the existing Hubble Telescope is like looking through a keyhole, the Nancy Grace Roman will be like looking through a picture window, according to astronomer Dr. Jenny Millard, host of the Awesome Astronomy podcast.
1: This telescope has a field of view that's 100 times greater than Hubble's, and it's going to be gathering so much data that in its five-year primary mission, you would need 50 Hubbles operating for 3 decades to collect the same amount of data. 1.4 terabytes of data every single day once it gets going, that's what's coming back. So this is an extraordinary telescope. But what's even better is that all of those pictures that come back, they will have the same level of detail that we can get with Hubble. So it's an absolute powerhouse, but it will also be working with Hubble, with the James Webb Space Telescope, with Euclid, loads of our observatories on the ground as well.
0: It will take 100 days for the new telescope to reach its vantage point, 1 million miles from Earth.
2: The main news again. The death toll from last week's floods in Nepal has passed 1,200. Search and rescue operations are ongoing. Indonesia's battling massive wildfires, with the haze from the fires reported in Malaysia, Singapore, and the Philippines. The United Nations warns that the world has entered a dangerous zone of extreme weather. The El Niño weather phenomenon could be the strongest in 7 decades. And last until February. And that's the latest feature story news. William Denslow reporting.

there is this man who uneducated, but he loves his girlfriend so much that he decided that he would work hard. He's a mechanic. He would work hard and send her to college. They decided that after she got her bachelor's degree, because that's what she wanted, then they would start the family. That's what she said. After bachelor's degree, then they would start her family. After bachelor's degree, she decided, oh no, I want my master's degree before we start a family. He sent her to college, worked his hard-earned money, sent her to college. She got the master's degree. After she got the master's degree, he reminded her that, remember, it's now for us to start our family. We have enough money. We are well-structured, have our home, everything. She said, no, you're not on my level.

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1: God bless Allah. Even in the morning when I rise, I say, God,

0: My name is George Floyd, and this is the story of me. I came into this world on October 14th, 1973. I grew up in Houston, Texas, surrounded by my loved ones, and had dreams of making a positive impact on my community. As a young man, I faced personal struggles but remained resilient. I worked hard to support myself and my family, striving to provide a better future for my children. I had a passion for basketball and was known for my friendly and charismatic personality. Tragically, on May 25th, 2020, my life was cut short in a heartbreaking incident that shocked the world. It began when police officers in Minneapolis, Minnesota, responded to a call regarding a counterfeit note. During my arrest, one officer, Derek Chauvin, knelt on my neck for approximately 9 minutes, despite my plea for help and my inability to breathe. The incident was captured on video, luckily, which later circulated widely, revealing the brutality of my encounter. Police officer Chauvin was sentenced to 22 years in prison for what he did to me. My death served as a catalyst for a global movement against police brutality and systemic racism, demanding justice and reforms within law enforcement institutions. My memory continues to inspire countless individuals to fight against systemic racism and advocate for justice and equality. My name is now synonymous with the pursuit of meaningful change, as people come together to ensure that no one else goes through what I went through. Follow for more videos just like this.
1: Remember what you must do when they undervalue you, when they think your softness is your weakness, when they treat your kindness like it is their advantage. You awaken every dragon, every wolf, every monster that sleeps inside you, and you remind them what hell looks like when it wears the skin of a gentle human.

0: One cold night, a billionaire met an old poor man outside the rich man's gate. He asked him, "Don't you feel cold being outside without covering yourself with any warm clothing?" The old man replied, "I don't have any warm stuff, but I already got used to that." The billionaire replied, "Wait right there. I will enter my house and bring for you something warm to wear." The poor man got so happy and said, "I will wait for you, sir." The billionaire entered his house and got busy there and forgot about the poor man. In the morning, he remembered that poor old man and he rushed out to look for him. But unfortunately, he found the poor old man had died out of cold. He looked around and saw a note. It was written by the poor old man. And this is what the note said. "When I didn't have any warm clothes, I had the power to fight the cold because I was used to that. But when you promised me to help me, I got attached to your promise, and that took my power of resisting." Moral: don't promise anything if you can't keep your promise. It might not mean anything to you.
1: I am not defined by someone else's expectation of me. I give myself grace and room to evolve as I rediscover who I am. I will be patient with myself as I grow in this process. I am proud of myself for setting boundaries that express self-love. I will support those I love without sacrificing myself or my peace. I'm not everybody's cup of tea, and that's okay. I love what I have in my cup. I will protect my energy. Other people's opinion about me is none of my business. There is beauty in letting go. I will prioritize my needs before committing to someone else's. I am enough. I am worthy of love and acceptance. I will surround myself with people who have my best interests at heart. Everything I need to feel loved is inside of me. I accept myself. I see myself.

0: Hold on. Let me see now. On a Tuesday night, you've got Holby City, EastEnders, Midsummer Murders, or the Caribbean Renaissance.
1: The Caribbean Renaissance.
0: The Caribbean Renaissance is long established as the number one Tuesday night out anywhere in London. You could rave or just chill and mingle to the sweetest revival, lovers rock and rear grooves. Played by top DJs on weekly rotation from 10 p.m. till late at Porky's, Sternold Avenue, Streatham, SW2 4PA. And admission is still totally free of charge. 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So tell me, why wait for the weekend when you could get revival every Tuesday night at Porky's?
1: Caribbean Renaissance.
2: When it comes to black women, they don't like to take instructions. They don't like to follow the lead of nobody. The only lead they want to follow is themselves. And that's why a lot of them walk around lost, running around like a chicken with their head cut off. They don't like to be told what to do. It's in their genes. It's in their DNA. That's why it's always that combative type of relationship between a black

0: very subtle, very submissive, very easy to deal with. They haven't came up the way black women have came up. But that's why a lot of black men date outside of their race. When you're dealing with black women, you're gonna deal with some kickback. They not just gonna do whatever the you say just because you making the bread and butter. White women follow the lead of their men. They would follow with no problem. It's a part of their genes. They always been following their man for centuries, man. They'll stay at home, take care of the kids, do whatever the white man asks them to do. So we don't want a woman that's always gonna be fighting with us over simple-minded shit. Black women, they've been dealing with our bullshit for years. So when we get some money and we start to act a certain type of way and be demanding, they not gonna put up with that bullshit. The white woman might deal with that type of shit because she just happy to have a black man. So she's gonna follow his lead and do whatever he says. Instead of him trying to figure out and deal with the black woman and communicate with her on a certain level, he say forget that and get him a white woman and keep it moving.
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7: London, it's me, Oliver, here to tell you about another blockbuster for the October Black History Month celebration with the most hilariously funny play to date, Where There's a Will, There's a Criminal, starring me, Oliver Samuels, and the full cast from Yard. 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
1: Your father, from what him does feel drowsy and lousy, you know. What you think caused this?
2: 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Every day in my room, watch blues and a back.

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1: If you target anyone with verbal, online or physical abuse because of their religion, race, sexual orientation, disability or transgender identity,
2: I'd like to speak to you about a recent incident.
1: You may be committing a hate crime. It's not just offensive, it's an offence.
3: From Feature Story News in Brussels, I'm William Denslow. The United Nations warns that the world has entered a dangerous zone of extreme weather. The El Niño weather phenomenon could be the strongest in 7 decades and last until February. Here's Inga Andersen, Executive Director of the UN's Environment Programme.
4: Well, let's face it, the planet is sending us some signals, and they're coming rapidly with great intensity and frequency. Flooding, fires, landslides, calamity all round, impacting people and planet and our economies. So we have to take action. We have to do more, not less.
3: Indonesia is battling massive wildfires, with the haze from the fires reported in Malaysia, Singapore and the Philippines. Indonesia has deployed cloud seeding and firefighting aircraft in an effort to prevent fire and smoke from spreading in several key hotspots, including on Borneo Island. Laura Westbrook reports from Hong Kong.
5: Indonesia's health ministry has recorded over 50,000 cases of respiratory infections between July and August that were linked to land and forest fires. Over 12,000 of those cases are of children under the age of 5. About 1.4 million students in 6 Indonesian provinces hit hardest by forest and land fires have now shifted to online learning. Indonesia has intensified efforts to try to contain the haze caused by wildfire. Filipino meteorologists, meanwhile, say the haze is being blown north from Indonesia to the Philippines, while Malaysia has also reported rising cases of asthma and conjunctivitis as smoke drifts across the border from Indonesia. Laura Westbrook, Hong Kong.
3: The death toll from last week's floods in Nepal has passed 1,200. Search and rescue operations are ongoing, with monsoon rains continuing to hamper the work of first responders. Here's Christian Lindmeier, spokesperson for the World Health Organization.
6: Immediate efforts remain focused on life-saving interventions still, and at this point, preventing secondary public health impacts is equally important. Flooding, displacement, overcrowding, and stagnant water can increase the risk of disease outbreaks. WHO is supporting surveillance in affected and downstream areas to monitor the potential increase in these areas of potentially dengue, scrub typhus, and other communicable diseases.
3: And US President Donald Trump's launched a fresh attack on Canada, rattling off a list of long-standing complaints about trade when asked about the status of stalled negotiations between the two countries. Canadian Prime Minister Mark Carney has told Washington to stop posturing and return to serious talks. With Canadian retaliatory tariffs on around $28 billion worth of American goods due to take effect next week. From Bureaus Worldwide, this is FSN.
7: With FSN Spotlight, I'm Simon Marks, looking in more detail today at NASA's powerful next-generation space telescope, which blasted off from Earth on Sunday. Its mission? To boldly go and explore dark energy, black holes, and many of the universe's other mysteries. The Nancy Grace Roman Telescope is named after the first woman to serve as NASA's chief astronomer.

0: that come back, they will have the same level of detail that we can get with Hubble. So it's an absolute powerhouse, but it will also be working with Hubble, with the James Webb Space Telescope, with Euclid, loads of our observatories on the ground as well.
1: It will take 100 days for the new telescope to reach its vantage point, 1 million miles from Earth.
2: The main news again. The death toll from last week's floods in Nepal has passed 1,200. Search and rescue operations are ongoing. Indonesia's battling massive wildfires, with the haze from the fires reported in Malaysia, Singapore and the Philippines. The United Nations warns that the world has entered a dangerous zone of extreme weather. The El Niño weather phenomenon could be the strongest in 7 decades and last until February. And that's the latest feature story news. William Denslow reporting. From Feature Story News in Brussels, I'm William Denslow.

a prayer to hinder the enemy from approaching you. Heavenly Father, I come before you in the name of Jesus, recognizing that you are my protector and deliverer. I acknowledge that I have enemies who seek to harm me, but I know that you are greater than any adversary I may face. I ask for your divine intervention and protection from those who seek to do me harm. Lord, I pray that you would surround me with your hedge of protection, like you did for Job, keeping me safe from the attacks of the enemy. Guard my mind, my heart, and my physical well-being from any evil intent that may be directed towards me. I declare that no weapon formed against me shall prosper, and every tongue that rises against me in judgment shall be condemned. Father, I ask that you would hinder the plans and schemes of my enemies. Disrupt their strategies and confound their purposes. Let confusion come upon them, causing them to turn away from me and to be unable to approach or harm me. By the authority I have in Jesus Christ, I rebuke every spirit of darkness and every demonic force that seeks to come against me. I declare that they have no power or authority over me because I am covered by the blood of Jesus. Lord, I also pray for those who may harbor ill intentions towards me. Soften their hearts, open their eyes to the truth, and lead them to repentance. May your love and forgiveness transform their hearts and turn them away from their wicked ways. Help me, Lord, to walk in wisdom and discernment. Guide my steps and lead me on paths of righteousness. Grant me discernment to recognize any potential danger or harmful influence that may come my way. Give me the strength to stand firm in my faith and resist the attacks of the enemy.

0: and sit in the driveway for several minutes before coming inside.
1: It's not laziness. It's not avoidance. It's survival. For many men, the car becomes a sanctuary. It's the one place where we can breathe. A sacred space between the world outside and the world within. A man who has been battling silently all day, whether it's the pressure to provide, the weight of expectations, or unspoken pain that needs pause.
0: Sometimes he sits to reflect, to collect his thoughts, his courage, his strength.
1: Other times he's trying to let go of the stress so he doesn't bring it inside. And then there are times when he's bracing himself, preparing for what's on the other side of the door.
0: Because truth be told, that door doesn't always lead to peace. Sometimes it opens up to chaos, sometimes distance, sometimes to the version of love that doesn't even feel like home.
1: He sits in the car not because he doesn't want to come inside. He sits there because he's trying to protect what's inside. As women, partners, wives, or loved ones, you must realize that men carry burdens they rarely speak about. Society tells them they must be strong, brave, and unshakable. But behind that exterior is a man who still feels, still hurts, still hopes.
0: So instead of asking him, why is he sitting in the car? Ask yourself, is my home a safe place?
1: Because when a man knows he's safe emotionally, mentally, spiritually, he no longer needs the car as a buffer zone. He'll walk through that door vulnerable and...

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1: My name is George Floyd, and this is the story of me. I came into this world on October 14th, 1973. I grew up in Houston, Texas, surrounded by my loved ones, and had dreams of making a positive impact on my community. As a young man, I faced personal struggles but remained resilient. I worked hard to support myself and my family, striving to provide a better future for my children. I had a passion for basketball and was known for my friendly and charismatic personality. Tragically, on May 25th, 2020, my life was cut short in a heartbreaking incident that shocked the world. It began when police officers in Minneapolis, Minnesota, responded to a call regarding a counterfeit note. During my arrest, one officer, Derek Chauvin, knelt on my neck for approximately 9 minutes, despite my plea for help and my inability to breathe. The incident was captured on video, luckily, which later circulated widely, revealing the brutality of my encounter. Police officer Chauvin was sentenced to 22 years in prison for what he did to me. My death served as a catalyst for a global movement against police brutality and systemic racism, demanding justice and reforms within law enforcement institutions. My memory continues to inspire countless individuals to fight against systemic racism and advocate for justice and equality.

Remember what you must do when they undervalue you, when they think your softness is your weakness, when they treat your kindness like it is their advantage. You awaken every dragon, every wolf, every monster that sleeps inside you, and you remind them what hell looks like when it wears the skin of a gentle human.

0: Jealousy is desire. That's all that it is. This is the coolest part about jealousy. You ready? You cannot be jealous of someone or something that you don't truly desire. I'm not the least bit jealous of somebody who has the most extraordinary apartment in New York City. I don't want to live there. It's not meant for me. Jealousy is a clue. It's a directional signal. It's a dot on the map of your life. And the desire is blocked by fear or comparison or insecurity or stress or whatever. And so when
1: a good man will try with you until the very last drop of his love dies, all along hoping you change. He loves hard, so his feelings die slow. But once he stops loving you, you will never get that back.

0: From Feature Story News in Washington, I'm Nick Harper. Iran's Red Crescent Society has formally asked the International Criminal Court to investigate a US missile strike that hit a wedding party in a southern Iranian town. Iran says two women and two children were killed and 67 others were wounded. The request comes as US President Donald Trump has defended the latest American military action, saying Washington can hit Iran again whenever it wants, while Tehran says it has retaliated by launching missiles and drones at US bases across the region in recent days. The White House says there are currently no talks with Iran 6 months into the conflict. Ever since Jagruti Dave has more from Washington.
1: US President Donald Trump says that the US is prepared to strike Iran again anytime we want after hitting them very hard. He said that the US did more than just blow up their radar, that they took out their equipment all along the Strait of Hormuz, some offensive, some defensive. He also said that the midterms is not affecting the US strategy in Iran, saying that he's not running in these elections, but that his party understands the need to prevent Iran from having a nuclear weapon. This is the stated US war aim, but one that has yet to be achieved.
0: The United Nations Weather Agency says there is a near 100% chance that El Niño will persist until February 2027, bringing potentially catastrophic weather events. Exceptionally warm Pacific Ocean temperatures has exacerbated the weather phenomenon, with its strengthening over the coming months. The World Meteorological Organization says it could mean significant rainfall and temperature patterns worldwide, along with extreme weather like typhoons. Meanwhile, Indonesia is battling massive wildfires with the haze from the fires reported in Malaysia, Singapore and the Philippines. Indonesia has deployed cloud seeding and firefighting aircraft in an attempt to prevent fire and smoke from spreading further. Ever since Laura Westbrook has more from Hong Kong.
2: Indonesia's health ministry has recorded over 50,000 cases of respiratory infections between July and August that were linked to land and forest fires. Over 12,000 of those cases are of children under the age of five. About 1.4 million students in six Indonesian provinces hit hardest by forest and land fires have now shifted to online learning. Indonesia has intensified efforts to try to contain the haze caused by wildfire. Filipino meteorologists, meanwhile, say the haze is being blown north from Indonesia to the Philippines, while Malaysia has also reported rising cases of asthma and conjunctivitis as smoke drifts across the border.
0: From Bureaus Worldwide, this is FSN.
3: With FSN Spotlight, I'm Simon Marks. Looking in more detail today at NASA's powerful next-generation space telescope, which blasted off from Earth on Sunday. Its mission, to boldly go and explore dark energy, black holes, and many of the universe's other mysteries. The Nancy Grace Roman Telescope is named after the first woman to serve as NASA's chief astronomer. And today's top NASA officials say it will soon change the way we look at the universe. If the existing Hubble telescope is like looking through a keyhole, the Nancy Grace Roman will be like looking through a picture window, according to astronomer Dr. Jenny Millard, host of the Awesome Astronomy podcast.
4: This telescope has a field of view that's 100 times greater than Hubble's, and it's going to be gathering so much data that in its five-year primary mission, you would need 50 Hubbles operating for three decades to collect the same amount of data. 1.4 terabytes of data every single day once it gets going. That's what's coming back. So this is an extraordinary telescope. But what's even better is that all of those pictures that come back, they will have the same level of detail that we can get with Hubble. So it's an absolute powerhouse, but it will also be working with Hubble, with the James Webb Space Telescope, with Euclid, loads of our observatories on the ground as well.
3: It will take 100 days for the new telescope to reach its vantage point 1 million miles from Earth. With FSN Spotlight, I'm Simon Marks.
0: And the main news again. Iran's Red Crescent Society has formally asked the International Criminal Court to investigate a US missile strike that hit a wedding party, killing four people. The UN Weather Agency says there is a near 100% chance that El Niño will persist until February 2027. And Indonesia is battling massive wildfires, with the haze from those fires reported in Malaysia, Singapore and the Philippines. That's Feature Story News, Nick Harper reporting. From Feature Story News in Washington,
5: I'm Nick
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0: Iran's Red Crescent
5: Society. 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

0: One of my goals is to move to Jamaica before retirement age. Sometimes I will have conversations with friends and they will ask me, what are my goals? I will tell them I want to move to Jamaica successfully before retirement age. The feedback I would get, are you crazy? Why would you do that? The crime rate is crazy high there. One of my friends went down and got unalive. While I understand that crime is in the country, but at the same time crime is everywhere, why am I worrying about things out of my control? Why should I live in fear? Unfortunately, bad things happen all around the world all the time. I mean, if you are that worried about crime, why don't you go and create your own CCTV camera surveillance team for Jamaica and partner with the Jamaica Force and help them solve crime in the country? Like, maybe that would work. Why waste time talking about the issue? Let's spend time talking about how we can help to solve it. Like, for example, creating more well-paid jobs, creating more businesses in the country, and paying more taxes so we can demand more well-lit streets in the country. If you ain't coming up with a solution, shut up projecting your fear onto other people. Thank you.
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0: Each and every Sunday, I'll be playing the greatest reggae music, also UK lovers rap. 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
1: If you target anyone with verbal, online or physical abuse because of their religion, race, sexual orientation, disability or transgender identity,
2: I'd like to speak to you about a recent incident.
1: You may be committing a hate crime. It's not just offensive. It's an offense.

0: A man in America was secretly having an affair with a coworker, a beautiful young woman who was from Italy, in the country on a work visa. She came to him and let him know that he had gotten her pregnant. He didn't want this to ruin his job, his reputation, or his marriage, so he said, "Look, if you go back to Italy and have this baby, I will send you child support until the kid turns 18. And she says, "Well, how will you know when the baby's born if I leave? How will I know the money's coming?" He says, "Look, just very discreetly send me a postcard with the word spaghetti written on the back." She agreed to it, and she went back home. Well, 9 months later, the man comes home from work one day, and his wife says, "You've got a very strange postcard."
1: A prayer to hinder the enemy from approaching you. Heavenly Father, I come before you in the name of Jesus, recognizing that you are my protector and deliverer. I acknowledge that I have enemies who seek to harm me, but I know that you are greater than any adversary I may face. I ask for your divine intervention and protection from those who seek to do me harm. Lord, I pray that you would surround me with your hedge of protection, like you did for Job, keeping me safe from the attacks of the enemy. Guard my mind, my heart, and my physical well-being from any evil intent that may be directed towards me. I declare that no weapon formed against me shall prosper, and every tongue that rises against me in judgment shall be condemned. Father, I ask that you would hinder the plans and schemes of my enemies. Disrupt their strategies and confound their purposes. Let confusion come upon them, causing them to turn away from me and to be unable to approach or harm me. By the authority I have in Jesus Christ, I rebuke every spirit of darkness and every demonic force that seeks to come against me. I declare that they have no power or authority over me because I am covered by the blood of Jesus. Lord, I also pray for those who may harbor ill intentions towards me. Soften their hearts, open their eyes to the truth, and lead them to repentance. May your love and forgiveness transform their hearts and turn them away from their wicked ways. Help me, Lord, to walk in wisdom and discernment. Guide my steps and lead me on paths of righteousness. Grant me discernment to recognize any potential danger or harmful influence that may come my way. Give me the strength to stand firm in my faith and resist the attacks of the enemy. I thank you, Lord, for your

0: From Feature Story News in Washington, I'm Nick Harper. Iran's Red Crescent Society has formally asked the International Criminal Court to investigate a US missile strike that hit a wedding party in a southern Iranian town. Iran says two women and two children were killed and 67 others were wounded. The request comes as US President Donald Trump has defended the latest American military action, saying Washington can hit Iran again whenever it wants, while Tehran says it has retaliated by launching missiles and drones at US bases across the region in recent days. The White House says there are currently no talks with Iran 6 months into the conflict. Ever since Jagruti Dave has more from Washington.
1: US President Donald Trump says that the US is prepared to strike Iran again anytime we want after hitting them very hard. He said that the US did more than just blow up their radar, that they took out their equipment all along the Strait of Hormuz, some offensive, some defensive. He also said that the midterms is not affecting the US strategy in Iran, saying that he's not running in these elections, but that his party understands the need to prevent Iran from having a nuclear weapon. This is the stated US war aim, but one that has yet to be achieved.
0: The United Nations Weather Agency says there is a near 100% chance that El Niño will persist until February 2027, bringing potentially catastrophic weather events. Exceptionally warm Pacific Ocean temperatures has exacerbated the weather phenomenon, with its strengthening over the coming months. The World Meteorological Organization says it could mean significant rainfall and temperature patterns worldwide, along with extreme weather like typhoons. Meanwhile, Indonesia is battling massive wildfires with the haze from the fires reported in Malaysia, Singapore and the Philippines. Indonesia has deployed cloud seeding and firefighting aircraft in an attempt to prevent fire and smoke from spreading further. Ever since Laura Westbrook has more from Hong Kong.
2: Indonesia's health ministry has recorded over 50,000 cases of respiratory infections between July and August that were linked to land and forest fires. Over 12,000 of those cases are of children under the age of five. About 1.4 million students in six Indonesian provinces hit hardest by forest and land fires have now shifted to online learning. Indonesia has intensified efforts to try to contain the haze caused by wildfire. Filipino meteorologists, meanwhile, say the haze is being blown north from Indonesia to the Philippines, while Malaysia has also reported rising cases of asthma and conjunctivitis as smoke drifts across the border.
0: From Bureaus Worldwide, this is FSN.
3: With FSN Spotlight, I'm Simon Marks, looking in more detail today at NASA's powerful next-generation space telescope, which blasted off from Earth on Sunday. Its mission, to boldly go and explore dark energy, black holes, and many of the universe's other mysteries. The Nancy Grace Roman Telescope is named after the first woman to serve as NASA's chief astronomer, and today's top NASA officials say it will soon change the way we look at the universe. If the existing Hubble telescope is like looking through a keyhole, the Nancy Grace Roman will be like looking through a picture window, according to astronomer Dr. Jenny Millard, host of the Awesome Astronomy podcast.
4: This telescope has a field of view that's 100 times greater than Hubble's, and it's going to be gathering so much data that in its five-year primary mission, you would need 50 Hubbles operating for three decades to collect the same amount of data. 1.4 terabytes of data every single day once it gets going, that's what's coming back. So this is an extraordinary telescope. But what's even better is that all of those pictures that come back, they will have the same level of detail that we can get with Hubble. So it's an absolute powerhouse, but it will also be working with Hubble, with the James Webb Space Telescope, with Euclid, loads of our observatories on the ground as well.
3: It will take 100 days for the new telescope to reach its vantage point, 1 million miles from Earth. With FSN Spotlight, I'm Simon Marks.
0: And the main news again. Iran's Red Crescent Society has formally asked the International Criminal Court to investigate a US missile strike that hit a wedding party, killing four people. The UN Weather Agency says there is a near 100% chance that El Niño will persist until February 2027. And Indonesia is battling massive wildfires, with the haze from those fires reported in Malaysia, Singapore and the Philippines. That's Feature Story News, Nick Harper reporting. From Feature Stories in Washington, I'm Nick Harper.
5: On a Tuesday night,
0: Iran's
5: we've got Holy
0: Red
5: City,
0: Crescent Society,
5: EastEnders, Midsummer Murders, or the Caribbean Renaissance.
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17: I love it. I love it. I love it. I love it. I love it. I love it. I love it.

Right, I gotta say, big up to Charmer, my right hand man. Big up to Charmer tuned in. Yes, gotta say, big up to everyone, all the silent listeners tuned in. Big up to Kenton tuned in. Yes, big up to everyone who came to the carnival and enjoyed themselves, who had a peaceful carnival. Yes, as long as you go there to have a nice time, that's the objective, that's the aim, to have a nice time. Keep yourself to yourself, behave, and the carnival will go on and flourish. All right? So, if it was out there, like myself, and had a nice time, big up, big up. All right, we're going to go into some Freddie McGregor selection. The first track is called Smile.

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3: Big up to Rose from the Black George Pub tuned in. Yes, yes, yes. We're going to have a big, busy weekend at the Black George Pub. This is Burning Success, the resident DJ. Friday, Saturday and Sunday. 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And Sunday from 6 p.m. till 12 midnight. All right. Get yourself in gear for the weekend. The Black George Pub weekend. Big up to Rose tuned in. Fred McGregor, thing called Jumping Jack.

play one more Freddie McGregor, then we'll move on to another artist. This one's called Machine.

Up next, we're going to go into the sounds of the UK band Black Slate with a track called Amigo. This is a big hit back in the day.

Line, that was Amigo by the sounds of Black Slate. Big up to Charmy, he says, big tune. Yes, that was a big, massive tune back in the day. That was also on Top of the Pops, if I remember right. Yes, that track was on Top of the Pops. Black Slate. Yes, what a group, what a tune. All right, keeping it UK. Keeping it UK. This next one is called You Got a Gift. Isn't this good tune? By Chanel.

That was Chanel or Chanel. That was track. That's a UK track. What a beautiful tune. All right, we're going to go into the sounds of Junior Moore with a track called I'm Still Here. What a tune. I'm Still Here. Catch this.

0: And gotta say, big up to Charma, big up to Road from the Black George Pub. The music continues, good vibes continue.
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0: What a tune! Shame. The track is called Shame by the man Frankie Paul. We're going to jump into Pinches with a track called Kingston 13.
1: Listen, my prayer when I pray. Yeah, man, big up Sky Raider Jamaica every time. And Anthony Q representing at the big station. Keep your dial locked.

Okay, that was the sounds of Pinches with a track called Kingston 13. Now we're going to move into the sounds of Robert French. Yes, we're going to move into the sounds of Robert French. And the track we're going to play is Robert the Party. It's a good tune. Robert French, come in.

That was Robert the Party from Robert French. We're going to play one more. This one's called Heating and the Place. And do remember, this weekend we're going to fling some heat in the Black George pub. Yes, this is Burning Success from 7 till 10 p.m. I'm there at the Black George pub from 7 p.m. till 2 o'clock in the morning. That's every Friday and Saturday. And Sundays from 6 p.m. till 12 midnight. And that's at 181 Uxbridge Road, Ealing, London, W13 9AA. All right, see you all down there. This is the last one before the news, before the ad break. Catch this one. Heating at the Place, Robert French.

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1: 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I am Pistol, and this is The Buzz.
2: Dancehall sensation Carter Don has many reasons to smile of late, considering the fact that he literally escaped death. The Kingston native, who recently peaked at number 6 on the USA's iTunes Reggae Singles chart alongside Dovie Magnum, is a victim of gun violence. The DJ, who was recently shot several times by unknown assailants and was presumed dead, not only survived to tell the tale, but has been creating his own niche musically. He said, quote, "My story is the type you read about in fictional novels, but I survived and it made me stronger and smarter." Currently, Carter Don is enjoying the momentum around his music and brand. He recently scored his first international charting single entitled Motion, which features Dovie Magnum. He also recently signed a management deal with US-based record label Boston Boys Records. Although she has been a professional artist for most of her life, Liba Hibbert describes her second album as, quote, "my official introduction to the world." Liba Abel is the name of the 8-song set released on August 25th. The artist wrote or co-wrote all the songs. She also produced 6 of its 8 tracks, one of the exceptions being Extreme, which has shared credits with Toots Hibbert, her legendary father. Liba Abel is released 15 years after Intoxicated, her first album. Her EP, Into the Light, came out in 2023. "This album is about me, my life, my experiences, and what I've been through. This album is my reality, truth, not fiction, facts, not stories," she said in an interview with the Jamaica Observer. Massacre's recently released 3rd full-length studio album, Forever Rain, for Def Jam Recordings, has earned the highest debut so far in 2026 on the Billboard Reggae Albums chart, opening at number 4. Forever Rain is a 3rd back-to-back charting album for Massacre, following 2021's 438 and 2023's Generation of Kings, both of which opened and peaked at number 2. Massacre continues to solidify his position as one of the genre's leading contemporary voices, with a critically acclaimed Forever Rain delivering a strong opening week, underscoring Massacre's growing global presence and the strength of his audience across streaming and album consumption. The Billboard debut comes on the heels of another major career milestone. Just one day after the album's release, Massacre took over Barclays Center in Brooklyn on August 15th for his debut U.S. headline arena show, selling out the iconic venue and turning the night into a major celebration of dancehall, Jamaican culture, and New York's Caribbean community. The show also features special guests including Swiss Beats, Vanessa Bling, and dancehall artist Elephant Man, adding to a career-defining celebration surrounding the release of Forever Rain. The West Indian American Day Carnival Association, WIADCA, has announced reggae icon Buju Banton and Kez the Band lead vocalist Kez as honorary grand marshals for the 59th annual New York Caribbean Carnival Parade, taking place on Labor Day, Monday, September 7th, 2026, in Brooklyn, New York. The appointment reflects this year's theme, One Caribbean, bringing together 2 influential voices representing Jamaica's reggae and dancehall traditions and Trinidad and Tobago's soca and carnival culture. International dancehall superstar Beanie Man wanted an album with international muscle. 14 months, more than $400,000, and a constellation of celebrity collaborators later, the king of the dancehall is sitting on top of the U.S. iTunes All Genres chart. His latest album, Eminence, has occupied the coveted number 1 position for 3 consecutive days, holding off formidable competition from The Game's The Documentary 3 and Sam Smith's Hazel Eyes. The iTunes All Genres chart ranks the top-selling music downloads across every category on Apple's platform, combining daily sales into one master list of the most purchased albums. The triumph provided the perfect soundtrack to Beanie Man's birthday celebrations in the United States. After serving as best man at the wedding of his friend Dino, the dancehall superstar traveled to New York, where he marked his birthday with a private cruise around Manhattan, followed by dinner at an upscale restaurant with close celebrity friends. But for the champagne, chart glory, and Manhattan skyline, Eminence began modestly with 1 song, Beanie Man recalled. He then approached producer Kemar Flavor McGregor with an ambitious wish list.
1: I am Pistol, and that, my friends, was The Boss.

0: Now here's a song from our sponsor, Juju Mac.
1: All right. We're back. Up next, we're into the second hour. This is Vernon's Success. Do you remember I'm on every Monday from 5 p.m. till 8 p.m. and every Thursday from 7 till 10 p.m. We're going to go into the sounds of King Kong with a track called Hot Pop Love. And this is on the Little John's Gimme No Bun Rhythm.

John. Alright, we're gonna go back into Junior Delgado with a track. This is a big track in the sound system world called If You A Warrior. Big tune back in the day. Coxin, Java, Unity, all the top sounds used to drop this tune and drop plate. Hear this.

Junior Delgado, late great Junior Delgado, otherwise known as Jux. We're gonna go into the sounds of the man Pat Anthony, and this track is called Dangerous System. Catch this.

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1: 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Up next is John Josie Wells with a track called Sweet Sweet Jamaica. This one goes out to all.

right. Do remember, this Friday and Saturday, you have myself, Vernon Success, resident DJ at the Black George Pub. 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And that's the Black George Pub. That's 181 Uxbridge Road, London. Well, Uxbridge Road, Ealing, London, W13 9AA. Big up to Rose. Big up to and big up to Charmer as well. All right, and big up to the ladies who's gonna have the birthday party this Saturday. We're gonna keep up the vibes. We're sticking 80s for the moment. This hour, just keep it 80s. This is Leroy Gibbons with a track called Magic Moments. Big rhythm.

man. I remember V Rocket Sound from Nottingham dropping this track on a dub plate exclusive mix. They're the best mix. Last Sound played this on dub, but V Rocket's mix was wicked. All right, up next, In the Ghetto by Higgs and Twins. This is the lead artist on that one is Joe Higgs' daughter. All right, good DJs.

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1: Right, Coco T, the track called "We Must Unite." We're back. Yes, we're back. We're gonna go into some Coco T. The first track we're gonna play is called "We Must Unite." Gotta say big up to Charmer. Gotta say big up to Rose from the Black George Pub. Gotta say big up to all the listeners out there. Big up to all the people who came, who had a nice time at the carnival. And we keep the vibes going this weekend at the Black George Pub. That's at 181 Oxbridge Road, Ealing, London, W13 9AA. You have myself, the resident DJ, every Friday and Saturday from 7 p.m. till 2 a.m. And on Sunday, we have the vegan day where there's vegan dishes. You have soaps and body butters. You have herbal tea, herbal remedies, teas, all that good stuff, and music as well. That's from 6 p.m. till 12 midnight. All right, that's this weekend at the Black George Pub in Ealing. That's the place to go. We're going to go into Coco T with a track called "We Must Unite."

That was Coco T alongside Charlie Chaplin. We're going to play one more Coco T, then we're going to go into the news. All right? Then catch me after the news. Okay, so this one is Love in the Morning. Coco T, keep it with Jammy Selection.

0: All right, catch me on the other side of the headline news. Yes, catch me on the other side for the last hour. Keep it locked.
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2: Hello everyone, I am Pistol, and this is your headline news.
3: Khalid Sheikh Mohammed, the alleged mastermind of the September 11th, 2001 attacks on the United States, will go on trial before a U.S. military court in June 2028. A spokesman for the U.S. military court at Guantanamo Bay, Cuba, where Mohammed is incarcerated, said the trial would begin on June 5th, 2028. Mohammed, also known as KSM, was considered one of Al-Qaeda leader Osama bin Laden's top lieutenants before he was captured in March 2003 in Pakistan. He was imprisoned in secret CIA facilities for 3 years before arriving at the U.S. naval base in Guantanamo Bay in 2006. His trial has been repeatedly delayed, and a plea deal that would have seen the death penalty taken off the table was withdrawn last year. Uganda was declared officially Ebola-free by the World Health Organization on Thursday, August 27th, after 42 days without a new case. The country has been praised for its efforts in preventing the spread of the outbreak that has overwhelmed health facilities in parts of the east of neighboring Democratic Republic of Congo, DRC. Uganda has reached 42 days since the last confirmed imported Ebola case was discharged on July 16th, with no documented onward transmission associated with the case, marking an end to the outbreak. It commended the government, health workers, and their partners for the strong measures taken to contain the outbreak and prevent wider spread. The East African country recorded a total of 20 Ebola cases, almost all people who had traveled from DRC, and 2 deaths. There have been more than 5,600 confirmed cases in DRC, including more than 2,700 deaths since the outbreak was declared on May 15th. It is considered the fastest spreading outbreak of the disease on record. 7 outstanding Jamaicans have been awarded fully funded UK government scholarships to pursue 1-year master's degree programs at leading universities across the United Kingdom for the 2026 academic year. The cohort comprises 3 Chevening scholarships and 4 Commonwealth scholarships, celebrated on August 25th at the UK 2026 scholarship farewell reception hosted by the British High Commissioner to Jamaica, Her Excellency Alicia Herbert, at the British High Commission in Kingston. Minister of Foreign Affairs and Foreign Trade, Senator Kamina Johnson-Smith, was also in attendance and delivered remarks. The Mavis Bank Health Center in St. Andrew, Jamaica, buzzed with activity from morning until night as scores of people who live in St. Andrew East, rural, took advantage of free services at a back-to-school medical and dental fair organized by their Member of Parliament, Juliet Honess, in partnership with the Navodayans Global Group and Chandelou Global Healthcare. Children accompanied by parents or guardians were checked by the doctors to ensure they had no medical problems heading back to school in September. They also received free dental treatment as part of the support offered by the partners. Eyes and blood testing were also done, while free prescription medicine was also distributed to those in need. Jamaican Prime Minister Andrew Holness has commended Father Richard Holong and the Missionaries of the Poor for the enduring contribution to Jamaican culture and theater, noting the outstanding quality of their annual musical and stage productions. Holness made the remarks during a recent visit to the Missionaries of the Poor's Hanover Street facility in downtown Kingston, while reflecting on the impact of Father Holong's cultural ministry through the Father Holong and Friends Foundation. He noted that the productions rival those of any private theater company and have become a staple of Jamaica's theatrical landscape. The Prime Minister highlighted the quality of the behind-the-scenes work that contributes to the success of these modern adaptations of classic biblical stories, making them both memorable and relatable to audiences. The Prime Minister also praised the choreography and music, noting that, quote, "It's an entire production that is worthy of the accolades that you have received, and you are doing all of this while still on the mission to take care of the poor." In response, Father Holong expressed gratitude for the Prime Minister's continued support and extended a warm invitation to him, as well as the wider public, to attend this year's upcoming production, Sugar Cane.
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All right. Up next, we're going to go into the sound of Eka Mouse. And big up to Eka Mouse, who I saw at the Lotonville Carnival on Sunday. And a little jingle for us, for the Black George. Right, so big up to Eka Mouse. This is the Eka Mouse track. It's not well known, but it's a very, very good track.

right. That was the sounds of Ika Mouse, who I saw at the Notting Hill Carnival on Sunday. I took a picture of him and we took a look, and he did a little jingle for our Black George Pub weekends. All right. Up next, we'll go into sounds of Johnny Osborne, and this track is called Rude Boy. Start it properly.

That was Malibu with a track called Ram Jam. Up next, we're going to go into the sounds of Michael Palmer. And this one is called Hold Me. I love this track. It's one of my personal favorites of Michael Palmer.

Junior Reed, and he says he's a big timer. We're going to move into the sounds of Michael Palmer with a track called Miserable Woman. Listen, good tune. If you're a lady out there, don't be this person.

Michael Palmer sing about the miserable woman. We're going to come out of Michael Palmer. I'm going to go straight into Sugar, Lincoln Minot. Why not? Sugar Minot. And this track is called Get It All Over. Good tune. Come in, Sugar.

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Watch them dress up in a sheep clothing. It says Sugar Minute. We're going to play another Sugar Minute. This one's called Let Your Teardrops Fall.

Mine It says he's got work to do. We're going to jump out of Sugar Mine It and go straight into John Holt, Sir John Holt. This one's called Strange Things, and we'll play a rhythm, a lot of version excursions on this one.

The Virgin Excursion continues. Got to say big up to Sharonita, tuned in from a friend's house. She said she loves the way I'm sounding. So big up to yourself, Sharonita. Yeah, she said I sound good tonight. And she said, sad is nearly 10 p.m. Big up to Sharonita, all the way in Chelsea. Up next, Virgin Excursion continue. This one is straight Things Happening by Errol Dunkley. I just got to say big up to Papa Ray. He's coming on straight after me at 10 p.m. Up next, Errol Dunkley with a track called Things Happening.

to Sharon E. Tippett to Charmer. All right, we're gonna play the last one. Then after that, we're gonna after that you'll have Papa Ray from 10 till 1. All right, Zoogie Zoogie by Horace Mountain. This is a big track. Big up to Sir Cox. He played this against Shaka. This tune is tough. It is.

to Charma. Big up to Sharonita. Big up to DJ Zashman. Come on. And do remember, after the news,

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1: From Feature Story News in Washington, I'm Nick Harper. Iran's Red Crescent Society has formally asked the International Criminal Court to investigate a US missile strike that hit a wedding party in a southern Iranian town. Iran says two women and two children were killed and 67 others were wounded. The request comes as US President Donald Trump has defended the latest American military action, saying Washington can hit Iran again whenever it wants, while Tehran says it has retaliated by launching missiles and drones at US bases across the region in recent days. The White House says there are currently no talks with Iran 6 months into the conflict. Ever since Jagruti Dave has more from Washington.
2: US President Donald Trump says that the US is prepared to strike Iran again anytime we want after hitting them very hard. He said that the US did more than just blow up their radar, that they took out their equipment all along the Strait of Hormuz, some offensive, some defensive. He also said that the midterms is not affecting the US strategy in Iran, saying that he's not running in these elections, but that his party understands the need to prevent Iran from having a nuclear weapon. This is the stated US war aim, but one that has yet to be achieved.
1: The United Nations Weather Agency says there is a near 100% chance that El Niño will persist until February 2027, bringing potentially catastrophic weather events. Exceptionally warm Pacific Ocean temperatures has exacerbated the weather phenomenon, with its strengthening over the coming months. The World Meteorological Organization says it could mean significant rainfall and temperature patterns worldwide, along with extreme weather like typhoons. Meanwhile, Indonesia is battling massive wildfires with the haze from the fires reported in Malaysia, Singapore and the Philippines. Indonesia has deployed cloud seeding and firefighting aircraft in an attempt to prevent fire and smoke from spreading further. Ever since Laura Westbrook has more from Hong Kong.
3: Indonesia's health ministry has recorded over 50,000 cases of respiratory infections between July and August that were linked to land and forest fires. Over 12,000 of those cases are of children under the age of five. About 1.4 million students in six Indonesian provinces hit hardest by forest and land fires have now shifted to online learning. Indonesia has intensified efforts to try to contain the haze caused by wildfire. Filipino meteorologists, meanwhile, say the haze is being blown north from Indonesia to the Philippines, while Malaysia has also reported rising cases of asthma and conjunctivitis as smoke drifts across the border.
1: From Bureaus Worldwide, this is FSN.
4: With FSN Spotlight, I'm Simon Marks, looking in more detail today at NASA's powerful next-generation space telescope, which blasted off from Earth on Sunday. Its mission, to boldly go and explore dark energy, black holes, and many of the universe's other mysteries. The Nancy Grace Roman Telescope is named after the first woman to serve as NASA's chief astronomer, and today's top NASA officials say it will soon change the way we look at the universe. If the existing Hubble telescope is like looking through a keyhole, the Nancy Grace Roman will be like looking through a picture window, according to astronomer Dr. Jenny Millard, host of the Awesome Astronomy podcast.
5: This telescope has a field of view that's 100 times greater than Hubble's, and it's going to be gathering so much data that in its five-year primary mission, you would need 50 Hubble's operating for three decades to collect the same amount of data. 1.4 terabytes of data every single day once it gets going, that's what's coming back. So this is an extraordinary telescope. But what's even better is that all of those pictures that come back, they will have the same level of detail that we can get with Hubble. So it's an absolute powerhouse, but it will also be working with Hubble, with the James Webb Space Telescope, with Euclid, loads of our observatories on the ground as well.
4: It will take 100 days for the new telescope to reach its vantage point, 1 million miles from Earth. With FSN Spotlight, I'm Simon Marks.
1: And the main news again. Iran's Red Crescent Society has formally asked the International Criminal Court to investigate a US missile strike that hit a wedding party, killing four people. The UN Weather Agency says there is a near 100% chance that El Niño will persist until February 2027. And Indonesia is battling massive wildfires, with the haze from those fires reported in Malaysia, Singapore and the Philippines. That's Feature Story News, Nick Harper reporting. From Feature Story News in Washington,
6: let me see.
1: Harper.
6: On a Tuesday night, Iran's you've got Holy
1: Red
6: City,
1: Crescent Society,
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0: Me dinner ready, but wait. Now the boy you listen to again. A papa rape. My God almighty. Mind you no burn up my food.
1: But music sweet though.

My Baby, says Leroy Gibbons, the late great. Welcome to another edition of the Lovers Rock Affair. My name, of course, yes, you know it by now, but it is Papa Ray, the man with the most vibes. Here's, of course, Frankie P.

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This is Skyway to Jamaica and Skyway to Jamaica Extra in combination. 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

Sanchez and Pretty Girl. Who's a pretty girl in your family? I wonder. Sanchez. How you doing? Hope all is well. It's the Lover's Rock Affair.

Sanchez D and a thing called Lonely. Who's lonely out there? I would love to know. What's up, what's up? Sky Radio Jamaica in a class by itself. Once again, do check out the website. 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This is Sky Radio Jamaica. My name is Papa Ray.

Jacquier and Love Is. Big tune. This is Sky Radio Jamaica. Papa Ray is your host, and don't forget to check out the website. And of course, do remember, we'll be coming live from, of course, the carnival on this coming Monday. So join us then, all right? Join us live at the carnival. We'll be hosted on Rap Attack Sound. So anywhere you find Rap Attack, you'll find we'll be broadcasting through that channel. So get yourselves down there. We hope to see you all in a good behavior, good vibes. And of course, we hope to have you jumping around and enjoying the vibe. So keep it here. This is Sky Radio. And those who can't get down there, do keep it right here. And you will be broadcasting.

0: 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Large up all those who are going through something right now, and you just need to think about what you're going to do next, all right? 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
2: 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Somebody a wash car. Bicycle man with ice cream. Pick me a run up and down. And every mother shout the same thing. On the take off on the Sunday close before the ramping start. Oh no, I go get lick.
3: Your Trini grandparents told you not to marry Jamaicans, and you thought it was just island pride. It wasn't. The British spent three centuries making sure Trinidad and Jamaica saw each other as rivals, not family. They gave Trinidad the oil money and the Indian indenture system. They gave Jamaica the tourism and the Maroon Rebellion legacy. Two different colonial experiments on two different islands. When Federation talks started in 1958, the British made sure Trinidad felt superior because of oil wealth, and Jamaica felt superior because of size and population. They pitted the islands against each other so neither would lead a unified Caribbean nation. Your grandparents grew up hearing Trinas are lazy and Jamaicans are aggressive. Those weren't island observations. Those were colonial stereotypes designed to prevent unity. When Federation collapsed in 1962, both islands blamed each other instead of blaming London. The rivalry stuck. It crossed the ocean with the Windrush generation and landed in your living room as dating advice. That's why your grandmother said what she said. Comment which island your family is from and if you heard this growing up.
4: What do you know? The woman said, boy, you know, them say if you check your prostate. So I say, all right then. I'm going to go, Miss Swan. Nice, like a petite Indian doctor, you know. A nice young lady then, let me say that. Them take some blood from me because them have the blood work. So I say, all right then, go and do nothing, brother. And she has said, boy, them are going to insert, you know, them finger and feel up and down and feel if the prostate, the gland has swell. You understand? For all who don't know about the prostate, brother, sometimes that swell up and push against your pipe will carry out the pee-pee through your hood. You understand what I say? So when that swell up now, it kind of block off the pee-pee hole. It push against it and kind of close. That's like when you have a hose and you squeeze up the hose together and the water come out a little bit of same way. So each time when the pee-pee is like, you have to shake, you know, because all light never really come out. You understand, you know, flow straight like that. You understand, like when you're a young boy or your son or so. So I feel if you see, you know, what size it is and estimate it and so. So I say, all right, no problem. So she say, all right, somebody will be there. So I say to myself, I sit down in my room now, she take off my clothes and put on my little gown and sit down on bed and wait. And I say, the lady must go and wash her hand and clean up herself, you know, to come back in, come test the prostate, you know, go insert. You know, me look on her finger, the man, nice petite girl. I say, all right, then, must angle that. Brother, me say no, man, to judgment all, you know, people. Mighty God of Daniel. All of a sudden, me don't know where this adapter you come from, you know, brother. One big, thick man, you know, brother. You know, the white man were oversized, brother. And why are them man they come in, you know, brother? And when we look on the wall, the man I take the one gloves, you know, man. Me no gloves, you know. And the latex gloves, you know. Okay, you know about them things because I'm nursing, you know, doing, you know. And Miss Venice and all that, you know. Me say the gloves, where the man take out of the box. Mark XXL. Me blood fire. XXL. They send me blood for that man and push on pony and on the tight to go on pony man and in the brother. One man finger come like one little hood in the brother. And that the man the comfy pushing thing then tied up in the brother. Comfy feel me prostate in the brother. One man will put on one gloves XXL in the brother. Member in the man. My little rump in the man. Never touch it in the man. You understand me? I say, and imagine you got the first time and look out upon the man on the sand. Eh? Brother? I know none of them not see me to blood. Me never go back for your result, brother. Me not go back for your result for blood test, brother. Well, if come on ask, how was it? Me say, all right, I'll know.
0: If the man in your life, I wake up three times a night. If the man in your life, I wake up three times a night for use the bathroom and him flow, I get weaker. this drink I go change everything for him. Every night before bed, boil a handful of pumpkin seeds in a water for 10 minutes, add a squeeze of lemon and drink it warm. Do this every single night for 7 days. Stronger urine flow, less nighttime trips, and the prostate feeling healthy again. If this help you, and make sure you follow me for more remedies like this.
1: Why everyone in a Jamaica name pen or estate? Let's talk about it. So back in colonial times, Jamaica was divided into large plantations. Big land owner used to own massive property for cattle, sugar, banana, you name it, them did have it. If it was mostly livestock land, it was called a pen. Basically, a cow pen or a cow farm. If it was a large plantation or inherited property, it was called an estate. So when slavery ended and land got divided up over time, people started building communities on former plantations. And instead of changing the names, Jamaicans said, may we keep it. So now we have places like Mona Heights near old estates, Doheny Park near former plantation lands, Seaview Gardens built on former estate lands. And every parish have at least one something pen or something estate. It's not random, it's colonial history with a side of Jamaican practicality. So next time somebody said them live on Maypen, just know historically, Cole probably used to live there first.
5: You want
1: to
5: be a real bad man?
6: Control your temper. If you cannot control your temper, people will control you. You will be the puppet and they will be your puppeteer, controlling your strings by the words they say and pressing your buttons and making you react so you look like the bad, mad person. Control your temper. It's not their temper, it's your temper. You must be able to control your temper. That's yours.
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There's Sanchez and Amazing Grace. I hope you like that one. 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

0: wouldn't you? This is Scarabay to Jamaica. How you doing? Non-stop music, definitely.
1: Let me ask a Papa Ray. Let's go and big up yourself. This is Nat Kinnaman from this. I say, yo, my Lord, I want help for the woman, them, and you say, hey, baby, you are mine. Oh, mine. A woman like you, miss me needed my life. And me if you tell you, you are mine. Yeah, man, Papa Ray. Let's go and play the music. Let me ask yo. And Sky Radio Jamaica, the man that play the most reggae music and the most lovers rap, Papa Ray, not the king this, the man from this.
2: 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And everything you've got will be mine to give. Which

And as you are a woman, you've got to be royal. 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Here's Beresford Hammond, Rock Away.

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1: 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Louis Culture, I want to talk about Louis Culture and Gregory Isaacs and that famous tune called Tune In. 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Do get in touch. 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

baby. Father and son, of course, Alton Ellis and Christopher Ellis. Big tune. This is Skyway. I'm just going to keep preaching it. Do check out the website. Please go and check out the website. Look around, see some of the presenters, see what they do. Just read some of their profiles. Go, of course, to the website and check out the shop as well. There are lots of different items in there for both men, women, child, you name it. Cat, mouse, rat, you name it. It's all there. You just need to look around. But we take you a day or two looking around as there are so many different items there. If you don't see what you want, there is a little section where you can fill out what you need. And if you have a party or so, and you want certain t-shirts printed with your name or so forth on there, that can be done as well. So all you have to do is just send a request what you need, and just send that into us. We'll tell you what you need to do, and we'll get that order all sent out to you as quick as possible.

There you go. I'm just a guy. Gotta say hi to all the silent listeners, those who just sit there and enjoy, no matter where you are in the world. Enough respects going out to all those in, of course, Jamaica. Always have it locked in. And of course, remember, we are Sky Radio Jamaica, and we are a community radio station serving the parish of St. Anne's, Jamaica. That's the parish of St. Anne's. Enough respects goes out to all those in the UK. And of course, I've got to say a big hi goes out to all those in Bermuda that's been hitting me up from time to time and loving the vibes. And no matter where you are in the world, they've been hitting us up and sending us messages on the website as well. Enough respects.

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Carlton and the Shoes. Love Me Forever. 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Love Us Forever. And do remember, we have a sister station called Sky Radio Jamaica Extra. You can find us definitely on the internet. No matter where you are in the world, we are there with you. As we move inside more good music.

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Big tune, Picture on the Wall. Freddie McKay. Large up to all those who are head whopping at the moment and thinking, yes, I need to go party, I need to go raving, I need to get out, I need to hear music like this. This is Sky Radio Jamaica, come here, I tell you. Let's do this. Ernest Wilson.

0: Ernest Wilson. Undivided Love. Tell you what, we're going to take a quick break. I'll be back soon.
1: Let me be clear. I am not going anywhere. Not because of an argument. Not because of your unhealed wounds. And definitely not because you don't know how to communicate yet. The world teaches us to leave when it gets hard. But I'm staying so we can learn. Just be honest with me, and we will fix the rest together.
2: 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In fact, it's the most underestimated disease known to man. There's also benign prostatitis. There's hyperplasia of the prostate, right? Which is chronic inflammation. And then there's the big C, cancer.

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0: No Man Is an Island. Now, I want to do something I haven't done in a long while, all right? I want to draw what's called a bad card. A bad card, meaning I want to see how much energy you have when I play the next record. Now, some of you may not know this track. Some of you may know the track and say, my God, I haven't heard this in a long time. Tell me what you think. And are you ready to do some exercise? Let's go.
1: Wicked, wicked. 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

0: Oh my day. 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Oh man, how much pounds you lose? 2, 4, 6, 8 pounds? Oh my God. Let's see if we can lose some more. But before that, let's just do this.
1: Give Grandma one little morning kiss.
2: Grandma, you brush your teeth yet?
1: Me just wake up.
2: Me know your breath wake up before you.
3: But Mr. Greedy, trying to take what is for we, yeah. What is their philosophy? Papa Ray, this is Natty King. I mean, I bless up the air, you see it. Yeah, man, I play upon the champion radio station called Sky Radio Jamaica. 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
3: Well, this is Natty King, the man from the Samia Bless of Papa Ray, is it? And Sky Radio, Jamaica, the man that play the most lovers rock and reggae music. Yo, Papa Ray. Big up yourself, you see it. And do not bring no guns come to town. Yes. Papa Ray tell them leave them at home. They better bring love come to town. 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Papa Ray, big up, Natty King, this is it.

0: Mr. Woman, you must go wake him up and all the time if you come wake up and say one in front. You feel say, hoy, get up. Turn him over. 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Now make him have to come tell you say, oh, me must say me I got work, me want some. Climb up on that. At the same way. Now go remember God when sickness. Now remember him when trouble. No, remember the man only when you want money. How when you no want it. 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Let like a woman only want how my baby treat me like a queen. And you not treat him like a king. And you go treat the man like a king. Eh? If you no ask him for $5. 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But when you call the man, we treat you like a queen. And say, me I beg you $5,000. Darling, take the card. Go there. Mr. Woman, you must go wake him up.
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Here's Gregory Isaacs. Let's get back to normality.

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Gregory Isaacs, All I Have Is Love. 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Here's Johnny Glass.

0: Riding for a Fall. And I'm going to play two more, and I'm going to have to love you and leave you. This is Who? 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

0: Forest Gardner and Guilty for Loving You. That's a wrap for me. I'll be back this coming Thursday. Join me if you can. If following that, of course, I'll be back on Sunday at my normal time. In the meantime, look after yourselves and each other. Take care of yourselves. 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